0: Football countdown here on the show as we're getting set for night one of the NFL. Happy NFL New Year. I do want to say this quickly. I do want to ask this question. Are we officially done with the LSU story, trying to add former pro players who signed contracts in the offseason? Because the news that broke last night is that LSU has filled the final two roster spots on their official roster for the entire football season with two players who are not the two players who are trying to go from the NFL back to college. So essentially, the story's over because LSU cannot add more bodies to the roster. They're at their limit. I believe it's 105 bodies. Mm-hmm. So they've got their guys for the entire season. The two who are going from the NFL back to college are out of luck. LSU is moving on. So is there a need for the Thursday meeting in the SEC for the SEC people to get together and try and kick LSU out of the conference? Are we done with this story officially?
1: I think so. I think that the SEC made its point. I think that by going forward with this lawsuit, I think by scheduling the meeting on Thursday, kind of set forth and told the president and the CEOs of LSU and the athletic director that, hey, this is real. Like, this is something that if we get 2/3 of the votes and the other schools decide to do this, like, we're actually going to put this to a vote. And this is not just the commissioner of the SEC. You know, this is not just Greg Sankey just talking, you know, and just saying words that, like, oh, empty threats that we could do this and going to court. This is actually putting it to a vote. And this is something that is in the bylaws and in the contract saying that if we get 2/3 of the votes from the other schools, LSU could be out. And look, they'd get scooped up by the Big Ten, and LSU would be weirdly a Big Ten school. But hey, I never thought Oregon or USC would be a Big Ten school, and here we are. So they would probably be a Big Ten school very fast. But they don't want to be a Big Ten school. They want to be an SEC school. So of course, someone in the room, an adult in the room, I assume, probably wrong by me, maybe, went to Lane and said, enough is enough with this. These guys, no offense to these guys, no offense to Daquan Wright and Xavion Harris, they're not worth the headache. Just like Brendan Sorsby wasn't worth the headache for Texas Tech. It's not worth it. It's not worth getting kicked out of the conference for these guys. What are we doing? So finally, someone went to Lane Kiffin and said, enough. You're not worth it, first of all, Lane Kiffin. You're not as good of a head coach that we're going to get kicked out of the conference, that LSU is going to get kicked out of the SEC for Lane Kiffin. I'm sorry. Second of all, these two athletes aren't good enough players to win because of them a national championship or get kicked out of the SEC. And that's what was said, and that's why the other two players, whoever they are, were added to the roster and not the guys that were participating in NFL activities this offseason.
0: Yeah, and I think you're right. I think when you look at the LSU situation, if you want to join the show, you can call or text the show at 310-840-4910. I think someone within the institution, you know, said, like, this is not worth it. Fill the roster spots. Let's move on. Because fighting with the rest of the conference is not going to be in our benefit. And, like, even though Lane Kiffin wants to be the villain, he wants to be the troll of college football, he can be that. It's just, like, you don't need to fight this battle. You know how you continue to do it, Lane? If you want to continue to be the troll of college football, continue to beat the brakes off of your competition and shoot baskets on the sidelines of a football game with a hoop that's out there while you're kicking field goals, right? Like, continue to do stuff like that. You want to walk into the stadium with Theo Vaughn and Livy Dunn? Sure, go ahead, do that. I don't think that's the fight that you needed to fight, right? To try and get these pro players who signed contracts to get them on the roster because you found a loophole and you thought that you could execute it. So that's the story. I think we're done with that. It sounds like we're good and we're done with the LSU story. There is one other story in college football as we're here on a big NFL day. There does feel like there is one other item to note with college football is they've taken another step towards a possibility of a 24-team playoff. The college football playoff on Tuesday agreed to open a 30-day negotiating window with ESPN, which signals the greatest interest yet that they have a 24-team CFP field that could begin in 2027. So they're saying that just because they're opening this 30-day negotiating window with ESPN doesn't guarantee that they are moving to a 24-team playoff field for the college football playoff, but it does feel like there's momentum in that once this starts moving that direction, that's what we will get in college football.
1: I'll tell you this right now. First of all, I didn't like 4. I don't like 12. I'm not going to like 16. I'm going to hate 24. I'm going to hate it. If and when this happens, because it will. It will. It's going to happen. They're going to go to 16. Then they're going to go to more. And then eventually, if this doesn't happen in 2027, this will happen eventually. It will go to 24 teams. As a show, as the Bleck and Abdallah show, can we agree? Now, I know that we love the coaches' poll. I understand that we are the coaches' poll. We are the show of the coaches' poll. Can we agree to never talk about the top 25 poll ever? Because what's the point? To debate the 25th team? What's the point? What's the point of putting out a top 25 if we're debating the 25th and 24th team? Yeah. What's the point?
0: No, yeah, you're right.
1: What's the point of this? What are we doing?
0: I guess
1: are you going to put out a top 50 now?
0: No, I mean, I think it is.
1: It's ridiculous.
0: Noticeable to know where teams stand.
1: I don't
0: right?
1: care where they stand. I don't care. It doesn't matter because anybody outside the top 10 is ridiculous. It's because all you're doing is creating more television opportunities and more money for networks and sponsors and corporations. You don't care about the games. You don't care who actually makes the playoff. No one cares. You don't care about, I'm going to pull up the top 25 right now. I'll pull it up. Give me a second. Hold on. Give me a second.
0: We're all waiting.
1: Just hold on.
0: We're giving you the second. Would you like it? I have it.
1: You don't care if Iowa makes the playoff. You don't care if Missouri or Louisville or Virginia makes the playoff. You don't care.
0: Those who are fans of those schools care.
1: No, they don't. Because they know they're going to lose. They're going to lose.
0: Kurt Ferentz could say, hey, I made the playoffs.
1: He's been in the job too long to begin with.
0: I mean, that's what this is.
1: They're going to lose.
0: You're right. Like,
1: nobody outside of the top 12 has a legit chance to make the playoff.
0: The thing that's
1: to win the playoff.
0: Infuriating about this topic, what's so annoying about this, and I hate it. I hate it so much. It's that this is people who don't love college football trying to turn college football into other sports.
1: Yep.
0: That's what it is. Every time when you hear someone suggest that, oh, college football should have a larger playoff, everyone should get in. Listen, college basketball guy, go kick rocks. That's not what college football is. It's not March Madness. That's not the sport. The sport is every Saturday throughout the fall. There's meaning to it. If you have a 24-team playoff, there will not be meaning to these games that are played here in week 2. Who cares?
1: There's not going to be meaning to any of the games.
0: You and I looked at this at the end of last season. If you look at the final rankings, that means we are now debating whether or not teams with 4 or 5 losses deserve to be in the playoff.
1: Yeah.
0: That's the conversation. That's such a lame conversation in college football. A 5 or 4 loss team trying to make their case to be in the playoff. Like last year, if you just look at teams 20 through 25, so that could be our cloud of who's chasing to get into the playoff, right?
1: Yeah.
0: One team's going to be left out. Mm. One team here, right? Like everyone's tuning in for that. Who cares?
1: Here are the others receiving votes. Illinois, Washington.
0: Here are the teams. USC was 20th at the end of the last season at 9-4. Michigan was 9-4 at 21. Houston was 10-3 at 22. 23rd was Navy at 11-2. North Texas, 12-2, was the 24th team. And then TCU, 9-4. They were 25th in the ranking of the AP Top 25.
1: What about the others receiving votes, Chris? What about Illinois and Washington and SMU and
0: Duke?
1: It's
0: stupid. It is so stupid, and it's greed, and it's just the TV networks wanting more events so they can make more money. That's all it is. College football is just not what it used to be.
1: No.
0: That's it. That's the end of the story.
1: No one outside of the top 12 or 10 even is ever going to have a chance.
0: And thank God we have the NFL 7 hours, 6 minutes away. Because the NFL is right. That's the way to do it. Mm-hmm. That's the love. That's because if college football is going to continue to ruin the sport, then it's all NFL. Not that it wasn't anyway. So we have the Patriots and the Seahawks tonight. Can't wait.
1: Thank God.
0: Can't wait.
1: Thank God.
0: Plucking a Dollar here on Westwood One Sports and the Westwood One Sports app. You can call or text the show at 310-840-4910. We go to Mitch in New Jersey. You're on with Plucking a Dollar. What's up, Mitch?
2: Anyways, that was well put. It is getting watered down. It is supposed to care about the players. And the NFL will go to 18. But what they're doing to college, it is ridiculous. I want USC to get in if I want to go round robin of 24. No. Maybe that going back to college, that should be more applied to college basketball, the pros. Some of these guys that are sitting in the bench in NBA, they go 1 year and out. Maybe Brian can walk back from the crypto arena. He can walk back to USC and go back to playing basketball. He needs to refine his tools. What I called about was really with the Rams. I guess he believes they can win without Aaron Donald. They didn't have Myles Garrett last year, and they were pretty good last year. So it's going to be really good. Probably both get a lot of sacks, maybe 20 both. Put fearsome, foursome, put them in the dust. And one more thing, Ty Simpson. Now, he should go back to college, but that's we'll forget about that. Ty Simpson, they're going to see what he has when they blow up people. Because I think now with Baker's side now, Barrow wants to stay in Cincinnati. And I think the next quarterback will be next year's draft.
0: Okay.
2: Thanks for taking my call. Have a nice one.
0: Yeah, thanks, Mitch. Thanks for the phone call. It's Blocking Abdallah. You can always call the show at 310-840-4910 as we continue to prep for tonight. The first game of the season, 7 hours, 4 minutes away, as Seattle and New England will face off 8:20 Eastern. You can listen to the game right here on Westwood One Sports. Cannot wait for the start of the football season. You know, we had major news on the future of two franchise quarterbacks in the NFL. We'll tell you about that and where they're going and where they're going next with Stockwatch coming up with Raj. The wait is over. Football is here, and so is DraftKings. 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
3: 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Here's Black and Abdallah.
0: The countdown to kickoff is now under 7 hours. We're at 6 hours, 57 minutes to the start of the NFL season. We cannot wait. We're excited. Football is back, baby. It's Black and Abdallah live from Chicago. Now it's time to go on out to parts unknown, Colorado, where we find Raj Sharon.
26: And the next question comes from the line of Raj Sharon with Westwood One. Please proceed.
0: On a Wednesday, time for a little stock watch with Raj. What's up, Raj?
27: What's up, fellas? Boy, can you feel it today? The anticipation. College football was the soup. Tonight is the appetizer, and we are just 41 days away from the main course when the NBA regular season tips off.
0: Just
27: we got the preseason scheduled today. Fellas, Chicago comes to parts unknown. You ought to make a trip. You haven't lived as a sports fan until you've traveled to watch your favorite NBA team play in the preseason.
0: In the preseason, yeah. I don't think that that's going to be the case, Raj. I don't think so.
1: Yeah, I'm not traveling for preseason.
0: No. Maybe I'll travel in the city to the United Center at some point during the season. I'm not traveling out of state to see the Bulls play preseason action.
27: We're 41 days out. What are our 41 favorite matchups before Christmas? How about Kings and Clippers, October 21st? Jeez. Get fired up for that one. All right, guys, time for Stockwatch. Time to dust off those sports portfolios and make some wise fiscal decisions like perhaps the Tampa Bay Buccaneers did today. That's where we start. Adam Abdallah, Baker Mayfield, our guy. We had hamburgers with him before the Seahawks and Patriots get ready to play in the Super Bowl. Now we're getting ready to play in the season opener, and he gets a new contract. 3 years, $165 million. We thought it was done. He thought it was done. Hey, it's all ball. They still continue to negotiate to get the deal done. Abdallah, you buying or selling Baker Mayfield with that fresh new deal?
1: I'm buying. I don't mind what you did there in mentioning the Rams, and for this reason, because Baker Mayfield gets a 3-year, $165 million, $110 of it guaranteed. He gets $55 million a year. Don't want to say I told you so, but
0: just say it for the show. I say it with our chests out. I mean, that's exactly what we suggested would happen.
1: $55 million a year on the number.
0: I mean,
1: okay? And the reason I'm glad you said the Rams is I'm glad that this is a 3-year extension, okay? And this now solidifies him in Tampa. And if they don't get the job done this year, they don't make the playoffs this year, or if they make the playoffs and maybe lose a game and it doesn't look good, Baker's not going anywhere. Todd Bowles is. And they could maybe get himself one of these hot shot offensive minds from the Rams, maybe from the Bears, maybe from the Ravens. If we see these offensive coordinators rise through the ranks really fast. And
0: I mean, imagine if you sit in a sauna with Sean McVay. I mean, you go to a sauna with McVay and then boom.
1: That's all you have to do.
0: You got a team.
1: If you're on this long plane trip for how many ever hours it is to Australia, one of the flight attendants could be the head coach.
27: I hear Declan Doyle has Ben Johnson's phone number.
1: That broke Chris, by the way.
27: I did.
1: Saying one of the flight attendants could be the head coach of the bus.
0: You know why? Because this is what I pictured. Here's where my mind went. I'm going to paint the picture of where my mind went with that. Have you guys ever seen Catch Me If You Can?
27: Yeah,
0: of course. Leo,
1: he's got the four flight attendants. This pretending charm. Yeah.
0: When he's pretending to be the pilot, and he's walking through the airport, and he's trying to dodge.
27: Put the tall blonde girl in a position. Yeah.
0: He's got all the blondes attention. With him, yeah. and they're walking through the airport. That's when you said that maybe the flight attendant. I imagine McVay walking through the airport with the flight attendants, and then they're all a part of the coaching staff. And they're all getting gigs.
1: They've all got a clipboard. It's,
0: yes. I don't know why. I don't know why.
1: One of them's coaching the Bucks. Oh, one of them coaching the Jets.
0: I don't know why that's what my brain went to, but that's what I thought.
27: I don't know, guys. McVay feels so 2022 to me. Today, we got to get assistants who know Ben Johnson. I hear Declan Doyle may have his phone number, so that means he's clearly qualified to take over in Tampa if things don't work out. So,
0: the next name will be Antoine Randle.
27: That will be
0: the next guy.
1: Yeah, mm-hmm. yeah, for sure.
27: Yep,
1: for sure. Right. So I'm biased.
27: What do you say, Blake? You gonna buy or sell on Baker?
0: So I'm gonna buy because the entire time that we talked about this story, I didn't think that Baker would ever hit the free agency market. I thought all along that Tampa Bay would give him a deal. And what's the lesson that we learn listening to the Black and Abdallah show throughout the offseason? When NFL players make a stink about a contract, and some show up and they work. And they're there and they're accountable for their team. Some with a hold in, a hold out, some request trades. What usually happens in the NFL? Players get their deal. That's it. Players get their deals.
27: Remember, Tampa opened camp with Vita Vea requesting a trade and Baker going on a media tour of how frustrated he was.
0: Yes.
27: They both have
0: both
27: new deals.
0: Got deals. Christian Gonzalez, he got his deal. The teams want to keep these players. Mm-hmm. It's not the NBA. Just because, and that's the thing that we talked about with Vea is is the NBA, you get one guy, one of 15, who's disgruntled, it sours the locker room, right? Like, it's a problem. The 53 in the NFL, they all know everyone's just trying to get their money. Like, yeah. Like the other guys are not upset that someone's conducting a hold in. It's a different sport. So like,
27: and the teams know it's just going to cost more to do it later, so just do it now. Except for Dallas. They're the exception. Oh, we're going to wait on Micah. We're going to wait on George Pickens. They're kind of the exception. But everybody
0: else. So I will definitely buy the Baker stock, and at the 55 a year, that's exactly what we thought it would be. So I'm buying.
1: And also, I saw this this tweet from Albert Breer yesterday, right after. He goes, I'd be surprised. He was talking about this. He quote-tweeted someone that said, something to think about with Baker Mayfield being getting $55 million is the going rate for a QB right now. Wait until after the 2026 season. Lamar is a wild card and could agree to a massive new deal at any time. Between now and the upcoming offseason, what are Caleb Williams and Jaden going to get? And Breer responded saying, I'd be surprised if it wasn't over $70 million annual for the 2024 draft class of quarterbacks if those guys pan out.
0: Like yeah, I can
1: see
0: it.
1: Drake May was an MVP candidate last year. You don't think he's getting over $70 million a year? Yeah. Come on.
0: Yeah, I can see
27: it. Man, I'll buy on Baker, man. That relief he's got to feel today that this isn't hanging over his head anymore, and now he just gets to go play. You could have a big season. All right, guys, another quarterback. We've often kind of wondered about the future. He's been kind of cryptic with his comments. You know, he's kind of introspective, but in a weird way. Is Joe Burrow. Well, he tried to be a little bit more definitive in some quotes to the team website. It's a long quote, but these were the big ones. I'm here for the long haul. I'm not going anywhere. I'm just really proud to be quarterback of the Bengals. I'm happy to be here. Chris Black, are you buying or selling Joe Burrow?
0: I'm buying. I would find it so hard to believe that Cincinnati would mess this up to the point where a year from now, the Bengals are moving on from Joe Burrow and he is either forcing a trade to somewhere else or they know that they can't keep him happy. That would ruin the franchise. He is why the Bengals are notable the last 5 to 10 years. He's the reason. Other than that, the Bengals have been bad for the last 40.
1: Mm-hmm.
0: Right? A player that good does not move. He just doesn't. So I'm buying, Raj, what he's saying. Yes.
1: I buy it for now. This isn't a financials thing because Burrow's going to get paid no matter what. He's going to get a bit. It's like this isn't a money thing. He's not up for contract, all that kind of stuff, right? This is a fact of whether or not this team can win. And reports coming out of camp is that this is a good defense. He's been tested more than any other camp he's ever been tested. This is supposed to be the best defense he's ever had in his time in Cincinnati. We'll see if it translates to the regular season. If it does, this team could go far in the playoffs and he'll be happy. If it's not, this is what he's saying now. We'll see what it goes after the season. Guys can change their minds. If it doesn't work out, I wouldn't be surprised if Joe Burrow's playing somewhere else.
0: Oh, what do you mean it doesn't work out? So it's Super Bowl or not? Like it's not going to work out for 31 teams.
1: I understand that, but
0: there's only one team where it's going to work out.
1: He's also said that he's sick of saying next year. He's sick of saying he's manifesting a Super Bowl. He's sick of getting his ass kicked.
0: They also are a team that started off slow every year.
1: Okay.
0: So get off to a quick start.
27: And Chris, you pointed out this is a historical, like not a particularly well-run franchise. Historically, they earned the number one pick one year when he came out and took him. But it's historically not the most well-run franchise through the decades.
0: I will say this. Cincinnati, underrated city. Nice little city.
1: Oh, nice little city.
0: Nice little city.
1: Nice little city. I like Cincinnati.
0: I like Cincinnati. Yes.
1: Yeah.
27: All right, guys. Next up, the
0: I knew
27: Raj
0: would like that.
27: I know. You knew. I knew what you were going. All right, the Manning cast got announced for this season with Peyton and Eli. It'll kick off on Monday with the Broncos and the Chiefs. But this year includes a full slate, and among that full slate, the Super Bowl. Are we buying or selling Peyton and Eli Manning? Well, the live Manning cast edition of the Super Bowl, while I'm assuming we're also getting a McAfee cast, and we're also getting, like, an actual game broadcast. What are we buying or selling Peyton or Eli here? What do you say?
1: I'm going to sell because it won't matter when the three of us are watching the Bears and Broncos playing in person.
27: Yes! Yes.
1: It won't matter when the three of us are watching it in person at SoFi it's the Bears and Broncos.
27: Yeah,
1: but
27: baby.
1: Also, I don't. The only time I really like the sidecast is the coaches' sidecast during the national championship game when they have like the coaches' room.
0: Yeah. There's and it's like just, 6-7 coaches all sitting around.
1: Yeah, it's just them talking ball while it's happening. And, like, even then, I only like it when it's kind of like the game is out of hand. I want to just watch the game. I don't want to watch people interview celebrities during the game. I just want to watch the game. I don't need people pointing out things with it. Like, I just want to watch football. I just want to watch football.
27: I will say, when they had Belichick on, that was kind of interesting a few seasons
1: ago.
27: Okay,
1: but again, that's kind of like a coach's room type thing.
0: Yeah, I mean, okay, the content itself is not bad. That's not what I'm against. I'm leaning more towards what Abdallah is saying. Like, it's a sell for me. Hard sell. It's always a sell. I'm never watching the sidecast. Never. I do not care. You know, like Abdallah said, I don't care that there's celebrities being interviewed. I don't care that they're talking about wacky stories. I like watching football. Call me lame, old school, uncool, whatever it is. I like watching the football. So I watch the football broadcast because I like football. I'm not someone who watches football and says, man, I wish Kevin Hart was trying to make Eli Manning giggle. Like, that doesn't do anything for me. Wow, is there a chance that we'll get a sneak peek at the next Jake Gyllenhaal movie while Eli is talking to Peyton? Like, I do not care about. I like watching the football. So I watch the football broadcast. I don't watch any of the sidecasts. There's a market for it. I'm not that person. I enjoy football. Call me strange, but I like watching the football broadcast. Chris?
27: Peyton and Eli getting deep and talking ball would actually be the 180 of what the shows began. Like, that would be, like, for the sweaty, you know, sicko football nerds. But, in fact, they've went the 180 of it, and here's ex-actor or country singer or whatever to hit the cat. It's very interesting that that's the tack they took. Because they could do – nobody knows more ball than the Mannings. Like, they could really go deep with the analysis, but they do the opposite of that.
0: Yeah, and that's where it's, like – it's actually refreshing to hear Tom Brady on the Fox broadcast with Kevin Burkhardt because he's breaking down the ball. Now, if you took Eli and Peyton and you put them in a booth next to, like, Jim Nance, okay, I'm in. Call the game. Like, I'll listen to those two call the game. That's great. That would be awesome. But the whole sidecast deal, Chicago, Green Bay, the Packers, Bears. Okay, here we go. Here's Bill Murray. Talking about some crap. I don't care about that.
1: I don't either.
0: And I know Abdallah doesn't.
27: Yeah. No, that one's marketed for a different crowd. Speaking of Abdallah, he's got a favorite college football coach that coaches that Clemson football team. He got asked a pretty fair question, in my opinion, yesterday at the press conference about how he feels about his current roster construction, but he did not like that. Roy, let's hear from the coach in Clemson.
2: Hey, did you play football? Okay, well, they give you 12 games, and at the end of the year, you count them up, all right? And you know, that's when those type of questions are fair to me. You know, not after one game, to maybe the best team in the country.
27: The did you play card comes out from Dabo Swinney. Adam Abdallah, are you buying or selling your favorite coach in the country, Dabo Swinney, today?
1: Hate you, Raj. Sell. when you're pulling the did you play football card, you ain't make it after game one. When you're asked about your roster construction, you ain't making it the year. You ain't making it the year, Dabo.
0: Yeah, that's I'm gonna sell that. When you start going after the media, trying to swing your big stick there, that you are a coach and they are not a coach. Like, it's obvious. Like, people that work in the media are not the coaches or the players, but if that, if you think that their questions are so beneath you, mm-hmm. that that's your tactic after getting absolutely blown out to open the season, it's only going to go down from here. That's it. It's a sell on Dabo, and clearly he's rattled. This is not going to end well.
1: It's a fair question to ask, too.
0: Yeah.
1: Like, the way that Dabo has gone about putting together Clemson's roster through... He's been better about using the portal. But this is a Clemson team that used to get... Half of their starters used to be drafted every single year. They used to be able to go... 2-3 deep at every position, and you could be like, that guy could start anywhere in the country. Their backups used to be able to start anywhere in the country.
0: Yeah.
1: They don't have that anymore. And you know whose problem that is? Dabo. Look at their record after Brett Venables left. Look at their record after they lost their defensive coordinator, Brett Venables, and he went to Oklahoma. Look at their record. They've been awful since he left. And maybe it was him. Maybe it wasn't Dabo. Maybe it was all Brett Venables. Just saying. Maybe he was the key to that defense, and that defense is what carried them. Not a great head coach, but maybe it was the defense and him recruiting those defensive guys that did everything.
27: And that does it today for Stockwatch, fellas.
0: Thank you, Raj. Appreciate it. Happy football new year as we get set for the opener, Seahawks and Patriots. You can listen to the game right here on Westwood One Sports. 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Is Aaron Rodgers developing followers? We'll tell you about that coming up next.
3: The 2026 NFL season kicks off earlier and bigger than ever before. 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Seahawks, Patriots, followed by Thursday night's NFL Melbourne game on Netflix. 49ers, Rams. The NFL is here. Westwood One Sports.
0: The wait is over. 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

0: It's NFL Kickoff, presented by YouTube TV. Tonight, Patriots, Seahawks, 8:20 Eastern on Westwood One Sports. Here's Black and Abdallah.
1: Do you have your plans for tonight? Do you know what you're ordering for dinner? You got your spot all set? Today's the first day, right? Like, unless you're in Seattle and you're attending the game, today's the first day where you roll out your football spot, right? Like, don't bother me. I've got the football on. I ordered my pizza. I got my wings. I'm ready to go. Got a couple beverages. Whatever it is, you're ready. I mean, it's tonight. The opening. Hey, here's the key. You have 6 hours and 33 minutes to figure this out.
2: Wow.
1: So you got time.
3: Well, you want to be set by then. So you probably have like 5 hours and 33 minutes to figure it out. If you want to get if you want to get something delivered by
1: time,
3: then,
1: you're right. Account for like 45 to 60 minutes ahead of time. Make sure you're there, seated.
3: Yeah.
1: You know, and then when you hear the you're waiting all day for Sunday night on a Wednesday, you know, that's the you want to be ready to go for the NFL season. You can also listen to the game tonight on Westwood One Sports, Seahawks and Patriots. Does Aaron Rodgers have a follower? This story from Jonathan Jones in The Athletic is about DK Metcalf on anger management, Aaron Rodgers, Antarctica, and the opinion of Metcalf that people have of him. Abdal, is he now a follower of Aaron Rodgers?
3: Okay, this is more, yes, he's listening to Aaron Rodgers, and Aaron Rodgers has started to, I don't know, maybe he's holding like a book club or something like that on the side, but it's more, what is going on in the NFL with people in Antarctica?
1: I didn't know this was such a hot topic.
3: This is from the article on The Athletic. Metcalf wants to know what is really going on in Antarctica. That is what's really going on in Antarctica.
1: What is really going on down there?
3: Here's what Metcalf says. I think it's another world. I think there is another civilization inside of Earth.
1: What?
3: I think there is another civilization inside of Earth.
1: Inside of the Earth or inside of Earth?
3: Inside of the Earth. The Arctic is a different sort of scenario. There are native peoples that are indigenous to there. The Arctic is cold, but it isn't close to being anywhere as cold as Antarctica is.
1: Okay, so he wants to know of how people live down there.
3: You can go to Alaska, you could go to the North Pole, but why not Antarctica? Why can't you just book a trip to Antarctica?
1: Oh dear. Has he looked at a map?
3: Why is there a secret meeting? Well, it's not secret, but why is there a meeting between every world leader and every country in Antarctica specifically?
1: Did anyone follow up and say, DK, what's the major city you would like to travel to in Antarctica? Does he have an answer for that?
3: I don't know. But then he says, shout out to my quarterback.
1: So does he, hearing those quotes, does he think that there are cities down there and that there are like millions and millions of people that live there
3: and we just
1: don't hear from them?
3: I don't think no millions and millions. I mean, I don't know how big is Antarctica. However big Antarctica
1: it's
3: is.
1: It's big, dude. It's large.
3: But like millions of people large?
1: Yes, it's a huge continent.
3: Like 100,000 people large.
1: No, it's a large continent.
3: Okay, well then I'm not DK Metcalf. I don't know how many people he thinks live down there.
1: Wait, did he never see the March of the Penguins?
3: I don't know, maybe.
1: Morgan Freeman was the voiceover
3: for it.
1: Remember that movie back in the day?
3: Here's his final quote.
1: Final quote.
3: Yeah, I'm a big conspiracy theorist, Metcalf says with a smile.
1: Yeah.
3: Shout out to my quarterback.
1: Oh, good. So the influence of the quarterback. So that's what they're discussing in the huddle. So as the Steelers get set for the season, that's what they're talking about in the huddle.
3: They took that one last ride trip. You know, where they all went to like a ranch and they rode horses together?
1: I was unaware of this.
3: Did you not hear about this?
1: No, they had a buddy horse situation.
3: Aaron Rodgers horse trip.
1: You look like someone that would enjoy riding a horse.
3: No, camels only. Aaron Rodgers shares photos of Steelers bonding week as last rodeo begins. He took a picture of all of them and he said one last rodeo, and it was a picture of him and his receivers. And they all went to like a ranch and they went there for like a bonding trip.
1: Sure.
3: And they rode horses together.
1: I don't know if I ever want to ride a horse again. I've been on a horse like as a kid. I don't think that's something that's in the cards. There's nothing about that looks enjoyable.
3: I've been on a horse I've been on a camel. I prefer camel.
1: Okay. Don't camels spit?
3: If you warrant it. don't do something that warrants getting spit on.
1: It's Black and Abdallah here on Westwood One Sports.
3: Some people pay extra for that.
1: Westwood, okay, all right.
3: For the camel.
1: Raj needs 2 minutes. That's what I was told.
3: Raj needs 2 minutes.
1: Heading into the show today, Raj needs 2 minutes. Raj, the floor is yours.
2: I stumbled on this wormhole last night. I couldn't wait to talk to you about it. We are all millennials, all three of us. I'm an 84. I think, Abdallah, you're an 84. Black, you're an 85, right?
1: 85, yep.
2: Okay. Headline. Millennials are the new boomers through the eyes of Gen Z. All right. And this led me on a wormhole through BuzzFeed and Reddit and other places. And I compiled some of the best ones. Now, there were like smaller example of things, like apparently we're not supposed to do thumbs up texting or LOL. That is passive aggressive. And that is inconsiderate.
1: I've seen articles about that.
2: However, the main crux of why Gen Z does not like our generation is our love of 90s nostalgia, of how we grew up. And these are some of the examples that were used verbatim, allegedly from Gen Z to all three of us. We don't care you drove to a store to pay to borrow a plastic box to drive home to watch a movie. You then had to drive to take it back. Streaming is better. Next comment. You wear your childhood like a badge of honor on T-shirts and hats of cartoons when you were a child. Next one. Oh, my God. If I have to hear about Michael Jordan one more time. Next one. These are Gen Z complaining about millennials. You complain about things that are better today than when you were young. Why would I pay $20 to go to a theater to watch a movie when I can wait to watch it at home on my phone?
1: Okay.
3: Oh, no,
2: we're going to keep going. We're going to keep going. Stop glorifying that you played outside unsupervised. Poor parenting isn't something to be proud of. It's dangerous.
1: That's the worst take that the Gen Zers have.
3: Better parenting.
2: Next up. You romanticize cramming into the living room with your friends to sit on a carpet with short wired controllers playing GoldenEye with its terrible graphics on a tube TV. Newsflash, playing Call of Duty with a wireless controller that has adaptive triggers while all your buddies are in the comfort of their own home on a 4K TV is better. And finally, again, this is Gen Z calling millennials boomers.

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0: 1340. 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Tonight, Patriots, Seahawks, 8:20 Eastern on Westwood One Sports. 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
1: Live from Chicago, Black and Abdallah, and we are 6 hours and 19 minutes away from the start of the NFL season. Happy football new year as we get set for the Patriots on the road at the Seahawks to open the NFL season. You can listen to the game right here on Westwood One Sports. And Abdallah, as we focus in on the game tonight, can't wait, hours away. The football season is here. We spend the entire offseason looking forward to today, to tomorrow we get a game, and then also this weekend. We have a full slate of games on Sunday. We have the Monday night game, the first week of the NFL season's finally here. Can't wait. This is fantastic.
2: Yeah, we've waited over 200 days for this, and what better way to kick off the NFL season with a rematch of the last game we saw, a rematch of Super Bowl 60 between the Patriots and the Seahawks, where the Seahawks dominated the Patriots with their defense, with Sam Darnold doing not so much Kenneth Walker, who's no longer on the team. He is the Chief. He got a huge deal from the Chiefs. So a lot of difference on the, a lot of different players on this, these teams now. A.J. Brown, Romeo Doubs are now both Patriots. So you've got Drake May with some new weapons.
1: Yeah.
2: So we've got a lot of different players on these team now, two totally different teams. But we still have got a great matchup tonight and a great matchup tomorrow over in Australia between the Rams and the 49ers.
1: Well, you mentioned that there's changes. Sure, there's changes, but for the most part, Seattle is still, the bones and the structure of what they had last year is still intact. And I think what we look at here in the offseason, we have spent so much time talking about the two teams in the division with the Seahawks, the 49ers and the Rams, and they'll play tomorrow. On Friday in Australia, tomorrow here, it's a whole thing. We'll get into it as we go. But the key is there's time zones. That's the key with that situation with Australia, right? And then we're obviously joking because we understand it, even though some who are on the trip don't understand that they are playing in the future, even though it's not the future, it's just a different time zone.
2: Mm-hmm.
1: With that said, we've spent a lot of time this offseason talking about the Rams. The Rams are the favorites. They are the flashy team of the NFL with all of the hype. They go out and they trade for Myles Garrett. They have a Super Bowl. They have an MVP and a Super Bowl winner in Matthew Stafford. Sean McVay, by my money's worth, is the best coach in football. So the Rams have gotten a lot of flash, a lot of hype here in the offseason. We've talked at length about San Francisco. There's different storylines with the 49ers on and off the field. Health and all these different things and whether or not the 49ers can finally get over the hump with Shanahan. So, like, there's been a lot of attention to two teams within the division. And I would even say within the rest of the conference, there's attention in other spots in the NFC. Like, look around the rest of the NFC. You and I think Dallas will be a very good team this year. Mm-hmm. There's been some talk about Dallas, right? Philly has had some coverage here in the offseason of what's going on with their quarterback and then trading A.J. Brown and everything that goes into that. You look around the rest of the conference in the NFC, and the North has been talked about as possibly the toughest division in football. You might have four teams that all have a shot to make the wild card. And the conversation about toughest divisions in football, we're not talking about necessarily the top end, it's just the bottom. And that Minnesota is likely to be a very good team with an improved quarterback.
2: Mm-hmm.
1: You look at other divisions, namely the West, Arizona's not in the competition, right? Like, everyone thinks Arizona's going to be one of the three worst teams in the NFL this year, right?
2: Yeah.
1: So if you look at it, in the North, you have Detroit trying to bounce back, Green Bay trying to get there, and Chicago has had lots of hype here in the offseason, notably around their quarterback, who people want to point out hasn't accomplished anything. But he's been hyped up in Caleb Williams. So in the NFC alone, Seattle does feel like they're the forgotten team when you look around the conference.
2: Mm-hmm.
1: And they won the Super Bowl last year in dominating fashion. Throughout the season, they were the best team in the conference by far. And then, you know, you go into an offseason where, yeah, some faces change. Some different players are brought in. But essentially, –

0: what got them there last year is still intact. And I think we are looking at a team looking to defend their title, and there has not been enough talk about Seattle in this offseason, heading into the season, and what they can accomplish trying to repeat as champions.
1: Well, I think if you look at it, you know, they're also faced with the tough task of fighting in that division, right? Like, the Rams are expected to be very good for a reason. They could legitimately have the best offense and the best defense in the NFL. Like, it's not just hyperbole to say, oh, well, because they added Myles Garrett and Trent McDuffie and potentially Aaron Donald for a majority of the season. Yeah, Aaron Donald's back. He's not playing in Australia, but he's going to play the rest of the season. And yeah, that's a lot. They added the best defensive player in the league in Myles Garrett. They added one of the best guys in the secondary in Trent McDuffie. They added Aaron Donald to come out of retirement to play. That's a reason to say that they might have the best defense in the NFL. You know, they've got the reigning MVP in Matthew Stafford. There's a reason to say that the Rams have the best odds to win the Super Bowl. There's a reason to say that they have the best chance to win that division. It's not just saying, oh, I'm going to go chalk and just pick them. There's a very good reason. If the 49ers can stay healthy, which is something that they consistently can't do, but if they do, they also have a legit chance. It is a juggernaut of a division to go through besides the Cardinals. So there's legit reason to say, hey, yeah, all three of those teams could make the playoffs, but at the same time, those three teams are just going to beat up on each other.
0: Yeah.
1: And whichever team ends up on top has a good chance to win the Super Bowl, whether it's the Rams, whether it's the Seahawks, or whether it's the 49ers, either of those teams have a great chance to win the Super Bowl and could come down to what we saw last year in the NFC Championship game.
0: And then the other side of tonight's matchup, Patriots and Seahawks. Let's look at the New England Patriots. In the offseason, there was a lot of conversation off the field, in air quotes, drama, because I don't know how much drama there really was. I don't know. It seems like the tabloids wanted to follow the Vrabel-Rossini story more than there was actually anything to it. I don't know. We'll find out, I guess, one day. Because what, Page Six earlier today is reporting that at some point Rossini will share her side of the story.
1: Mm-hmm.
0: So maybe there is another side of the story and another shoe to drop. I don't know. With that said, on the field, the Patriots make a big move and they acquire A.J. Brown. And I think this is a major upgrade for the Patriots offense. And I also think when you look at Vrabel and the way he coaches, I don't think any of the stuff that took place in the spring and early summer has any impact on training camp, preseason, or getting ready for tonight's game against Seattle. So I think the Patriots, even though they are a candidate to regress based on a first-place schedule, I do think they're going to be a good team this year.
1: Yeah, you add A.J. Brown, you add Romeo Doubs, you add some more weapons for Drake May. You could have some issues on defense just because of depth, and that's something that Mike Vrabel has talked about and how that he is concerned about the depth on their defense. But besides that and playing a tougher schedule, this offense should look as good or better than they did last year. You've got another year with Josh McDaniels and Drake May learning in that system, and Drake May was an MVP candidate. He lost just by a few votes last year. So if he continues to improve, the stats can be better. The numbers can be better. But when you look at how this team did last year, I don't think that the Patriots are going to win 14 games next year. You know how hard it is to win 14 games back-to-back years?
0: Yeah.
1: So, yeah, they could regress a little bit and only win 10 games. But does that mean they win the division? Does that mean that they're a wild card team? Or does that mean they miss the playoffs because you've got a Patriot or a Bills team that can win 12 games or 13 games or 11 games and that wins the division? So I think they can be better offensively and maybe not as good defensively, but that might not be enough to get more wins because of the tougher schedule, because the Bills might also win 12 games or 13 games, because you're looking at other teams that you saw that didn't make the playoffs, like the Chiefs might be back in the playoffs. The Bengals might make a run at the playoffs because Joe Burrow can stay healthy this year. So it's just based on competition that they're facing. if they make the playoffs, the tougher schedule this year. But they added a lot to that team that that they needed to, especially offensively, to try to make a run and actually win the Super Bowl this year as opposed to just being a participant.
0: I think Drake May is going to be better.
1: Yeah.
0: Drake May had a great season last season, and I think he's going to be better. I think he's going to continue to rise. And I think at the end of this year, he'll have a fight to be top five quarterback in the NFL. And I think that's his draft class. I think you've got four guys who are all going to be moving up in that situation. I think it's Drake May, Bo Nix, Jaden Daniels, Caleb Williams. I think all four of them, by the time we get to the end of the season, they're all going to be knocking on the door of being top 10 quarterbacks. Because I think that draft class is that good, and I'm expecting all of them to take another step forward. Bo Nix in the Broncos offense, Caleb Williams in the Bears offense, Jaden Daniels in the Commanders offense. And the Commanders are kind of like a team that we really haven't talked a lot about here in the offseason. Improved defense, do they have enough on the offensive line? Will Daniels stay healthy? I think all four of those guys, Drake May leading the way because last year he had the best season. I think they're all going to make a case when we have all the list that we talk about in June and July of next summer, mm-hmm. during our summer of footballs. He's going to be a guy that's going to be sneaking into the top five, top 10 conversation. I know some put him in this year, but I think we're a tad bit early, but this season will showcase the talents of Drake May.
1: I think if anybody out of that class is going to struggle, it's going to be Jaden Daniels. And it's not necessarily because of him. You've just heard reports out of training camp that the offense really isn't clicking because of the wide receivers, because of the bad offensive line play. It's just not there yet. It doesn't mean it won't be. You know, it's a long regular season. Just because you're not there in September doesn't mean you won't have it in November and December, you know? You can start working through some things early in December. You can afford to go through some bumps and stuff early in the season. As long as you get it together by November, you should be okay. It's just that don't dig yourself in too early of a hole that you can't get out of too late. The Bengals are notorious for doing that they start off slow and then they have to find a way out by the time we get to December and you have to find a way to make the playoffs or whether you're a wild card team or not. From what we've seen, Jaden Daniels, rookie year, got them to the NFC Championship game. Last year, couldn't stay healthy. They weren't good. So what are we going to get from him this year? He's the biggest question mark out of any of those guys. The Broncos go out and get Jalen Waddle. He should be great for that. That's exactly what that offense needs. And Caleb Williams, another year with Ben Johnson, should be the same as Drake May. Another year with Josh McDaniels, another year with Ben Johnson should be the same. Both those offense should take the next step.
0: It's here. The NFL kickoff presented by YouTube TV. Seahawks and Patriots tonight. Can't wait for week one of the NFL season to get started and to be talking football with you throughout the fall. 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You can always call or text the show at 310-840-4910. I feel like I've neglected the text today. There's a couple of good ones. We were just talking about Raj needed 2 minutes to share with us how Gen Zers hate on millennials. Mm-hmm. How we're the new, quote, boomers. The 209, yes. Stockton Steve sends a text to the show. He says he was born in 84.
1: Shout out.
0: He's just glad they left the Ninja Turtles out of this. I agree, Steve. You're right. Do not attack our love for the Ninja Turtles. No,
2: it's funny. I brought up Abdallah and I are 84. There's a lot of Ninja Turtles merch that says EST 1984, and I wear that as a badge of pride.
0: Yeah, hell absolutely. Yeah, you do.
1: Absolutely.
0: We have a text from the 520 that says, all of those talking points are about Gen X, not millennials. Once again, quote, the forgotten generation.
1: False.
0: I don't know. I think there is some loose crossover between...
1: Yeah, it's a Venn diagram, bro.
0: ...cultural experiences of the youngest Gen Xers and the oldest millennials. I think we all share the same late 80s, 90s childhood. So yeah. I think there's a lot of crossover mm-hmm. there. I don't think it's necessarily saying that Gen X was forgotten.
1: No, I don't think so either. Like, we all played video games with remote controls.
0: We all played outside.
1: Yeah.
0: Endlessly without our parents knowing where we were.
1: Mm-hmm.
0: That was awesome.
1: Yeah.
0: There's nothing wrong with that was best.
2: All the comments I read, all the examples, at least my firsthand experience dealing with some, you know, of Gen Z, the ones I've heard the most that, like, it kind of felt validated was the playing outside without being supervised. Like, they do not grasp that concept, like, at all. And they don't understand why we...
1: Yeah, because all the kids are chipped these days.
2: The what? They don't understand why we get so
1: high. All the kids are chipped these days.
0: Like dogs?
1: Yeah, like dogs. They're putting chips in the kids really? These days.
0: You
1: yeah.
0: Did you make your daughter, like instead of taking a pill, she takes, like, a AirTag?
1: Yeah, you just put it in the back of their neck.
0: Okay, all right. Okay.
2: The other one is the video rental thing. They do not understand why we have so much nostalgia for how awesome it was to go to a Blockbuster on a Friday night. They think it's dumb.
0: So for the young people listening, I'm not going to go on a long tangent on this, but I'll explain briefly why both are great. One, the playing outside without supervision was the norm where it's not that you were necessarily getting into trouble. You just didn't have to be accounted for at all moments.
1: Yeah.
0: And your parents were okay with it as long as you came back for dinner or you came back when you said you were going to come back. And you would ride your bike into town and you would, you know, go to the candy store or you would go, you know, like you go to the pool or whatever.
2: I think they understand the concept, Chris. I think they understand the concept.
0: No, I don't think they do.
2: What they disagree is that we glorify on like why it was so great. They're calling it poor parenting, that it is dangerous.
0: Yeah, well, I mean, listen, in some aspects, maybe it was, but I think the net result was we were all better off for it.
1: Yeah.
0: You know what I mean? Like, sure, sure we lost a few along the way,
1: but that's survival of the fittest.
2: We were better, Chris Black, everyone. That was Chris Black. Sure we lost some along the way.
0: You know, I've watched all the documentaries on Netflix. Yeah, like, sure, there's some bad people out there. Yeah, some things happen, but for the majority of us, we were building forts in the woods, and it was a lot of fun, and no one knew what we were up to, and it was great.
2: Okay, and then you're going to explain to us why the movie rentals are better, why it was better than what we have today.
0: Here's why it's better, because seeing all of the movies laid out in front of you mm-hmm. helped you make decisions. So the endless scrolling on these streaming services, there's always something else, but if you walk into a store and you see all of your options, you could come across something you didn't expect. And that was good. That was a good thing. And then also the side piece to that is when you got to a certain age, like you're talking like 13, maybe like 11, 12, 13, 14, and you go on a Friday night, you know, you run into that cute girl that you liked at school. Like, it was a social thing, you know? Yeah. Like, you're not just sitting at home with your stream. Right? Like, you got to get out in the world. And it was fun. And, like, yes, it was an inconvenience to return the videos. But also, when you're, like, of that age, what else do you have to do? Homework? No. You go return the videos. There's something to do.
2: Walking up and down the halls. He sees Varsity Blues. Yeah. He takes it on home. Yes. He learns a little about life while watching the film.
0: Life.
2: And then he rewound it, and he took it back.
0: Yes. Yes. Yeah, be kind, rewind. Absolutely.
1: Be kind, rewind.
0: It's Blackie Abdallah here on Westwood One Sports.
2: Did you have a little rewinder, like the separate thing that you could go put in?
0: Of course.
1: Oh, the separate rewinder?
2: Yeah, the dedicated VHS rewinder.
0: It's Blackie Abdallah here on Westwood One Sports and the Westwood One Sports app. Yeah, so that was a good list that you had there, Raj. There's a lot of people jumping in on that conversation as well as we continue to preview the NFL season. How about this? I'm going to wait for us to go to commercial break. I need about a minute. I need us to wait a minute because we are about to hit a benchmark as the countdown.
1: Okay.
0: As we get to tonight's game.
1: All right.
0: We are hours away from tonight's game and we are about to, we're like a minute away from hitting a benchmark.
1: Okay.
0: That I want to bring to the audience as we celebrate today. You can listen to the game. 8:20 Eastern on Westwood One Sports. New England, Seattle, the opener for the NFL season. We can't wait. It's going to be fantastic. We are now officially 6 hours away from kickoff. 6 hours away from kickoff as we continue to preview and to get ready for the football season here on Black and Abdallah And why don't we do this next? We will give you our full season predictions for the 2026 season.
1: Have they changed in the last 55 days?
0: I had a good tease going.
1: No, I'm not letting you get through this.
0: All right. Who do we have getting to the Super Bowl? We'll tell you coming up next. The wait is over. Football is here, and so is DraftKings. 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

0: It's NFL Kickoff, presented by YouTube TV. Tonight, Patriots, Seahawks, 8:20 Eastern on Westwood One Sports. Here's Black and Abdallah.
1: And that game is 5 hours and 53 minutes away. The kickoff of the NFL season. We've made it. Football is back. The NFL season starts up tonight. Patriots and Seahawks. It's Black and Abdallah here on Westwood One Sports and the Westwood One Sports app. We're waiting all day for Sunday night on a Wednesday. Yep. And we love the NFL.
2: I love the NFL.
1: Yeah, thank you, Bart Scott. We love,
2: I love the NFL here on the show.
1: Yeah.
2: I love the NFL.
1: Yeah, thank you. Thank you, Bart Scott.
3: Mr. Unlimited.
1: All right, even Russell Wilson, get into the act.
4: Mr. Unlimited.
1: He's no longer in the league, so, right? Aww. Like, so you can participate, right?
3: Yeah. Mr. Unlimited.
1: He's a part of it.
4: It's spicy.
1: But
2: I love the NFL.
1: But yes, thank you, Bart Scott. We love the NFL. And here we go, Abdallah. It's now time for our 2026 NFL playoff predictions. Black, Abdallah, I know Raj has some picks for us as well. How do you guys want to do this? Do you want each person to rip it off on their own, or do you guys want to go division by division and to stack up and see how we go? How would you guys like to do this? This is probably something we should have talked about in the commercial
4: break.
1: Probably
4: should have figured this
1: probably
4: out.
1: Probably should have figured this out beforehand.
4: For 5 minutes.
1: Well, to be honest, I was still debating my Super Bowl pick, so I was sitting here just.
4: Thanks for doing the prep. That sounds like something I would do.
1: I did the prep. I just deliberating.
4: Oh.
1: I mean, don't look at my sheet. Easy there.
4: You were trying
1: to take the answers.
4: I've got the cheat sheet. I've got the script right here.
1: Okay, Raj, how do you think we should do this? How do you want it? You want all of my teams, or just should we go division by division?
4: Division by division, I think.
1: Raj. Nothing from Raj? Okay, all right. All right, just Black and Abdallah on it. We're good. We got
4: Raj,
1: it.
4: What do you say? I can't hear Raj.
1: Raj is gone. We've lost Raj in parts unknown.
5: The next question comes from
1: we've lost him.
5: Raj Sharan with Westwood One.
4: We have to introduce him properly.
1: Please proceed. No, he's gone. All right, so just blocking a ball. So we
4: Raj?
1: Will... Raj is gone. No, I'm serious.
4: Where are you?
1: No, he's not there.
4: All
1: That's
4: right.
1: what I'm telling you.
4: All right, here we go.
1: Listen to your friend over here. I'm telling you, he's not there.
4: I can see him. Can't hear him.
1: I know. I know you can see him. He's not there. I get it.
4: All right, here we go.
1: All right, how would you want to do? You want to do by division,
4: yeah,
1: or do you want to rip
4: division.
1: It off all?
4: Yeah, okay. Let's go by division.
1: All right,
4: yeah,
1: let's start in the NFC.
6: By the way, I should be with you guys now. Hi.
4: Oh,
6: hi.
4: Hey.
1: Look at this.
4: Hi.
1: Wow, look who's here. Wow, shocking.
6: Hey.
1: Wow, Raj. Raj Sharan.
6: Everybody saw me on the YouTube chat saying hi, but nobody heard me, and allegedly now you can hear me.
4: Hey, it's week one for everybody, guys.
1: All right, okay, all right.
7: What are we doing? What's going on?
1: A little dress rehearsal here. All right. I see how it is. Okay, Raj. All right.
7: What are we doing? What's going on?
1: So what do you want to do this, Raj? Do you want to go division by division?
4: All right. Yes.

0: All right, we're going to go division by division.
1: Yes.
0: All right, we're going to give our winner.
2: Okay.
0: Then after, we'll do wild card teams.
1: Yes.
0: And then we're going to pick the conference championships and then Super Bowl 61. We ready?
3: Yes. Okay. All right. Yeah. All right, here we go.
0: Let's start in the National Football Conference in the East. Who do we all have? Let's start with you, Abdallah.
4: Boys.
5: Cowboys.
3: Okay. Abdallah's going with Cowboys. I will take the Dallas Cowboys as well. I think they've improved enough on the defensive side that they're gonna be great on offense and they're going to win the division. Raj, who do you have?
0: I will break from the pack here. I'm going to go with the Philadelphia Eagles to win the NFC East.
3: Love it. Love it. All right. We go to the North. Abdallah, what do you have?
4: I will go with the Detroit Lions.
3: Hey, Detroit. Ooh. I am also going Detroit. I think Detroit last year in one-score games, it didn't go their way. I think that balances out this year. I think they're that good. So I've got Detroit as my team from the North to win the division. Raj, who do you have?
0: I'm going to continue to break away from you guys, and I guess I believe in you guys more than you believe in you guys, because I am going with Ben Johnson, Caleb Williams, and the Chicago Bears to win the NFC North.
3: Love it. Love it. Love that. All right. Let's in the South, Mr. Abdallah.
4: Burgers with Baker. Bucks.
3: Oh, okay. All right. I will take New Orleans.
4: Okay.
3: New Orleans is the team that was last, that will go to first. They will win the division.
4: I'm telling Baker.
3: So I still love Baker Mayfield.
4: Nope, I'm telling him.
3: But yes, let's go with the Saints. Raj, who do you have in the South?
0: I was on Carolina until the announcement yesterday. Baker got paid. I think he's going to have a phenomenal season, and I will go with Tampa Bay to win the South.
3: Okay, now for the upset division. Who do we all have in the West? Abdallah, who do you have in the West?
4: The Arizona Cardinals. The Rams.
3: Abdallah goes Rams. Raj, are you a Ram Rams
0: house
3: as well?
0: Rams as well, yeah.
3: Okay.
0: Yeah, I'll go Rams.
3: Bleck will lock it in three for three. Rams will win the West. Now we go to the wild card teams. Here are my three wild card teams in the NFC. I have Seattle. I have Philadelphia. I have Chicago. Okay. Those are my wild card teams. Seattle, Philadelphia, Chicago.
4: I'm like the person at the restaurant that just goes, make it two. Make it two of those, please.
3: Okay.
0: Wow.
4: Let's make it easy for the waiter. Just put me down for two of those. Seattle, Chicago, Philly.
3: Okay. Raj, do you want to order we're ordering up?
0: No. I'm going to break from you guys a little bit. I've got Seattle. I've got Dallas. And I have Detroit.
3: Okay,
0: as
3: I
0: my
3: like
0: three
3: that.
0: Wild
3: right.
0: cards in the NFC. I wanted to put the Giants in there just for you, Bleck, but I couldn't in good consciousness because I just think those other teams are better.
3: Yeah, I don't think the New York Football Giants are making the playoffs.
0: I don't know.
3: All right, now we go to the AFC. In the East, in the AFC, I have Buffalo winning the East. Abdallah, who do you have?
4: Buffalo.
3: Raj, who are you putting?
0: I have the New England Patriots going back
3: New England.
0: To back.
3: Wow.
0: Winning the
3: Love
0: division
3: it. Love
0: again.
3: It.
0: Yep.
3: Love it. We go to the North. I will take Baltimore. Abdallah, who do you have?
4: I, too, will take Baltimore.
3: Are you just copying my picks?
4: No.
3: Raj, who do you have to win the North?
0: I will break away from you guys, and I'm going to pick the Cincinnati Bengals to win the AFC North.
3: I like that. Cincinnati, that's a good pick. All right, in the South, I am taking Jacksonville. Jacksonville will win the South. Again, Abdallah, who do you have winning the South?
4: The Texans.
3: Houston. Right? Houston.
0: Best Raj? Opening in the history of sports. He goes with the Titans. I will make it the Houston Texans to repeat and win the division.
3: Houston. And then the final division in the AFC, the West. I have the Los Angeles Chargers. Who do you have, Abdallah?
4: I have the Broncos.
3: Okay, Denver. Okay.
0: And I will go with my favorite team, the Broncos, to win their division for
3: Denver,
0: a second straight
3: got
0: year.
3: It. Okay, so division winners for all of us. I've got Buffalo, Baltimore, and Jacksonville, and the Chargers. Abdallah has Buffalo, Baltimore, Houston, Denver. Raj has New England, Cincinnati, Houston, Denver. Three wild card teams. The three wild card teams that I have are the Denver Broncos, the Cincinnati Bengals, and the Houston Texans.
4: Mm.
3: So my three wild card teams. Abdallah, who do you have?
4: I have the Patriots, the Bengals, and the Chiefs.
3: Okay, Kansas City. All right. Raj, who do you have for your three wild cards?
0: My three wild cards, I have the Buffalo Bills, I have the Jacksonville Jaguars making it, and I have the Kansas City Chiefs.
3: KC, okay. So from the teams that we are all predicting to make the playoffs,
4: mm-hmm.
3: honestly, there's not really a surprise. I guess the biggest
4: Saints.
3: Surprise would be my pick of the Saints in the South. Everything else is like, for the most part, like we've mixed up the different teams, but they're all in the conversation. You guys both have Kansas City. I don't have Kansas City.
4: I left the chart. So from 55 days ago,
3: yeah,
4: I had the Chargers and not the Chiefs. I took them out.
3: And I flipped with Seattle.
4: Okay.
3: 55 days ago, I felt the 49ers, and I had Seattle not making it. I've changed my opinion.
4: You've been zapped?
3: I think Seattle repeats to get back. Like, I wanted to. Here's my thought process. I wanted to be bold and be like, yeah, Seattle's going to fall back. They won't make the playoffs. I'm running from that.
4: But
3: take.
4: You still have the Patriots out.
3: I do have the Patriots out.
4: Yeah,
3: that's true.
4: Okay.
3: I don't have the Patriots as a playoff
0: team. I waffled on that last AFC one. I had the Chiefs. I had the Chargers at one point. I even had the Colts at one point. The only thing I knew, because I'm digging my heels in, I did not have the Baltimore Ravens with their first-year coach making the playoffs.
4: Oh, that's right. Yeah.
0: I have them completely out.
3: Okay, now we go to...
0: You can lock them up. I guess they're going to win the Super Bowl now because I'm just so confident that they're not. But all right, let's move on. Conference championships. Who's in the
3: conference
0: AFC? Who's
3: championships.
0: In the NFC?
3: NFC. Abdallah, who do you have in the NFC?
4: Rams and Cowboys.
3: Okay, Rams, Cowboys. I am going to put in the NFC championship game the Dallas Cowboys and the Detroit Lions.
0: Ooh.
3: Dallas, okay. Detroit will be your NFC championship game. Raj, who do you have?
0: I have in the NFC championship game the Los Angeles Rams and the Chicago Bears.
3: All right.
4: Wow.
3: Hell yeah. All right. And then in the AFC, championship game, I am going to give you Cincinnati and Denver. Cincinnati, Denver as the AFC championship game.
4: I'll give you the Buffalo Bills and the Houston Texans.
0: Ooh.
3: Raj, who do you have?
0: And I will go with a rematch from a year ago, but this time our quarterback will be in the game. Denver, New England in the AFC championship.
4: I see what Raj is
3: doing. Yeah, I'd see a path.
4: We're going to be
3: see
4: floating.
3: A path.
4: I'm floating.
3: See a path.
4: I'm floating.
3: Raj, I see a path. All right. So those are the championship games. Who do you have in the Super Bowl? My Super Bowl matchup will be Dallas against Denver. Dallas, Denver. In the Super Bowl.
0: Oof. Hopefully it goes better than it did in 77, boys, for Raj. If
3: Dallas,
0: that's the matchup.
3: Denver. Yep. Abdallah, who do you have in the Super Bowl?
4: Rams, Texans.
3: Okay. Raj, who do you have in the Super Bowl?
0: And I will go with Caleb Williams leading the Chicago Bears against Bo Nix and the Denver Broncos. Kay Adams is with me. That's your Super Bowl pick, too. I saw that earlier today.
3: Oh. It's fantastic. Love
0: along
3: Katie
0: with like 12
3: Adams.
0: Other
3: that's
0: MVP
3: great.
0: Candidates. But yeah, she's yes. got Broncos Bears in the Super Bowl.
3: You made the joke for me. Great.
0: Yep.
3: And your Super Bowl winner. Who do we have? Super Bowl winner.
4: I'm going to go chalk. The LA Rams win in SoFi.
3: Okay. LA Rams win in SoFi. Abdallah's very original with that pick. Fantastic. I will select the Denver Broncos to win the Super Bowl.
0: Oh,
3: Denver will win
0: me,
3: the
0: Chris.
3: Super Bowl. Raj, who do you have?
0: I'm going to go Homer. It is my favorite team, and I follow them very closely. But the pit in my stomach.
3: This. Two of us on the show are picking the Broncos and win the Super Bowl.
0: The pit in my stomach when that tweet came out, when Bo Nix broke his ankle, it took a year to get back. I think we get back. We get back. We finish the job. Sean Payton cements his place in the Hall of Fame. Gets a second ring.
3: One bonus pick as we make our predictions for the season, as we are just hours away from the start of the NFL season. 5 hours, 41 minutes away from the kickoff of the new season. Who do you guys have for MVP?
4: Ooh, I will give you, I'm going to take a long shot. I'm going to go Dak.
3: Okay, Dak Prescott.
0: Oh, okay. I like it.
3: All right. Raj, who do you have?
0: I think it's Drake May. He was the runner-up a year ago, and I think the Patriots are going to surprise some people. We're all kind of writing them off because they had this easy schedule last year. I do think they're legitimately like a good team, and I think he'll take a step forward, and I think he'll win MVP this year.
3: All right, I'm going to give you guys Trevor Lawrence. Trevor Lawrence, MVP. Trevor Lawrence, that's my pick.
0: There you go.
3: I think
0: go.
3: Liam Cohen Liam and Trevor Cohen. Lawrence, I think they're going to roll offensively this year. So
4: Liam Cohen sticks it to Ben Johnson.
3: Yeah. So those are our picks. How about that?
0: I was tempted to pick your boy and Caleb because I have Chicago going far. But
4: yeah,
0: sometimes with these awards, like you have like the build to it. And so, you know, last year, May was runner up. I'm like, okay, this year he gets over the hump and he wins. I was torn between him and Caleb.
3: There you go. Now we're ready, guys. There it is.
4: All right.
3: How about that for the Super Bowl picks? We have a Dallas-Denver Super Bowl, a Los Angeles Rams-Houston Texans Super Bowl, and a Denver Broncos-Chicago Bears Super Bowl. Raj, if that takes place, we are going to the game. I'm telling you right now.
4: 1,000%.
3: If that's the case, if it's Denver-Chicago for the Super Bowl, we will be going to SoFi for the game.
4: 1,000%.
3: We will be there. How great would that be?
0: How great
3: that
0: would be?
3: That would be awesome. All right.
0: Now it's certain to be teams that we didn't pick at all, like to even make the playoffs. It's going to wind up being just the most rando Super Bowl matchup ever after we went with that whole exercise. It's
3: See,
0: be
3: that's
0: like
3: that's
0: Carolina
3: the thing. Carolina
0: and Baltimore.
3: Here in the offseason, you kind of have to think like there's different aspects to how you make the picks. But in reality, like it could be totally random. Abdallah, you see news with the Vikings in their roster.
4: Yeah, according to Kevin O'Connell, he told reporters that Carson Wentz is the backup to Kyler Murray. J.J. McCarthy is the third stringer. It will be a week-to-week evaluation. His quote is, "This gives us the best chance to win."
0: Oh, boy.
3: For J.J. McCarthy, you're battling for the starting gig in week one of the season. Not only do you lose the starting gig, the best chance to win is you not being the backup quarterback? Holy cow. That's big time. All right. It's Plug and Abdallah here on Westwood One Sports and the Westwood One Sports app. You know, as we look ahead at tonight's game, Seattle, New England, Mike Tomlin will be a part of the broadcast. He's broadcasting this year for NBC. Raj had a chance to ask Mike Tomlin at the end of last week about a team that he has heading to the Super Bowl. We'll play that for you coming up next.
1: 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Patriots, Seahawks, a rematch of last year's Super Bowl. 8 Eastern, tonight, Westwood One Sports.
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1: 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Thank you to Raj and Roy for producing today's show. Jim Rome coming up in 13 minutes right here on Westwood One Sports. So last week, Thursday after the show, Raj had a chance to jump on a teleconference for NBC Sports as they preview tonight's big game, right? Patriots, Seahawks, we are just hours away, 5 hours, 31 minutes away from the start of the new season. So NBC Sports had a teleconference. Now, they've put these teleconferences on previously to promote their event so media members can jump on and talk to the different people. Back in the NBA playoffs, they held a teleconference, and Raj jumped on the teleconference. He got a chance to ask a question, I believe, to Carmelo Anthony and Vince Carter.
2: T-Mac and Tracy McGrady.
1: And T-Mac. Tracy McGrady, that's it. Mm-hmm. And so in that teleconference, Raj, this is where this clip comes from that we play on the show each and every day.
3: And the next question comes from the line of Raj Sharan with Westwood One. Please proceed.
1: Please proceed. And he asked a question, the guys answered, and it was great. We played it on the show. So last Thursday after the show, Raj had a chance to do that again. And on the conference call was the NBC football crew. So it was Mike Tirico, Chris Collinsworth, all the big names that are a part of the broadcast tonight that you will see on TV, including their new star, Mike Tomlin. How about this? Raj gets the very last question. Take a listen to this.
4: And Joe, I think we have time for one more question.
3: Yes, and the next question comes from the line of Raj Sharan with Westwood One. Please proceed.
1: Please proceed. So first of all, it's the exact same thing that took place.
5: Exact same guy.
1: Exact same guy, the exact same setup. This is the first one back in the NBA season.
3: And the next question comes from the line of Raj Sharan with Westwood One. Please proceed.
1: Please proceed. And then this was last Thursday with Raj, and this is the full clip as Raj gets his moment. He told us before the teleconference he was going to jump on, and he wanted to ask a Chicago Bears Caleb Williams question.
2: In honor of our texter who called out Abdallah for being a homer.
1: Yes, because Abdallah is such a homer. He wanted Mike Tomlin to comment on Caleb Williams, Ben Johnson, the Chicago Bears. Take a listen to this from last Thursday.
4: And Joe, I think we have time for one more question.
3: Yes, and the next question comes from the line of Raj Sharan with Westwood One. Please proceed.
2: Hi, thanks for doing this, guys. My question is for Coach Tomlin. There has been a lot of attention this offseason on Caleb Williams. Liam Cohen even made a joke about all the images he sees of him on NFL.com, and he's the cover athlete of Madden. I'm curious, as a coach, how you would guide a young player through that, getting all of this national attention this early in his career. And then to put your new television analyst hat on, I'm curious if you think this hype is merited around Caleb Williams.
6: You know, I don't know that. I don't know that there's a lot to manage there. I think each individual player has a different journey and different story. You know, Caleb was the quarterback in L.A. for SC, and I think there's a certain intensity that comes with that. He didn't develop into their franchise guy. He was drafted to be their franchise guy. They moved Justin Fields when they acquired him, and so I think he's going to be comfortable in his shoes. I think that that's less of a discussion. I'm optimistic about the trajectory of things for him, but not necessarily because of him, but because of him and his relationship with Ben Johnson. He took a significant step in year one with Ben, and I think it's reasonable to expect him and Ben to build upon that and be even better with more positivity and less negativity in year two of their collective. And so I think the hype is merited because of those reasons, but I don't know that that's something that they need to manage or spend time talking about or watching Caleb in that way. He's kind of been a one-man corporation since he was a teenager. He's always approached it in that way, to my understanding. He started as a very young guy at his first institution. And so I just think, although he is somewhat young, he's not new to the intensity of the spotlight.
2: Thank you.
4: Okay, thank you, everybody, for joining us today. We will have a transcript of this call later this evening.
1: Yes, there it is. Yep, okay, all right. How about that? What a great answer from Tomlin. Raj, great question to you. That was fantastic.
2: Just two ball knowers having a conversation about ball, guys. Me and America's coach.
1: America's coach, Tomlin, you'll see him tonight on the NBC broadcast. You can listen to tonight's game right here on Westwood One Sports. 8:20 Eastern, the Patriots and the Seahawks. Abdallah, what do you think happens tonight? I mean, I can't wait for tonight's game. I know the Super Bowl was somewhat of a letdown because Seattle just, they were so good in that game, and New England couldn't move the football. I think the Patriots actually play well tonight. I think all the off-the-field drama around the Patriots, I think it's pushed to the side. I like the Patriots tonight. I'm taking the Patriots plus a points, plus a three.
5: I usually take the other team on a banner night, on an emotional night of you know, hanging a banner, getting your rings, whatever sport it is, the championship night, I usually tend to take the other team when it concerns the points. Seattle might win the game, but I think that with it being 3 or 3.5, whatever it is, I think that the Patriots are going to compete way better than they did in the Super Bowl. I think it's going to be much closer. I think that with all this extra time to prepare an entire offseason and everything like that, I think Drake May is going to look a lot better than he did in the Super Bowl. This offense is going to look a lot better than it did in the Super Bowl against this defense. I expect the Patriots to play a lot better than they did.
1: The countdown till kickoff, 5 hours and 25 minutes until we get football back in our lives, the NFL variety. Did you decide on what you're going to do for food? Do you know your game plan for the rest of the day?
5: I think I've settled on either probably pizza.
1: Okay, pizza. My game plan, I'm going to listen to Jim Rome coming up next.
5: Hey.
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13: From ABC News, I'm Dave Packer. On night one of the Republican midterm convention in Dallas, President Trump tonight telling voters to pretend that he's on the ballot.
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3: Michigan's head coach, Kyle Whittingham.
4: Yes.
3: If he had any character or any integrity, he calls the NCAA up right now and says, that's a loss. Please adjust the record to reflect that. I can't have my first win at Michigan be this. And what the Big Ten officiating crew did was take an all-time moment away from the Western Michigan players.
4: Yep.
3: It's embarrassing.
4: Mm-hmm.
3: It's disgraceful.
4: Right.
3: And it's on Michigan to make this right. Because this is, you know that ridiculous commercial that everybody laughs at? The sportsmanship commercial, the hand up, the ball was out on me, coach?
4: Yes.
3: That's what Kyle Whittingham has to do here.
4: Yeah, but no one does that. I mean, seriously, no one does that. No, there's not a single kid who, when the ball is off him or her, okay, admits to the referee, hey, it was off me. It doesn't happen. You're asking Kyle Whittingham to call somebody, and I have no idea who that somebody is, and say to that somebody, hey, take the win away. Take my first win at Michigan, take it away. We're 0-1. Western Michigan, they're 1-0. Do you know how quickly he'll get run out of Michigan if indeed Kyle Whittingham did that?
3: You don't start the conversation by saying, take the win away. You start the conversation by saying, I'm a man of integrity.
4: Ah, I see.
5: Right. Yeah. By the way, it's funny you mentioned that, the whole commercial thing. I was at my kid's baseball game. And somebody on our team hit a ball that went just foul. And the kid went, and the ump called it fair. And the kid went, oh.
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6: The General of Degenerates has arrived. We live in a world where Baker Mayfield is a $55 million a year quarterback. Let that settle in. Baker Mayfield is a double nickels, $55 million player. It's a dramatic turnaround. I remember a few years ago, Baker Mayfield was persona non grata in the NFL. And just a couple of weeks ago, Baker Mayfield cut off negotiations. He huffed and puffed and he had a hissy fit. And the start of training camp, he said, hey, the previous offer was a disrespectful offer to Baker Mayfield. However, they figured it out. So as we mentioned here, Baker Mayfield allowed his agents to continue the negotiation. Why would you ever stop? Like, what's the harm in talking?
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11: From ABC News, I'm Dave Packer. President Trump, the keynote speaker tonight on night one of the Republicans' first ever midterm convention. And tonight, the president promising that if Republicans win both the House and the Senate, every adult in the U.S. will get a $5,000 dividend.
12: So if the Republicans win with us and you get $5,000, it will be called the Trump dividend. We'll call it the Trump dividend.
11: It's unclear how the payments would work or whether such a plan is legal. Assuming there are 245 million adults, U.S. citizens, the price tag for the government, that dividend would be just over $1.2 trillion. Illinois Governor J.B. Pritzker joined other Texas Democrats in Dallas today. The governor said that Republicans are trying to distract voters from the problems many Americans are facing.
13: Republicans know that they can't win on the merits of their unpopular policies, so they're working to rig the 2026 election.
11: The first known lawsuit has been filed.
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As we continue on and on and on, we have Ask Ben coming up later this hour. Hashtag Ask Ben. 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

0: So here's how it works, and you know this is how it works, whether it's Charlie Kirk or September 11th. In a world where Hamas is a marginalized community, where Iran is the poor misunderstood victim, where we've rewritten the histories of Darth Vader and the Joker and Lucifer. Yeah, Lucifer. Because, and I don't know if it's just a problem with human nature or if it's one of the good things in human nature that gets us in trouble. We're trusting souls and then we get scammed. We want to think of the best of people and we forget sometimes that the devil wins. And especially when you rewrite Lucifer, well, then now you're just begging to recast evil. And I know that our beliefs tell us to be forgiveness. Maybe we need forgiveness, but maybe not so much forgetness. I mean, everything has been rewritten short of the shark in Jaws. Although I think the third Jaws movie, they tried to make it out like it was our fault. Just like Godzilla. It's always our fault. It's always your fault. And this is why I say we come to you live from the gaslit streets of America, because it's always your fault. The abusing spouse always tells you it's your fault. Why do you make me do this to you? Why do you make the world do this to you? And that's what they want you to turn to the authoritarians, the supposedly sanctified, purified leaders. And we threw that off 250 years ago, the idea of that. But we didn't throw off the idea that we're flawed people, that we have the ability to be corrupted just as much as somebody in power. This is why we didn't want to centralize power. But as we gather here, Charlie Kirk's one-year anniversary of his assassination and preparing for the 25th anniversary of the September 11th attacks, you have to do your digging. You have to go dig your stuff up, because there are people who will only tell you part of the story because they want you to follow them. They want you to do what they say. They won't tell you the hard fact, which is you and me, we've got to figure it out for ourselves. It's not somebody else's fault. It's always great to feel that way. I didn't mess up. It was because of. I mean, we all spent our childhood in varying degrees of. It's not my fault. It was, and hopefully your parents, like mine, you know, in some way, shape, or form, made it clear to you that that's not how things are. We are a sum of our choices and our actions. So what do you do? How do you get information? Well, you get it. You actually, this is the irony, is that part of this gaslighting media is designed to make you not look into the media for stuff. They want you to be more isolated. They want you to go unplug more and hide in the basement more and not lose. You actually have to do more. You have to say, "Huh, that's an interesting story. Let me see if I can dig into that." And if the only source material is the original source you heard it from, look at it with a jaundiced eye. Don't believe it. If only one person is saying it, don't believe it just because one person. I don't care if it's me. Even if I'm the one person telling you this or saying something to you, it doesn't make a difference. You've got to dig in. You've got to go and try to go the second mile. Go further. Because they want you to believe them. They want you to follow them. They don't want you thinking for yourself. They don't want you realizing that, like the passengers of Flight 93, you can do something for yourself. Like the patrons of the Bataclan in Paris, when the terrorists took over there and started killing people during a Friday or Saturday night concert. They didn't have guns. They didn't have weapons. The bad guys had guns and weapons. People started hitting the bad guys with chairs, knocking them down. That's the essence of bravery, but it's brave just to fly in the face of dogma, too. If everyone is out there telling you the sky is falling, check, as I think we detailed here. You know, the whole Chicken Little story is meant to, you know, remind you of what happens. The boy who cried wolf, if you prefer that one. Because eventually the wolf does show up. And the more you get gaslit into not looking into your own individuality and your own ability to take care of yourself, then the wolf's going to win. The wolf's going to win. And that's not what I'm here for. So lots more to get into this morning as we are here prepping, as I mentioned. Next hour, we're going to be visited with the chief of this facility, the Flight 93 Memorial, all brought to you by Big Ridge Guns and Archery, BigRidgeGuns.com, as well as our friends from the Heritage Guide to Historic Sites. This is a national park. They're talking about places like Montpelier and Mount Vernon and places like that when they talk about the historic sites. And if they hit you and bury you under woke when you get there, I want to spend some time on the census. And if there's an exemplar story to what I was just opening with, the left has lost bowel control over the idea of the census just counting citizens. And half the population is like, yeah, why are you only counting citizens in your census? The hell? Next thing you know, you're going to tell us you only want citizens voting. What a thing. What fascism. What tyranny. This is the fruit of the gaslighting. And if you are an ardent listener of this program, you heard several weeks back our friend Tom Drops Bombs tell us, he's like, Iranians have a calendar, JT, I think was, if I paraphrase, Iranians have a calendar, they know when the midterm's on. President Trump basically said the same thing yesterday. The Iranians are trying to run out the clock on the midterms. So what do you do to those midterms? We'll get into that coming up as well, live from Shanksville, Pennsylvania, at the Flight 93 Memorial. I'm looking around. There's some TV, but I don't think any other radio is out here. Of course, there's very little live radio in the morning anymore. Anyway, it's just you and me. We're going to have to run this thing on First Thing Today.
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24: Good morning, I'm Julie Cronus, and here is the news. President Trump says the first 2 years of his second term have been the most successful 2 years in history of the presidency.
25: Trump is headlining the first ever midterm Republican National Committee convention in Dallas.
26: Vote Republican and we will leave the world in our dust for generations to come. There'll be nothing like it.
25: Trump will also deliver the closing address on Thursday while Vice President Vance headlines the second night's keynote. The convention aims to showcase candidates in key swing districts as control of the House and Senate are up for grabs. I'm Mark Mayfield.
24: And if you're on the roads, I-55 northbound from U.S. 6 over to I-80, you have a delay. And starting today in Shanahan, U.S. 6, both directions from McKinley Woods over to Canal, that is going to be intermittently closed off as they do work over the DuPage River Bridge. And that's going to be going on for at least all day today and probably for some time. The forecast from Will County's Weather Center, here's meteorologist Chuck Brady.
27: Good morning from the WJOL Will County Weather Center. Welcome to Thursday. Let's see what it's got in store. Mostly cloudy skies to begin this day, clearing up later on in the afternoon. We'll see a high of 80 degrees before we're all said and done. Clear and very pleasant tonight with a low of 53 degrees and sunny and nice as we head towards the weekend on this short work week for Friday. 81 degrees expected tomorrow. Fast forward to the weekend itself. It's very nice. 85 for a high on Saturday with plenty of sunshine. Low to mid 80s on Sunday as well, and it looks like the next few days will be rain-free. Again, cloudy skies today, but it's going to clear up a little bit later on with a high of 80. 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Enjoy your Thursday from the WJOL Will County Weather Center. I'm staff forecaster Chuck Brady.
24: And at 5:40, it's 67 degrees. The Trump administration will not be ending deportation protections for more than 170,000 Salvadorans living in the United States.
1: Temporary Protected Status, or TPS, for El Salvadorans had been scheduled to expire Wednesday, which would have left those impacted at risk of losing their legal status and work authorizations. TPS allows people from countries facing war, natural disasters, or other extraordinary conditions to temporarily live and work legally in the U.S. The Department of Homeland Security said in a statement that further details would be announced at the appropriate time. Until then, the statement advised that Salvadoran individuals present in the U.S. under TPS retain protection. I'm Tammy Trujillo.
24: Former President Bush is reflecting on the September 11th attacks, a defining moment in his presidency.
25: Speaking at his presidential library in Dallas ahead of the 25th anniversary of the attacks, Bush called 9/11 a clarifying moment for his administration as they realized they were vulnerable to attack based on what we believe. Speaking along with former Secretary of State Condoleezza Rice, Bush talked about how Americans stepped up to volunteer and join the military to help a country in trouble. He talked about the first responders, the grieving families, and those who wanted reassurance. Bush will be in New York City Friday along with other former presidents for a remembrance ceremony. I'm Mark Mayfield.
24: A Miami federal judge is rejecting Andrew and Tristan Tate's bid to be released from custody as they fight extradition to the United Kingdom on rape and sex trafficking charges.
1: In her order, U.S. Magistrate Judge Lauren Lois wrote that the brothers failed to meet their burden to demonstrate that they don't present a risk of flight or danger to the community, or that special circumstances warrant their release. The Tates have been held in federal detention since July, following their arrests in Miami on the U.K. warrant. Prosecutors argue the brothers' wealth makes them a significant flight risk, and that they should remain jailed during the extradition process. I'm Tammy Trujillo.
24: Today we're celebrating the invention of the ready-to-heat meal of the 50s.
2: It's National TV Dinner Day, invented by the Swanson Company back in 1953. They revolutionized dinner in front of the television with a complete Thanksgiving meal in a sectioned aluminum tray, frozen and heated in the oven. Now the term has expanded to include any meal you can quickly cook from frozen and eat anywhere. And we're in. It's a $93 billion industry that a YouGov survey says 63% of us do on the regular. I'm Bree Tennis.
24: From the hands of Hope of Illinois and Joliet Hope Center Newsroom, I'm Julie Cronus. 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

0: It's 5:45 and it's sports time on 1340 WJOL. The NFL began last night. Good game in Seattle. Sloppy. Sam Darnold, the big-time quarterback, won the Super Bowl last year with the Seattle Seahawks, was injured five plays into the game, hurt his hip, left for the rest of the game, and New England jumped out to a 10-0 lead. But then Mr. May got picked off once, twice, three, four times, and Seattle rallies to win 13-10 on now Wednesday night football. There is a Thursday game. It's the 49ers and Rams squaring off from Australia. The Bears, of course, visit the Panthers on Sunday. Locally in high school football, we've got another big week of football. Starts off with Pigskin Preview with State Farm agents John Wright and Drew Mormon bringing you Edgy Tim and Joe Rodagero live from our WJOL studios tonight. They'll talk to Dave Woodburn from Lincoln Way Central, Rob Cesarski of Plainfield South, Luke Lokank from Lincoln Way West, and Dan Tito from Joliet West. They'll be previewing their games this weekend. And that, of course, will be tonight starting at 6 until 8. You're welcome to call in. You're welcome to listen online. You're welcome to do whatever it is you want to do, just as long as you pay attention to Pigskin Preview. You'll get the best coverage around, bar none. All right, schedule of games for this weekend. Tomorrow night, Carmel of Mundelein is at Providence. St. Lawrence is at Joliet Catholic. Streeter's at Coal City. Lyle's at Piatone. Hersher's at Wilmington. Lamont is at TF South. Morris is at Caneland. Joliet Central is at Plainfield East. Joliet West is at Plainfield South. Plainfield North is at Oswego East. Plainfield Central is at Romeoville. Lincoln Way West is at Lockport, of course. That's our game. Bradley's at Lincoln Way East. It'll be Oswego at Bolingbrook. That'll be a very, very good game tomorrow night. We've got Yorkville at Panuka. We've got Braidwood, Reed Custer at Mantino, and we've got Lutheran North Missouri at Lincoln Way Central. So that's what's happening in high school football. University of St. Francis, meanwhile, is 0-2. They'll take on Taylor Saturday at the stadium. That'll get underway at 1 o'clock. Bears injury report is updated ahead of Sunday's opener in Charlotte. Rome Odunze is dealing with a calf injury that'll keep him limited in practice today. Odunze was injured last week and hasn't taken the field since. He is considered day-to-day. Controversial ending to this past weekend's Western Michigan football game has led the NCAA to create a standard timing protocol. From now on, the official time for all college football games will be what's displayed on the in-stadium clock with the television broadcast embedded clock used in replay challenges. Under those new guidelines, Michigan would not have received a second chance for a Hail Mary pass that resulted in a game-winning touchdown. United States women's basketball team playing right now in the World Cup in Berlin. They lead 78. Actually, let's get an updated score on that. They lead big. 96-47 with about 7 minutes left to go in the game. Sold-out crowd pack Soldier Field Wednesday. The Fire and their new striker, Robert Lewandowski, taking on Inter Miami and Lionel Messi. Yeah, a sellout last night. How about that? Yeah, that's a rare thing in Chicago, a sellout for a soccer game, unless Messi's in town. And the Los Angeles Lakers will honor one of their iconic coaches with a statue. Phil Jackson, who guided the Lake Show, as they called it, to five NBA championships, will be immortalized outside Crypto.com Arena next April. He's 80 now. He coached the Lakers for 11 years. He will join Pat Riley and eight other Laker legends with statues. I don't think Phil's got one in Chicago, does he? I'm not 100% sure, but I don't think so. And that is your look at sports on 1340 WJOL. Coming up next, Julie's got a quick check of headlines, and I'm going to run down a busy Thursday morning here on another edition of Slocum in the Morning.
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0: This is Will County's News Talk Sports, 1340 WJOL. Hello, everyone. It's Thursday, 10th day of September, 2026. I am Scott Slocum. It's a pleasure to have you on board. We've got a busy morning, much to do. It is day before the 25th anniversary of 9/11. We've got a lot of things happening locally. We'll run down what's going on in a moment. First, let's jump into the newsroom. Julie Cronus, let's take a look at headlines, traffic, and weather. Go, Julie.
1: Okay, Frankfort plans a vigil after a six-year-old was killed by a school bus. Lincoln Way East High School students staged a walkout yesterday after alleged racist comments. Illinois lawmakers are calling for ethics reform at the state capitol, and faster walking pace makes up for lower step count. If you're on the road, Stevenson inbound is slow from First over to Kedzie. Outbound, that delay goes from Harlem over to First. There is a crash being reported. It is on the left shoulder. And for today, weather-wise, partly sunny, high 82. Tonight, clear 57. Currently, 67. From the WJOL Traffic Center, I'm Julie Cronus.
0: Hi, Jules. Thanks much. We appreciate that. 554. All right. Some of the things that we've got happening this morning. Mary Basta is the mayor of Bolingbrook. They've got a battle going on their hands with American Water. What is American Water? Well, that's the service they get their Lake Michigan water from. And it's expensive. If you live in Bolingbrook, send me a text message. Let me know how expensive your water is. Now, if you've got, you know, 5-6 kids running around, then it's going to be expensive wherever you live. But if it's just a couple of you, maybe, you know, one kid, two kids, it's expensive. American Water is very, very expensive, and they're looking for rate hikes. And Bolingbrook, among other customers, are trying to stop it. So we will visit with Mayor Basta this morning. As Julie mentioned, I talked to the mayor of Frankfort yesterday, and they've got an event coming up tomorrow. They've had a lot of things happen. Two-year-old killed, allegedly by her mother. Last Tuesday, six-year-old bending over in the street to tie her shoes, run over by a school bus Tuesday night of this week. And then the incident that took place at the Lincoln Way East HF football game last Friday night. One on Saturday. We explained it yesterday. That's up to you whether or not to believe the explanation or not. I believe the explanation. I wasn't there, but I've talked to people who were. I know the people involved, and I believe the explanation. We'll talk more about that later on. We'll see what the school decides to do. A lot of things have happened, so Mayor Ogle and another organization got together, and they're going to have prayer vigil. The mayor's going to be on tomorrow morning. He was on yesterday with us to talk about how difficult things have been in his community. Coming off that big Labor Day bash, they had that big Labor Day bash. 250,000 people came into Frankfort to hang out over the weekend, and then this all happens. So anyway, we're going to talk to him tomorrow, but we'll preview today and let you know how you can participate, where you need to go, what you need to do. We've got Chris Chernichet from ACB Mortgage Group. They're going to be in today to talk about the mortgage rates and how it's still a good idea to buy instead of rent. He'll explain all of that coming up at about 7:55 this morning. We're going to talk to Brian Bessler and Mary Bannon. There's an event going on that they want to let y'all know about, and we're here to promote it this morning. The Cathedral of St. Raymond Parish Picnic is taking place this Saturday, and it'll be on the grounds of St. Ray's in Joliet. It's free. All kinds of things going on, including entertainment and food. So we will give you the scoop on that coming up at about 8:22 or so this morning. We've also got more road closures tonight, or was that last night? That would be tonight. This will be southbound I-55 at I-80. Will be closed between midnight and 5 a.m. We'll tell you why coming up. I'm going to be at the Ottawa Street branch tonight at the Joliet Public Library, along with my co-author, Lisa Bakewell. The Great American Road Trip, Route 66 Adventures, we are presenting tonight. We're going to show you some pictures, tell some stories of what life was like on Route 66, books for sale, a discounted price, and you can get them signed if you would like. So we will be there tonight. We hope to see you there. It's from 7 o'clock until 8 o'clock. So come on, come all. You can register at the Joliet Public Library website, or you can just show up. We'd love to see you. And at 10:30 this morning, I'm going out to the Rock Run Collection. There's going to be a groundbreaking for the brand-new Dick's House of Sport. And they also say they're going to tell us about some new tenants that will be coming in. They're going to tell us about Ricky Rockets, gas station that's about open, the Drury Plaza Hotel, which is well under construction. Let's see if they give us any new names. If not, I'll get some out of them. Got it? Okay, good. Busy Thursday morning. Julie's here. I'm here. We thank you very much for making us a part of your morning here on Will County's News Talk Sports 1340 WJOL. ABC News is next. This is WJOL, Joliet.
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5: Sherry Preston, a promise of $5,000 for every American adult if the Republicans keep control of Congress in November. Who's it coming from?
6: I will issue a dividend to every adult citizen in the United States.

0: plane that skidded off the runway at the Miami airport on Sunday. We're learning what was on the cockpit voice recorders. Here's ABC transportation reporter Sam Sweeney.
1: One of the pilots told the other pilot as they were approaching, about a minute before this incident occurred, that they were going too fast and that they had to fix something. Well, the plane continues inbound. The autopilot disengages. They try to continue this approach and landing. And you look at the videos, you can see the plane comes in. It's very fast.
0: The first wrongful death lawsuits have also been filed on behalf of the five cleaning crew members who lost their lives. New York City firefighters demanding answers after the release of thousands of documents related to the air quality at Ground Zero in the days following 9/11. One document shows former Mayor Rudy Giuliani knew the air was toxic within 1 month. Giuliani says that the Environmental Protection Agency told them the air was safe, then later recanted that. You're listening to ABC News.
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0: Monster waves across Southern California. Several homes damaged. ABC's Trevor Ault is there.
3: Relentless waves pushing debris ashore south of L.A. Workers scrambling in a futile effort to shore up what they can. The back deck at the home of former Dodger Adrian Beltre crashing into the ocean below. At least one home in Capistrano Beach had to be demolished. Others red-tagged as unsafe.
0: Nicolas Cage's home was also damaged. More insight into the Lindsay Clancy murder trial. We're hearing from another juror who says he was convinced that she was in the throes of postpartum psychosis and not criminally responsible for killing her children. Here's ABC's Aaron Katursky, who covered the trial.
4: Nick Dargy's 25 years old. He was in the military serving in Korea when Lindsay Clancy killed her children, so he knew nothing about it until he sat through this entire harrowing six-week trial. And in the end, he said he was devastated that he and the other jurors were deadlocked for days, and he told me about the one holdout.
5: There was several times I would ask him to show us, like, evidence or, you know, describe a witness testimony that helped to prove what he was saying.
4: He said that holdout juror never provided an explanation.
0: The black revenge dress Princess Diana wore after it was revealed Prince Charles had not been faithful to her going up for auction. Sotheby's says it could fetch $300,000. Sherry Preston, ABC News.
6: Shh, here it comes.
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10: And good morning, I'm Julie Cronus. Here is the news. Frankfurt is planning a vigil Friday after a six-year-old girl was struck and killed by a school bus on Tuesday. Authorities identified the girl as Jenna Manias, a Grand Prairie Elementary School student who was taken to the hospital later, and she died from her injuries. The vigil is scheduled for 7 o'clock in the evening at Brader Green Park while the investigation into the crash remains ongoing. If you're on the roads, I-55 northbound Veterans Parkway over to Route 53 is slow. Stevenson is heavy from 1st to Kedzie, and outbound you're heavy from Harlem to 1st. There's a crash on the left shoulder. The forecast from Will County's Weather Center. Here's meteorologist Chuck Brady.
11: Good morning from the WJOL Will County Weather Center. Welcome to Thursday. Let's see what it's got in

0: Mostly cloudy skies to begin this day, clearing up later on in the afternoon. We'll see a high of 80 degrees before we're all said and done. Clear and very pleasant tonight with a low of 53 degrees and sunny and nice as we head towards the weekend on this short work week for Friday. 81 degrees expected tomorrow. Fast forward to the weekend itself, it's very nice. 85 for a high on Saturday with plenty of sunshine. Low to mid 80s on Sunday as well, and it looks like the next few days will be rain-free. Again, cloudy skies today, but it's going to clear up a little bit later on with a high of 80. 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Enjoy your Thursday from the WJOL Will County Weather Center. I'm staff forecaster Chuck Brady.
1: At 6:06, it's 67 degrees. Some students at Lincoln Way East High School staged a walkout yesterday. The teens were protesting two alleged racist incidents blamed on some of their classmates and staff directed at Homewood Flossmoor High School. HF Superintendent Jennifer Norrell expects to seek legal action. One incident involves racial taunting at a football game, and the second happened at a track meet where the Lincoln Way coach allegedly addressed the HF team with a racial slur. As Scott said, ceremonial groundbreaking today at Joliet's Rock Run Collection. It does take place this morning with the groundbreaking ceremony starting at 10:30 near the intersection of Olympic Boulevard and Gateway Boulevard. And if you are going, you should park at Hollywood Casino. Cullinan Properties will announce some key progress updates at the expansive retail development underway. Illinois lawmakers are calling for ethics reform at the state capitol. This after the man tasked with investigating misconduct announced he's resigning amid accusations of misconduct. Michael McCuskey is stepping down from his inspector general role after multiple women said he was inappropriate and unprofessional while interviewing them during the investigation into former Representative Harry Benton. President Trump doesn't expect gas prices to come down before the midterm election.
2: Trump told reporters at Joint Base Andrews Wednesday that oil prices will tumble and he expects gas will be below $2 a gallon right after the midterms.
3: Right after the election, oil prices are going to be tumbling downward. They're going to be tumbling down and we'll get them down. I think for gasoline, we'll get them below $2 a gallon.
2: He said he also expects the Iran war to be over after the elections. AAA reports the national average for regular gasoline is sitting at $4.27 a gallon. Trump again said the high prices are a trade-off for Iran not having a nuclear weapon. I'm Mark Mayfield.
1: And Apple fans will soon be able to get their hands on the company's first ever foldable iPhone.
4: During the Surprise and Shine event, the new iPhone Duo was showcased with Apple CEO John Turner saying a larger display opens up entirely new possibilities.
5: Now, at the same time, you'd still want it to fit in your pocket and in the palm of your hand. 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
4: It'll cost about $2,000 and will be available to pre-order starting October 16th. Apple also debuted the iPhone 18 Pro and Pro Max, which will hit shelves September 18th. I'm at Mattinson.
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3: It's 6:12 and it's Thursday, the 10th day of September. Good to have you on board. I am Scott Slocum. Pleasure to be serving you here this morning. Billy, my daughter's on a flight to New York City as we speak. Going to see Harry Styles at Madison Square Garden on Saturday.
4: 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That's a long trip to go do that.
3: It's Harry Styles. Do you not understand who Harry Styles is?
4: Yeah, I know who he is. Not my thing.
3: I know. Well, I mean, you're going to see, what, Iron Maiden?
4: Yeah.
3: In 2 weeks?
4: Yeah.
3: And
4: hopefully, yes.
3: You would tell her, why are you driving from the south side of Chicago to Tinley? She would say, why are you going all the way out to Tinley?
4: Yeah, all the way.
3: That's what she would say.
4: It's not far from me.
3: Beauty's in the eye, man. Beauty's in the eye. Harry Styles at Madison Square Garden when you're 24 years old. I'm down with that. I would have done that in a second. Wouldn't have been able to afford to do it. But I would have figured out a way to get it done. I would have hitchhiked. Madison Square Garden. How cool is that?
4: Yeah, that would be nice.
3: You know, my kid did the other day? I haven't said anything about this on the air yet. He went out to see his buddy in Denver, and they went up to National Park in Utah, right? You know, the monuments and everything like that. He didn't tell us he was doing it. He jumped out of a plane from 13,000 feet.
4: That's,
3: I go, why'd you do that?
4: And
3: he goes, I don't know, everybody else was, three or four guys decided to do it. Some of them didn't want to do it. And I said, yeah, I'll do it. So yeah, next thing he knows, he's 13,000 feet in the air and he's got, 10 seconds to move over to the door and just roll out. And he did it. And he goes, it was cool, Dad. I'm like, that's awesome, son. I love it. I love adventurous kids. Love it, love it, love it. We've got much to do. I'm going to be heading out to Rock Run Collection today. Dick Durbin's going to be in town. I mean, seriously?
4: Uh-huh.
3: A U.S. senator is coming to town. This is remarkable, and I always try to connect the dots. How many U.S. senators go to, I know this is a big 1.3 million square foot development, Dick's House of Sport that's coming, and there's only a handful of them across the country. But Durbin was in town for something similar at Rock Run Collection last year. I didn't know that was something U.S. senators did. They'd go somewhere for groundbreakings. So he'll have a hard hat on. He'll have a shovel. And it'll be probably the last time we see him because he's not going to be a senator anymore. So he's going to be retiring, obviously. And it's time. Last year when we saw him, he looked the age, if you know what I mean, and did not look super healthy. But, you know, he's still alive, still kicking, still delivers some good one-liners on television. So, yeah, he'll be there. And I just always try to wonder why a senator is there. And he had probably a lot to do with this piece of land, getting the infrastructure necessary to get cars and trucks into it, which would be the Route 59 diverging Diamond Interchange, so I'm sure he had something to do with it, and I'm sure Cullinan was nice in terms of her, Diane Cullinan, in terms of her fundraising, or not fundraising, but her donations to a Senate campaign for Mr. Dick Durbin, so there's that relationship there, and he will be there today, which I find odd, but that's great. Happy to see him, happy to talk to him. Will County Executive Jenna Patino Tarrant will be there. Joliet Mayor Terry Darcy will be there, and who else from Cullinan? Diane, I don't know if Diane Cullinan is going to be there today or not. Dick Sporting Goods Senior VP of Real Estate and Construction, Vince Cornell, will be there,

0: And they're going to talk about Dick's House of Sport at Rock Run Collection. And Ricky Rocket's gas station is close to opening. Need a gas station. The Drury Plaza Hotel is going up right in front of the Hollywood Casino. Have you seen that yet from I-55 people? It's going to be 8 or 9 floors. It's going to be nice. And they've got it tucked up right against the casino parking deck. So that gives, I think, a better look to the casino from a distance, because that parking deck just stands out. And parking decks aren't pretty. No, they're not. They're quite ugly. So that'll cover that up just a little bit. You've got the Big View luxury apartments that are sold out, half of them, and they're already starting to lease apartments that haven't even been built yet. Chipotle is open. We understand Chick-fil-A is going in over there. And my job today, Julie, is to find out some new names. We've known all of these. We've been reporting on all of these. My job is to find out some new names today.
1: Okay.
0: I hear Marshall's maybe headed that way. They want to go down there. That would be something similar. Uh-huh. So what you, and if you want to know, if you can't wait, just look at some of the projects Cullinan has done that are similar to this one. They've got one down in St. Charles, Missouri, that is somewhat, no, it's not really similar to this, but they've got a Drury Plaza Hotel there. If you look, go to the website for East Peoria, Illinois, the Levy District. Levy District. They've got a big levee and for drainage to the Illinois River, and they built up something very similar to what we have going in at Rock Run Crossing. So look at the businesses that are there, because those are the businesses that Cullinan, which is a big development company, started as a real estate agency in central Illinois, and now it's a massive developer all over the country. And you'll see what businesses they have relationships with, like the Drury, and like some of the others, like the Chipotles. You'll see a list of businesses in East Peoria, and then you'll go, yeah, we're probably going to get that or something very similar to that. So check it out. That'll be a good way. But my job today is to find out what's going on. Dun, dun, dun. And I will. I'm going to come back. I'm going to make a prediction, Julie. Over, under, I come back with 3 names of businesses that have not been reported yet. You going over or under?
1: You're coming back with new business names?
0: 3. I'm gonna.
1: Oh, I'll go over. I think you're gonna get more.
0: Okay. You think I'm gonna?
1: I do.
0: All right. Think I'm gonna get a, that 4 would be a lot, but I'll try. I'll try. What do I get if I get that? I don't know.
1: I know.
0: Pat on the back. I'm just doing my job. That's how I got another paycheck.
1: Yeah.
0: On the 15th, right?
1: Yeah.
0: All right. So I'm gonna be there, and then we're going. Rathman Cervenyak and Kozel has a chamber event, I believe. I'm going over there. And then I'm going down to the Joliet Library. It's Great American Road Trip, Route 66 Adventures. It's a book presentation. Co-author Lisa Bakewell will be there with me. We're going to talk to people at the library. We've got some pictures, and we're going to tell some stories about things that we saw on the open road and why our book kicks ass. Because it does. And if you'd like to buy our book, we'll have it at a special discounted rate tonight. If you want it signed to someone special for a present or just signed to you, you can come tonight between 7 and 8. This is the Ottawa Street branch. We're getting underway at 7 o'clock. We'll be done by 8. We won't keep you super long. I know I can be long-winded, but I promise to have you out of there. Lisa will say some things about actual writing of a book. I think that's important when we're at a library. If you can't make it tonight, we're going to be at the White Oak Library in Lockport on the 23rd from, I think, 6:30 until 8 o'clock that night. But, yeah, come on down tonight to Joliet. Love to see you all down there. Hopefully there's a good crowd that shows up. We'll bring some books. And, again, books will be just $20 tonight. That's it. On Amazon, I think they're about $27 or $28. And some of the other places, they're about $27 or $28 as well. So you can get a special deal tonight. Did you watch any of the football game last night?
1: No.
0: And New England?
1: No, but I did have them. My defense is Seattle with one of my
0: leagues. Oh, good job. Only give up 10 points.
1: Yeah, I got to look at that.
0: That's good, right?
1: Yeah, I always get started a little slow. We got to, kick this up a little bit.
0: Who's your quarterback?
1: In one league we have, I got Daniels.
0: Jaden Daniels from Washington.
1: And who's my backup? Where's my backup? Anyway, I got a backup. Oh, no, he's my third backup.
0: Okay, you got Jaden Daniels as your starter.
1: In one league, yeah.
0: Okay.
1: Yes.
0: How many leagues are you in?
1: 2 fantasy, 1 pick 6.
0: Oh.
1: Yes.
0: You know how many I'm in? Absolutely 0.
1: Oh, Dart is my backup.
0: Jackson Dart.
1: Yeah.
0: New York Giants.
1: Yeah.
0: Yeah. Right. Yeah, I've never done fantasy. I used to do a fantasy Big Ten basketball thing. And the reason I did it was we had a boss here that loved the Big Ten, and I was trying to be nice to my boss, so I did it. But it was a pain in the ass. No, I mean, it's just total pain. Got to get your lineup in. I'm like, come on, man. So I was out. I dropped out. I said, sorry, Dennis. I'm out. But it was a good game last night. It was in Seattle. A big crowd. The place rocks, you know, the 12th man and everything. And Sam Darnold got hurt on the fifth play from scrimmage. Got hurt. He's out already. Missed the rest of the game. They bring in their backup. He was bad, but their defense is so good. They picked off Drake May four times last night.
1: Ooh, I'm glad I don't have him.
0: That would be bad. He'd be negative. You'd be losing zero to minus 20. Yeah, he just was really, really bad. New England led 10 to nothing.
1: Ooh, and Seahawks got me 22 points.
0: Yeah, there you go. Yeah. I assume that they won because Seattle's backup quarterback isn't very good. So I go to bed and I wake up this morning and I come in here. I didn't even know until I got in here and you dropped some sports off on the board here. And I was like, dang, Seattle came back and won? Yeah, they did, 13 to 10. When is the, hold on real quick. There's a game in Australia this morning. And it would be,
1: it was the 49ers.
0: Yeah, they already played. Has it already been played?
1: I don't know. I didn't get a score for it, so that's.
0: Well, they're in Australia, so it's already probably over. No? Yes? Aren't they like 16 hours ahead of us?
1: Yeah.
0: 7:35 p.m. So actually the game will probably be, okay, so they got it set on prime time for us tonight. And it'll be, how many hours ahead is Australia? Yeah, I got it. Sorry, folks, this is
1: Thursday.
0: Live radio.
1: It'll be tonight, yeah.
0: 12 to 16, depending on where in Australia you are. So, all right, so it'll be tonight, 7:35. 16 hours ahead, it'll be an afternoon game over there. Okay, all right, I feel better. I was like, this is driving me crazy. Is the game already over? Is it this, that, or the other? No, it's not. It plays tonight at 7:35. Because it's all about American TV. Even when they're in Australia, it's all about American television. That's right, because we're the best. It's 23 minutes after 6. We are 1 minute away from headlines with Julie.
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1: Looking at the headlines, Trump speaks at first ever midterm convention in Dallas. New NYPD 9/11 memorial wall unveiled. And Anthropic safety researchers warns AI could kill all humans within the next decade. And on a different note, National TV Dinner Day today. If you're on the roads, I-55 northbound slows from Weber to Route 53. And then you're slow in the Stevenson, 355 to Lamont, Harlem to Kedzie. Outbound is slow from Harlem to First. Left shoulder has a crash. Today, weather-wise, sunny, high 82. Tonight, low 57. Currently, 67. From the WJOL Traffic Center, I'm Julie Cronus.
0: Yeah, that guy. Smart guy, too, that said that.
1: Oh.
0: Greater than a 10% chance that we all go bye-bye. More on that coming up in a couple of minutes.
1: Yeah.
0: As we mentioned, Thursday night football last night became Wednesday night football. Seattle 13-10 over New England. 7:35 tonight, we've got the Niners and Rams from down under. Bears and Panthers at noon, our time on Sunday. All right. NCAA, controversial end of the Western Michigan-Michigan game. It was a freaking joke. Plus, the lack of the missed calls, no holding calls, running into the kicker. It was a mess. It was an absolute mess. If Michigan should not even it should be 0-1. They should not have been given the victory. That's how much of a joke it was. It was so much of a joke that the NCAA now has a new rule. 5 days after the steal in Ann Arbor, they've got a new rule. So a new standard timing protocol from now on. I love that. From now on, an official time, the official time for all college football games will be what's displayed on the in-stadium clock with the television broadcast embedded clock used in replay challenges. Under those new guidelines, Michigan would not have won the game the other night. That's admitting a mistake. If you've ever heard a mistake, admit it. Robert Lewandowski last night, Lionel Messi sold out Soldier Field, 63,000. Lewandowski, great pass from the wing. He scores like he always does. 1-1, the final at Soldier Field. High school football, we've got Pigskin Preview tonight with Edgy Tim and Joe Rod. 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Like a good neighbor, John and Drew are there. Edgy and Rod will be talking to Dave Woodburn, Rod Cesarski, Luke Lokank, and Danny Tito from Lincoln Way Central, Plainfield South, Lincoln Way West, and Joliet West. They're gearing up for our game of the week tomorrow night. Lockport hosting Lincoln Way West. We'll have that tomorrow night with Friday Night Lights at 5:30 and the high school football game of the week, Lincoln Way West at Lockport. That'll be at 6:15 tomorrow night. All right, 27 minutes after 6 o'clock. 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You won't believe your eyes. It's coming up this weekend. 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I'll take texter number 7, 815-254-7300. 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Texter number 7 is going to get a 4-pack of tickets to Jalopy Fest this Saturday and Sunday, Kendall County Fairgrounds in Yorkville on Route 47 or just off of Route 47. 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
1: Good morning, I'm Julie Cronus, and here is the news. President Trump says the first 2 years of his second term have been the most successful 2 years in the history of the presidency.
8: Trump is headlining the first ever midterm Republican National Committee Convention in Dallas.
9: Vote Republican and we will leave the world in our dust for generations to come. There'll be nothing like it.
8: Trump will also deliver the closing address on Thursday while Vice President Vance headlines the second night's keynote. The convention aims to showcase candidates in key swing districts as control of the House and Senate are up for grabs. I'm Mark Mayfield.
1: And on the roads, I-55 northbound, Weber to Route 53, you're slow. And then all the way over to Lamont, actually, you are slow from Weber all the way to Lamont now. And inbound on the Stevenson is heavy from Kedzie to Cicero, outbound is slow from Harlem over to First. The forecast from Will County's Weather Center, here's meteorologist Chuck Brady.
10: Good morning from the WJOL Will County Weather Center. Welcome to Thursday. Let's see what it's got in store. Mostly cloudy skies to begin this day, clearing up later on in the afternoon. We'll see a high of 80 degrees before we're all said and done. Clear and very pleasant tonight with a low of 53 degrees and sunny and nice as we head towards the weekend on this short work week Friday. 81 degrees expected tomorrow. Fast forward to the weekend itself. It's very nice. 85 for a high on Saturday with plenty of sunshine. Low to mid 80s on Sunday as well, and it looks like the next few days will be rain-free. Again, cloudy skies today, but it's going to clear up a little bit later on with a high of 80. 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Enjoy your Thursday. From the WJOL Will County Weather Center, I'm staff forecaster Chuck Brady.
1: At 6:33, it is 66 degrees. Officials are unveiling a new 9/11 memorial wall at police headquarters to honor NYPD members killed during the terror attacks and afterwards from 9/11 illnesses. Police Commissioner Jessica Tisch was among those on hand Wednesday at One Police Plaza for the dedication 2 days before the 25th anniversary of the attacks.
11: To every family represented here today, we will make sure the generations that follow understand who your loved ones were and what they gave to New York City. Their sacrifice is forever a part of this department.
1: The wall has the names of the 23 New York police officers killed on 9/11 and hundreds more who have succumbed to 9/11-related illnesses in the past years. Vice President J.D. Vance is promising more prosperity if Republicans win in November.
8: Speaking to Fox News Wednesday, Vance said President Trump is committed to protecting American workers.
12: And fundamentally, I think the American people, the argument we have to make to the American people is, do you want to go back to the failed policies, but with more crazy, or do you want to double down on what has allowed us to rebuild the United States of America over the past 18 months?
8: Vance went on saying Democrats are doubling down on the bad policies of the Biden administration. Vance is in Dallas, where he'll headline the second night of the Republican National Committee's midterm convention on Thursday. I'm Mark Neufeld.
1: An Anthropic safety researcher says there is a greater than 10% chance AI could kill all humans within the next decade.
8: Evan Hubinger's comments come hours after another Anthropic researcher, Jacob Coxon, resigned. Coxon claims leading AI labs are racing toward superintelligence without adequate safeguards. He says neither Anthropic nor OpenAI are acting responsibly and are gambling with our lives. Despite warnings about the technology getting out of hand, both companies continue to raise large amounts of money and are headed towards expected IPOs in the coming months. OpenAI recently claimed that 10,000 of its agents solved the 90-year-old Navier-Stokes math equation in 88 hours. But the ChatGPT maker's work is drawing some criticism from math experts. I'm Mark Kneefield.
1: And today we're celebrating the invention of the ready-to-heat meal of the 50s.
13: It's National TV Dinner Day, invented by the Swanson Company back in 1953. They revolutionized dinner in front of the television with a complete Thanksgiving meal in a sectioned aluminum tray, frozen and heated in the oven. Now the term is expanded to include any meal you can quickly cook from frozen and eat anywhere. And we're in. It's a $93 billion industry that a YouGov survey says 63% of us do on the regular. I'm Bree Tennis.
1: From the hands of Hope of Illinois and Julia Hope Center Newsroom, I'm Julie Cronus. 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
0: Are you scared of AI?
1: Yeah. A little bit, yeah.
0: In terms of extinction of mankind?
1: Of anything. Jobs? Intelligence?
0: So this guy said 10%, greater than 10% yes. chance it could kill us all within the next decade. Evan Hubinger is the guy's name. He said the risk from the models which currently exist was low, but he was worried the technology might develop and improve itself soon to the point where it posed an existential risk to humanity. He didn't spell out how. He thought AI could in future result in humans being wiped out. But a lot of people have been giving warnings about AI, and the debate is now shifting from whether it truly poses a risk to how big that risk is and what form of, I don't know, how we get wiped out.
1: I don't know. I mean, completely?
0: Completely. Extinction. I mean, I can see some jobs and things like that, but no, I don't. I don't know enough about AI to have an opinion one way or the other. This guy obviously does. Now, some are saying it's a publicity stunt to try to increase market rate, but then others are like, no one would want to invest in a company that has that type of attitude.
1: He says
0: unless governments take these warnings seriously enough and step up to it, the pace of development could mean that we end up with problems before we started to look at whether it is an issue for us or not. Here's what's happening, and a lot of people haven't talked about this because we're too worried about other stupid things, political things, but we are in a race, and this is very, very important. Hear me clearly, people. We are in a race with China to be the dominant AI country in the world. That is very, very important. It's extremely important. I know many of you don't want data centers. You don't like data centers. How do we win the AI revolution that literally will transform our economy? There's talk, and these are people that aren't wackadoos. I listen to a lot of podcasts, read a lot of articles because I'm a geek that way. And, Julia, there's a lot of people that are talking about we are going to make so much money as a country if we control AI or are the first there that I've heard this guy say this. He's a smart guy that people may not need to work, that there would just be so much money flowing in that you would get a stipend from the government that would take care of everything. If you wanted to work, make more money, you could. It kind of sounds like welfare. We already have that. But anyway, that's a political comment. I'll stop. But we need to win the AI race. The only way to do that is with data centers. Now, do I want one in my backyard? No. Do I want one in your backyard? No. Let's put them on the moon. You want to put them on the moon? Let's put them on the moon. Let's float them in the ocean. We can do that, too. But the AI race is extremely important. I think that's what this guy's kind of getting at, is that we're going so quickly because we want to win. And China's doing the same thing, that maybe we aren't being careful enough. I have a feeling that's what he's trying to say, but you know those really smart guys or girls, mm-hmm. they're really bad at communicating. So they don't know how to say things the right way. I have a feeling that's probably what he means. So, go USA, right? That's what I got out of this. It's 640, this 1340 WJOL. We are 1 week away. Next Thursday, I'm going to be hanging out at the Bolingbrook Golf Club. Doing my morning show, hanging out with Frank Chervignac from Rathman, Chervignac & Kozel. Big Brothers, Big Sisters Golf Outing. 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This year, they've chosen Big Brothers, Big Sisters. They're going to raise thousands of dollars for Big Brothers. So they'll all be there. We've got just a couple of foursomes left. 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Great meal afterwards. 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
0: Slocum in the Morning. It's 1340 WJOL. It's Thursday. Good to have you on board. Frankfurt's having a community prayer vigil yesterday morning at this time. We talked to Keith Ogle, the mayor of Frankfurt, about everything that's happened in his town. They got the tornado, the derecho, 103-mile-an-hour winds. They had that happen within the last 6-7 weeks. They had the 2-year-old little boy get strangled allegedly by his mother last Tuesday. This Tuesday, a 6-year-old girl bending over to tie her shoes in the roadway hit by a bus. You had the Lincoln Way East incident at Homewood Flossmoor on Friday night. There was something else you've probably heard about. I explained it 3 or 4 times yesterday. I don't know, Julie, if you think we should explain that one over. I know there's a lot of articles out today. People weren't talking about it yesterday. We were. I explained from witnesses what exactly happened, and it's going to be up to people whether or not that they believe that. But it's not for me to say one way or the other, but I was told from people that are very, very, very, very, very, very close to the situation exactly what happened. And I would be on the side of the explanation, if that makes sense. Did you hear the explanation yesterday or not?
1: No.
0: You probably did not.
1: No.
0: So let me just do it again here real quick. I won't do a long description of what happened. So Friday night, we saw the video. Players coming across the practice field at HF, gyrating, making motions,
1: yeah,
0: making sounds
1: that.
0: Remarks. It was absolutely horrible.
1: Yeah.
0: Inexcusable. I say kick the kids out of school. I do. I'm sorry. I don't know if that's harsh, but I don't know how they could walk those halls again and look people in the eye. What happened the day after? This is the day after. This is probably when do girls cross country meets start? 7 or 8 on Saturday morning? Super early.
1: Early.
0: I like to run them early because the heat. And coaches want their weekends too, so they schedule them early and get them over with. So the girls from Lincoln Way East are standing, and the coach is talking to them. And based on the report that I got, here's what was said. They're running at Lyons Township up in LaGrange. And there's a, I think that's where the course is at. It's a famous cross-country course, and it's very hard, and you run through the woods. And there's a very densely wooded area of the course called the jungle. I mean, that's what everybody has always called it, the jungle. I had no idea. I'm not a cross-country guy. So the coach, in motivation, says to the girls, hey, when you get to the jungle, and apparently that's a part of the course where you really want to take off. She goes, when you get to the jungle, I want you to hit it. And don't let those monkeys catch you. Well, some HF girls were standing nearby. They heard that. They knew what happened the night before at the football game. So they're like, what in the heck is going on here? The coach from Lincoln Way East was not informed, from what I'm told. And until somebody tells me I'm wrong, I'm going with it. Because I got it from a really, really, really, really, really good source. The coach didn't know the incident from the night before, didn't know anything about it, and was talking about the quote-unquote monkeys in the jungle that they had to run through, not any student-athlete. So that's what her explanation was, and I don't foresee any punishment against the coach. At least from what I heard yesterday. So it's up to you folks to believe it. I guess you have to go on the coach's character. Do you know her? Do you understand? I mean, do you understand what she was doing as a coach, motivating people? Bad time to do it. And I'm guessing she'll never do that again. But had she known about what happened the night before, I would be willing to bet a lot of money, Julie, that she would not have use that motivational tool, don't you?
1: Yeah, it's like the open mouth insert foot problem. Oops.
0: Yeah, because she didn't know.
1: Yeah.
0: All right, moving on. So anyway, there is a, yeah, the whole point of this story was there's going to be a, I know you've talked about a community prayer vigil tomorrow night at Brighter Green, right? Downtown Frankfort. It's going to take place at 7 o'clock Friday night. It's about praying for each other, the children, the schools, first responders, families, leaders, and everyone in the community who needs comfort, healing, strength, or hope. Frankfort, let's stand together. Let's pray together. Let's lift one another up. Keith Ogle, the mayor, and other people have organized this. So we're going to talk to them about it tomorrow morning. Oh, while we're on the subject of tomorrow.
1: Okay.
0: It's the anniversary of, we have two anniversaries today. One, obviously, you can't compare the significance, but Charlie Kirk was a very popular man on the conservative side. The Democrats hated him big time. Republicans will tell you that Democrats didn't understand him, but that's a debate for another day. Charlie was murdered last year on this day. He was at Utah Valley State University when he was shot from top of a building by a guy that still hasn't gone to trial yet a year later. And the judge just 2 weeks ago said, yeah, well, there's enough evidence that he should go to trial. Richardson kid, is that his name? That's not Richardson. Henderson?
1: Yeah, something like that.
0: Okay. Anyway, yeah, guy should already be in jail. Should already be on death row with what he did. And I'm not going to say allegedly either because the evidence is over-freaking-whelming. And what took a year to get this guy approved for trial is a joke. Anyway.
1: Robinson.
0: Tyler?
1: Tyler.
0: Tyler Robinson. Thank you. So anyway, Charlie Kirk was murdered. But the one we're going to focus on tomorrow, we'll talk a little bit about Charlie Kirk later on this morning. Tomorrow is 9/11, 25 mm-hmm. years.
1: I can't believe it's been 25 years.
0: I know,
1: years.
0: Right? So we are going to wrap up 11 days of kindness tomorrow by looking back at 9/11. We're going to talk to the mayor about what's happening here locally with Frankfort and that prayer vigil. But we're also going to tell you a story of an individual that was in New York City the day of. Guy from, I think he's from Michigan. And how lucky he is to be alive. But how unlucky others were to be in the World Trade Center that day or somewhere in Lower Manhattan. It's a pretty remarkable story. I hadn't read it before. It's from a friend of mine. And she said, if you want to use this, you can use it. So we're going to talk a little bit about that, look back on it, your memories, my memories, all of our memories, where you were when this happened. I just wish we had audio of what we were doing on the air at the time, Julie. I had so many people tell me that.
1: I know where I was.
0: They heard.
1: That's what I was going to talk about.
0: Yeah, I was going to say they heard about it through me. I had a little television over here to my right, sitting right here. And it was a little 12-inch color television. And I saw it, and I remember saying, first time, you know, Good Morning America, I had ABC on. Good Morning America was like, oh, it must have been a you know, twin-engine plane.
1: That's what we thought, yeah.
0: And I'm like, no, there's no way by accident a plane runs into that building. It had to have been on purpose. And then literally, a few minutes later, I'm watching one tower burn, and the other plane hits it, and I immediately turn off ABC News, which was playing, and I said, we're under terrorist attack. It was blatantly clear what was happening. It wasn't an accident. The first one wasn't an accident. Second one obviously wasn't either. It's unbelievable. So we ended up doing coverage. We have all these radio stations, and I ended up anchoring coverage for about 8 or 9 radio stations all across Chicagoland. And I was on the air until I think 3 o'clock in the afternoon. Once everyone was able to get out of Chicago,
1: I was downtown, and yeah. we got kicked out.
0: Sure you did.
1: But well, I was yep. off work actually. But then I was at total traffic.
0: Mm-hmm.
1: Or Metro, whatever. How many floors up were you? Pardon me?
0: How many floors up were you?
1: Ironically, we're on the 13th floor. At that time, we were on the 13th floor.
0: Yeah.
1: It doesn't exist except for in mystical places, I guess.
0: Yeah. A buddy of mine worked down in the financial district, and he was calling me and telling me what was going on. Sears Tower got evacuated. We had a guy in here yesterday, John Arizzi, police chief of Lockport. He was in the financial industry before he became a law enforcement official, and yeah, he talked about, you know, walking down the steps and everybody was just quiet. Everybody's like zombies, he said. So that's tomorrow. So we're going to have a day of kindness, but we're going to pay tribute to 9/11. We're going to talk to our friends from Abraham Lincoln National Cemetery, because on Saturday we're going to clean the headstones out at Abraham Lincoln National Cemetery between 10 o'clock and 1 o'clock. If you have some time, please come out and help Abraham Lincoln National Cemetery keep itself looking great. It's an unbelievable facility, especially on weekends like this, on days like this, Patriots Day tomorrow. It's something that you've really got to see and behold. We're lucky to have it here. We truly are. So that's tomorrow morning. We're going to talk about 9/11. We're going to talk about this prayer vigil with the mayor and some other folks from Frankfort, from the Abraham Lincoln National Cemetery. And then we'll be talking to our friends from Newmark Credit Union, who have been integral in this 11 days of kindness that we've been doing. Today, by the way, the 11 days of kindness, we give you little tips at WJOL.com that you can maybe, you know, say, hey, what do you mean? What can we do? Today, just a random act of kindness. Give a stranger a compliment. Pick up garbage. Pay for someone's drink. Write a note of appreciation. Caregivers, nurses, hospice workers, anyone you know who is caring for someone. How about paying for the order for the person behind you? If you do that, let me know, and I have a limited number of WJOL Be Kind t-shirts I'd like to give you. All right, it's 6:54. Julie's got headlines coming up next on 1340 WJOL.
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1: Some headlines, and Frankfurt does plan a vigil after a six-year-old girl was killed by a school bus. Lincoln Way East High School students staged a walkout yesterday. AI-driven private school opens in Chicago, and Brock bottles a popular candy scent. If you're on the roads, I-55 North, Mount slows Weber to 355, Stevenson slowcast Route 83, and Kenzie to Cicero, and outbound is slow from Harlem to Western. Today, partly sunny, high 82, tonight clear, low 57. Right now, 66 from the WJOL Traffic Center. I'm Julie Cronus.
0: Thanks, Julie. NFL, we had a real game last night. That's right, a real game. Sam Darnold gets knocked out 5 snaps into the game, and Seattle not looking good. They fall behind 10-0, but they rally. They intercept Drake May 4 times, 13-10. Seattle wins at home to start the season. Tonight, 7:35, Niners and Rams in Australia. Bears at noon on Sunday in Charlotte against the Panthers. Controversial ending to this past weekend's Michigan-Western Michigan football game has led the NCAA to change things up. In other words, man, did they screw up. That's what this means. From now on is what they say. Moving forward is what they say. The official time for all college football games will be what's displayed on the end stadium clock, with the television broadcast's embedded clock used in replay challenges. Under those new guidelines, Michigan would not have had a chance for that final play. Hey, 63,000 at Soldier Field last night. The Fire against Lionel Messi and Inter Miami. Well, Chicago's got its own big gun now. Robert Lewandowski, if you're not a soccer fan, you don't know. He's a Polish striker that is one of the greatest finishers in history, and he finished last night. A great pass from the wing. 1-1 was the score. And yes, a lot of Polish people were there last night because he is from Poland. Phil Jackson's getting a statue outside of the Lakers Stadium, the Crypto.com Arena. He will join Pat Riley and 8 other Laker legends. Why not? 5 NBA championships. Hey, Julie, he needs one in Chicago. Why doesn't he have one in Chicago yet?
1: I don't know.
0: I know he hated Jerry Krause and wasn't very fond of management, but he won, what, 6 championships?
1: Yeah.
0: Getting one in L.A., why not Chicago? Let's go, people. Let's go. He's 80 years old. We've got Pigskin Preview tonight on WJOL, presented by your State Farm agents John Wright and Drew Mormon. Like a good neighbor, Drew and John are there. Edgy Tim, Joe Rod, live in studio tonight, 6 o'clock until 8 o'clock, previewing week number 4 already of the high school football season. And that is your look at sports on 1340 WJOL. 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

0: They were brought down by Hurricane Lowell, and it could take weeks before all of it is restored. And in Southern California, the remnants of Hurricane Marie slamming the coast as potentially historic El Nino conditions continue to unfold. Monster waves have pushed debris ashore and damaged homes. This is ABC News.
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0: Federal health officials are warning broccoli sprouts are the latest produce making people sick in at least three states.
2: 22 sick, two in the hospital. The outbreak currently in Idaho, Montana, and Washington. Across the country for back to school, it's no shredded lettuce, no jalapenos that many districts that ABC News has reached out to. Neither is part of any current recall, but districts say they're acting out of an abundance of caution after this summer's scare. Wayne Cabot, ABC News.
0: Tomorrow, of course, marks 25 years since nearly 3,000 people were killed in the 9/11 attacks. Those who lost loved ones have spent the last quarter century recovering and rebuilding their lives. Here's ABC's Michelle Franzen.
3: In New Jersey, Lisa Patterson remembers dropping off twins Lucy and Wyatt at preschool when she learned about the 9/11 attacks. She lost her husband, Stephen, who worked in the North Tower.
4: I've been picking up pieces of shattered, heartaches along the way in the three of us, but we're doing remarkably well, and I'm so thankful.
3: Lisa continues to advocate for her son Wyatt, who has a brain injury, but she says she's also getting a chance to think about what's next.
4: I just want to relax and take time and not feel guilty, read on the beach and ride my bike and take beach walks.
3: Michelle Franzen, ABC News, New York.
0: Last night, 2,977 drones flew over Lower Manhattan, recreating the outline of the World Trade Center. 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
8: 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Frankfort is planning a vigil Friday after a six-year-old girl was struck and killed by a school bus Tuesday. Authorities identified the girl as Jenna Manias, a Grand Prairie Elementary School student who was taken to the hospital, and she later died from her injuries. The vigil is scheduled for 7 o'clock in the evening at Braidert Green Park, while the investigation into the crash does remain ongoing. On the roads, I-55 northbound is slow from Weber to 355. Stevenson, heavy cast to Route 83. And then Harlem to Kedzie, outbound is slow, Kedzie to Central and first to LaGrange. The forecast from Will County's Weather Center. Here's meteorologist Chuck Brady.
9: Good morning from the WJOL Will County Weather Center. Welcome to Thursday. Let's see what it's got in store. Mostly cloudy skies to begin this day, clearing up later on in the afternoon. We'll see a high of 80 degrees before we're all said and done. Clear and very pleasant tonight with a low of 53 degrees and sunny and nice as we head towards the weekend on this short work week Friday. 81 degrees expected tomorrow. Fast forward to the weekend itself. It's very nice. 85 for a high on Saturday with plenty of sunshine. Low to mid 80s on Sunday as well, and it looks like the next few days will be rain-free. Again, cloudy skies today, but it's going to clear up a little bit later on with a high of 80. Thanks for listening. Enjoy your Thursday from the WJOL Will County Weather Center. I'm staff.

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1: At 7:06, it's 66 degrees. A ceremonial groundbreaking today happening at Joliet's Rock Run Collection. The event takes place this morning. The groundbreaking ceremony starts promptly at 10:30, and it's going to be near the intersection of Olympic Boulevard and Gateway Boulevard. If you are attending, you should park at Hollywood Casino. Cullinan Properties is going to announce some key progress updates at the expansive retail development that is underway. Illinois lawmakers are calling for ethics reform at the state capitol. This after the man tasked with investigating misconduct announced he's resigning amid accusations of misconduct. Michael McCuskey is stepping down from his inspector general role after multiple women said he was inappropriate and unprofessional while interviewing them during the investigation into former Representative Harry Benton. President Trump doesn't expect gas prices to come back down before the midterm elections.
2: Trump told reporters at Joint Base Andrews Wednesday that oil prices will tumble and he expects gas will be below $2 a gallon right after the midterms.
3: Right after the election, oil prices are going to be tumbling downward. They're going to be tumbling down and we'll get them down. I think for gasoline, we'll get them below $2 a gallon.
2: He said he also expects the Iran war to be over after the elections. AAA reports the national average for regular gasoline is sitting at $4.27 a gallon. Trump again said the high prices are a trade-off for Iran not having a nuclear weapon. I'm Mark Mayfield.
1: Speaking of AI, Chicago's first AI-driven private school opened this week with annual tuition of $55,000. Alpha Chicago uses personalized software for about 2 hours of core academics each day, while students spend the rest of the school day on activities including leadership, public speaking, teamwork, and life skills. The school serves students from pre-K through eighth grade. It also uses adult guides to provide mentoring and individual support. It's one of autumn's signature aromas, and now you can smell like it.
4: It's sweet, buttery, and as far as Brock's is concerned, it's what we should all be wearing this fall. The company that brings us candy corn this time every year is now out with a perfume that smells just like it. Brock's Ode to Candy Corn is described as a blend of creamy vanilla, sponge sugar, and honey. It'll go on sale the first day of fall, September 22nd at 7 p.m. Eastern Time, and each bottle will come with a bag of candy corn. I'm Daria Albinger.
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16: Joliet and Will County, here's what's happening. Number one.
15: We've got a sitting U.S. senator that is probably on a plane already. Oh, he's probably in district already. It's going to be in town today. Why would a sitting U.S. Senator come to Joliet, Illinois, U.S. of A., specifically the Rock Run Collection? I don't know why, but he's going to be there. He will give a speech about the importance of retail development, I'm guessing. Give comments on how important this new Rock Run Collection is to the future vibrancy of the city of Joliet, if that's even a thing. But Dick Durbin's going to be there, and I, for one, am think it's going to be pretty cool. It'll be his last appearance probably in our area, right? Because he's not running again. He is retiring. Jennifer Patino-Tarrant will be there. Joliet Mayor Terry Darcy will be there. Dick's Sporting Goods Senior VP of Real Estate and Construction, Vince Corna, will be there. Remember, they're building that Dick's House of Sport. Julie, have you ever seen a Dick's House of Sport?
1: Yes, they have one in Orland Park. And they have one at Chicago Ridge Mall.
15: No.
1: You're talking bigger?
15: You're talking Dick's Sporting Goods.
1: Yes, I am.
15: I'm talking a Dick's House of Sport.
1: Oh, no. No. Nothing that big.
15: No. This is a game changer. It is a massive destination. You know how people drive all over to go to...
1: like Bass Pro Shops?
15: Bass Pro Shops, yeah. Yes. There are only 26 Dick's House of Sport locations open in the U.S. of A.
1: Oh.
15: They're going to expand to 35 by the end of the year, up to 100 by the end of 2027.
1: Huh?
15: Pretty cool, right? It is different. It is much different. It is a store that gives you an experience. It's got a baseball field. It's got batting cages. It's got basketball. It's got all soccer. It's got lacrosse areas. It's just a massive, massive destination. So why are these so popular? Well, number one, people love sports. They have kids, and they want to take their kids, and their kids can go play, and they can have fun. And I'm guessing they probably have a restaurant inside as well, where as the kids are playing, the parents can have fun. Batting cages, TrackMan golf simulators, rock climbing walls, outdoor, indoor turf tracks, all kinds of attractions. People will come from all over to see this. And it's going to be in Joliet. It was a huge boom when Dick's House of Sports announced that they were coming to the Rock Run Collection. It literally put Rock Run Collection on the map. Everyone's going to come now. It's like the Pied Piper. Big, big destination like that. Everybody wants in. Interesting story behind Dick's. You know, there's a Dick's Sporting Goods right here. As soon as you leave our studio, which way do you go? You go to 55, right?
1: Yeah.
15: You know, it's tucked in by Barnes & Noble. DSW's over there. Horrible location. You don't know it's there unless you know it's there. So they've been wanting to move. Now, they were going to move into, this is according to my sources, they were going to move into the Costco area at 55 and Route 30. That's where they were originally going to go. But they decided to come down to Joliet instead of go to Plainfield. Most of that up there is Plainfield. So there you go. Joliet got it. I'm sure they had to cut a sweet old deal, or Cullinan did with... Dick's House of Sport to come down there, and they decided to go there instead. So we'll be there at 10:30 today. will see the Honorable Dick Turbin and local politicians and people from all over. And my job, and I mentioned this to Julie earlier today, my job is to try to get some scoop on other companies that are coming. They're going to talk about the jury. We already knew that. Ricky Rocket's gas station, already knew that. The View, half of the apartments are already up. Chipotle's already been serving protein bowls for over a year. We know Chick-fil-A's coming. It's not under construction yet, I don't think. I haven't been through there in a while. But I want to find out some new ones. I heard Marshall's is going to be opening up a store there. So we'll see. But we're going to be there. And we will report back as soon as possible. One other thing tonight. Also, I'm going to be along with my co-author, Lisa Bakewell, at the Ottawa Street branch of the Joliet Library tonight. It's a Great American Road Trip. It's a book presentation. We're going to be there talking. I'll be showing some pictures, talking about my trips. We have books that will be at a special discounted rate. If you want to come down and see us tonight, we will be there 7 to 8, the Ottawa Street branch in downtown Joliet. Come one, come all. We'll have you out of there by 8. It'll just be an hour. So bring the kids down also. Get them home in time. Tuck them in for bed so they won't be up too late. We won't sit there and blather on until, I don't know, 9 o'clock or 10 o'clock. 1 hour, and we have you out, if that's okay with y'all. And I'm sure it is. Great American Road Trip tonight at the Joliet Public Library, Ottawa Street Branch.
16: Number two.
15: Julie, how many streaming services do you have?
1: Ooh, three.
15: Which ones?
1: Apple. Oh, Prime. Oh, I have four. Hulu.
15: Prime you have probably because you buy stuff through Amazon's website?
1: Yes.
15: Okay.
1: Yeah.
15: And that's part of your, like, do we pay for an Amazon account, right?
1: Yes.
15: Okay, and with that is included Amazon Prime.
1: I believe so.
15: Okay, yes. But still, we have a streaming service.
1: Okay.
15: And Netflix. Okay. Do you know what you're paying for Netflix?
1: Well, I was paying less because T-Mobile pays part of my
15: Netflix. Very nice of them.
1: Maybe $12.
15: Okay. All right. So, remember, everyone, I got to cut the cord. Cable's too expensive.
1: Oh, I want to.
15: Well, now it might be time to reattach it. New report is out. Streaming prices are increasing at a higher rate than cable ever did. Since 2022, stream prices have jumped 3 times the rate of inflation, which, as you probably noticed, is pretty high itself. Apple TV launched at $4.99 a month back in 2019. It's now tripled. So it's up around $15, $16, $17.
1: Yeah.
15: Disney Plus launched the same year at $6.99 with out ads. It's now $12 with ads.
1: Everybody's got ads.
15: I don't. I can't stand ads. You know, it's funny for a guy who makes his living because of ads. When it comes to these streaming services, no, I can't have them. Netflix Premium is up 125% since 2013. And I've noticed lately, now that I'm caught up on everything, I'm not digging Netflix as much as I used to.
1: I couldn't find anything to watch yesterday.
15: Have you seen the documentary on the 4 murdered Idaho students?
1: No.
15: Yeah. Watch that. It's only 3 or 4 episodes. It's quick. It's not great, but from a news person standpoint, I think you'll find it interesting.
1: Okay.
15: There's a lot of things that I never talked about on my show that I should have that were happening with the case. The cheapest tier of Paramount is up 80% over the last 5 years. So it now costs $151 a month to have all 8 major streaming services without ads or bundle commitments. 4 years ago, it was $90.
1: Wow.
15: But we keep buying them. We keep buying them. People complaining they don't have any money, but they got really nice cell phones, unlimited data, and 4 or 5 streaming services.
16: Number 3.
15: And here's a little advice for you today. I went to the dentist recently and got a good checkup. Thank you to my Mr. Dentist for being such a good man, Mr. Roachner. Thank you. But, Julia, I've got some tips for you on brushing.
1: Okay.
15: Did you know, I did know this, I don't ever do it. You're supposed to brush for a full 2 minutes.
1: Oh.
15: You spend 30 seconds on each quadrant. So you go upper right, upper left, lower right, lower left. 30 seconds on each one of those. 2 full minutes. I've got an electric toothbrush that shuts down at 2 minutes. It just turns off. So brush until it shuts down. That's kind of cool. Forgetting to brush your teeth before bed is the worst thing you can do. At night, we make less saliva, which adds to neutralize, which helps to neutralize acid. So the nighttime brush is extremely important. Very, very important. Rinsing after brushing. The toothpaste keeps working after you're done, unless you rinse it all out. Oh, we're not supposed to rinse?
1: Huh? No, I can't do that.
15: Wait a minute. Yeah, brushing. Making some mistakes along the way. Yeah, you're not supposed to rinse. I see on sitcoms people not rinse or on television shows. I'm like, that's gross. I got to rinse, but leave the toothpaste film or gook in. But don't you want to splish splash around to get any loose impediments that were in there out?
1: I think so.
15: By rinsing? Or maybe you do that first. I will tell you, at night, I rinse with mouthwash first before I start brushing. Does that make me odd? Probably so. Missing parts of your teeth, need to brush the front, sides, the back, chewing area, plaque hides everywhere, flossing after you brush. Don't floss after you brush. I'm glad I found this list. You're supposed to floss before you brush. Yes, that makes more sense. I see people do it afterwards. I'm like, why didn't you do that before? And loosen things up.
1: Your dentist does that afterwards.
15: They do.
1: Yeah, they do.
15: Good one. Forgetting to clean your tongue. The tongue holds a lot of yuck. So don't forget it. They also recommend you stop chewing sugary gum and suggest switching to sugar-free instead. I did that a long time ago.
1: I don't even chew gum anymore.
15: Sugar-free is fine. I like those little mints that come in the circular thing. What are those called?
1: Oh, I know what you're talking about.
15: Yeah, those are good. Those are sugar-free also. All right, it's 23 minutes after 7 o'clock. It's time for the Thursday 3-pack with Julie Cronus.
1: Okay, let's figure out what I want to talk to you about. But I want to make this kind of easy for you, okay?
15: Really? How come?
1: Just because I don't know which one to pick.
15: Okay.
1: How about The Hawk?
15: The Hawk. Okay.
1: Second one, TV show.
15: TV show.
1: And third one is game show host.
15: Game show host.
1: This should be real easy for you.
15: All right, The Hawk. I believe you're referring to, and a lot of people are going, the guy that's the White Sox, the guy that's the White Sox announcer. I'm guessing the Hawk would be Will Ferrell?
1: No.
15: Oh, it's not. Okay, I just thought it was, I thought I was one down. We're not talking about the old White Sox announcer, are we?
1: We might be.
15: Jimmy, who's that? What was his name? Jimmy Pearsall? No, it wasn't Jimmy Pearsall. Ken Harrelson.
1: Okay, that isn't it.
15: Why would you say it might be?
1: Well, it's an announcer, but it's not. It's anyway.
15: The Hawk. Show,
1: I really thought you would get that.
15: Okay,
1: one.
15: I got to get away from the Hawk now. The Hawk. What's the Hawk? Never mind. Okay, TV show game. Let's start with game shows. That probably is going to be easy. I'm going to start listing some game shows, and you'll tell me if I'm right or wrong. But that's kind of cheating.
1: It's kind of. I think older too.
15: Think older game shows. Okay.
1: Yeah. Now, see, now you got me all thinking that I have this wrong. No.
15: Hold on. Older game show host. Richard Dawson.
1: No, see, they were wrong.
15: Who's they?
1: When we did this, that was not right.
15: So you did this recently at
1: a long time ago, but it's not correct. But anyway, you were correct with...
15: Will Ferrell?
1: No.
15: Ken Harrelson?
1: Yeah.
15: Okay.
1: But they said, okay, how about game show host? You already said the name. Older.
15: Richard Dawson.
1: Yes.
15: Okay. And TV show?
1: Show is more for kids.
15: Hold on. So Ken Harrelson.
1: Yeah, see, the first one's wrong.
15: Richard Dawson. I'm trying to, how do those two connect with each other?
1: They don't, because... It was supposed to be Dawson. Was supposed to be the first guy's the guy's name.
15: Oh, so this is completely wrong.
1: Yeah.
15: All right,
1: yeah.
15: You got another one?
1: Do I? Yes. Here.
15: Okay, give me another. That was
1: bad.
15: Thanks for screwing me up.
1: It was Dawson's Creek, by the way, TV show.
15: Who'd they say the
1: Pat
15: Hawk?
1: Pat Dawson.
15: Well, maybe they're Pat. There had to have been a television show with Pat Dawson being the Hawk.
1: It just doesn't make any sense to me now that I'm reading it. All right. Let's try this one. Okay.
15: No, I don't see it anywhere. Okay, go ahead.
1: All right, people have been putting this in the refrigerator since the 70s.
15: Okay.
1: This dance was popular in the 90s. And this first hit the shelves in 1923.
15: 1923, this first hit the shelf.
1: Mm-hmm.
15: 70s refrigerator. this first started going, a dance from the 90s. The Macarena wasn't around in the 90s.
1: No, if it was that
15: 90s would have the dance. Safety dance? Safety dance, no. Remember that song? No?
1: Yes, I do know that song.
15: Okay, that's not doing it. 70s refrigerator. Ketchup? There's always the debate, do we put ketchup in the refrigerator or not?
1: No.
15: Okay, man.
1: This one's a little harder, that's why I was like. Okay,
15: Oh, by the way, Andre Dawson was the Hawk.
1: Andre Dawson, yes. I don't know why I put Pat.
15: But how would I don't. But you would have the Hawk. Okay, Andre Dawson would have been.
1: Andre.
15: Okay, yeah, there we go. That would have made a little more sense.
1: That made a lot more sense. Okay, how about the dance? Big Pants.
15: Big Pant. Disco?
1: No,
15: that was the 80s.
1: That was also 70s.
15: Big Pants.
1: Yes.
15: Big Pants.
1: Big as in like.
15: Oh, like Puffy Pants.
1: Puffy Pants.
15: Like Kent, who's the dude that used to do the Puffy Pants dance? Who's Kent Touches? Kent Touches, that dude.
1: Yeah, it's that guy. And what was the name of the dance?
15: I don't know.
1: Stop.
15: Hammer Time?
1: Okay.
15: Hammer Time's a dance?
1: Yes.
15: Right.
1: Puffy Pants, dude.
15: Arm & Hammer Baking Soda?
1: Yes, good one.
15: Oh, yay. Thank you. And 1923.
1: Now, these are.
15: What?
1: Oh, the first, see the difference in this one. The first, the last Arm & Hammer, so then it was Hammer Time. So what's the first hit the shelves?
15: Ham Radio?
1: No, Get Off of Ham.
15: Get Off of Ham. But
1: it's
15: first,
1: it's the last letter, last word of the one before it.
15: Oh,
1: hit the shelves.
15: Hit the shelves. My God.
1: So if it's Arm & Hammer, Hammer Time. So the word would be time. Magazine.
15: Oh, I would never have gotten that one.
1: Well, it was Time, though.
15: Yeah.
1: See?
15: Okay,
1: Arm &
15: Time
1: Hammer,
15: Magazine.
1: Hammer Time, Time Magazine.
15: Whew.
1: See, that one was harder.
15: That was a workout, man.
1: Yeah, the other one was. All screwed up.
15: I need to go to a comedy night with you because I got to learn. That was the first one you've done where they were connected that way.
1: Yeah,
15: was
1: they've used to, they used to do that, but I wasn't going to do that one. That's why.
15: I'm still stuck on
1: Andre Dawson. Yeah, stupid. I don't know why I wrote. You know, I'm
15: it's because you're a White Sox fan. No, you're not. You're a Cubs fan, too.
1: Yeah.
15: All right. Well, we completely butchered that segment.
1: Yes, great.
15: We will do better next time, ladies and gentlemen. I promise you we will do better next time. 7:29, we've got our What's Happening segment sponsor, which is our friends at Joliet Electric Motors. 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
15: I had a fun day yesterday. I had a chance to go out and tour the county's recycling facilities with Brianna from the Will County Land Use Department. It was a lot of fun. We went everywhere. We went to Braidwood. We went to Joliet Junior College. We were literally everywhere. It's like, I've been everywhere, man. It's like the Johnny Cash song. It was a lot of fun. You know, we've got so many great recycling spots in the Joliet area. Just so many. And I had a lot of fun yesterday going out with Brianna. We're going to have a promotion starting very, very soon. And we got to hang out with Loop. Loop is the mascot for Will County Green. So, WJOL listeners, before you throw that stuff in the trash, hold up. You might be throwing away something that can be recycled. Will County Green makes it easy to figure out what goes where. Paper, you can recycle it. 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Steel, aluminum containers, and aluminum foil, absolutely. There are traditional recycling drop-off sites throughout Will County, including Shanahan, New Lenox, Shorewood, Braidwood, and more. Got an old TV, computer, or other electronics collecting dust? 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Coming up, 1 minute. Julie's got news. Hang on.
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1: 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President Trump says the first 2 years of his second term have been the most successful 2 years in the history of the presidency.
2: Trump is headlining the first ever midterm Republican National Committee convention in Dallas.
23: Vote Republican and we will leave the world in our dust for generations to come. There'll be nothing like it.
2: Trump will also deliver the closing address on Thursday while Vice President Vance headlines the second night's keynote. The convention aims to showcase candidates in key swing districts as control of the House and Senate are up for grabs. I'm Mark Mayfield.
1: And on the roads, I-80 eastbound center to Richards. You're slow. I-55 northbound is heavy. Veterans Parkway to 355. And then cast Route 83 in Harlem to Kedzie. Outbound is slow Kedzie to Central and first to LaGrange. The forecast from Will County's Weather Center. Here's meteorologist Chuck Brady.
24: Good morning from the WJOL Will County Weather Center. Welcome to Thursday. Let's see what it's got in store. Mostly cloudy skies to begin this day. Clearing up later on in the afternoon. We'll see a high of 80 degrees before we're all said and done. Clear and very pleasant tonight with a low of 53 degrees and sunny and nice as we head towards the weekend on this short work week Friday. 81 degrees expected tomorrow. Fast forward to the weekend itself. It's very nice. 85 for a high on Saturday with plenty of sunshine. Low to mid 80s on Sunday as well. And it looks like the next few days will be rain free. Again, cloudy skies today, but it's going to clear up a little bit later on with a high of 80. 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Enjoy your Thursday from the WJOL Will County Weather Center. I'm staff forecaster Chuck Brady.
1: At 7:35, it is 67 degrees. The Trump administration will not be ending deportation protections for more than 170,000 Salvadorans living in the United States.
3: Temporary Protected Status, or TPS, for El Salvadorans had been scheduled to expire Wednesday, which would have left those impacted at risk of losing their legal status and work authorizations. TPS allows people from countries facing war, natural disasters, or other extraordinary conditions to temporarily live and work legally in the U.S. The Department of Homeland Security said in a statement that further details would be announced at the appropriate time. Until then, the statement advised that Salvadoran individuals present in the U.S. under TPS retain protection. I'm Tammy Trujillo.
1: Former President George W. Bush is reflecting on the September 11th attacks, a defining moment in his presidency.
2: Speaking at his presidential library in Dallas ahead of the 25th anniversary of the attacks, Bush called 9/11 a clarifying moment for his administration as they realized they were vulnerable to attack based on what we believe. Speaking along with former Secretary of State Condoleezza Rice, Bush talked about how Americans stepped up to volunteer and join the military to help a country in trouble. He talked about the first responders, the grieving families, and those who wanted reassurance. Bush will be in New York City Friday along with other former presidents for a remembrance ceremony. I'm Mark Mayfield.
1: And today we're celebrating the invention of a ready-to-eat, a ready-to-heat meal of the 50s.
4: It's National TV Dinner Day, invented by the Swanson Company back in 1953. They revolutionized dinner in front of the television with a complete Thanksgiving meal in a sectioned aluminum tray, frozen and heated in the oven. Now the term has expanded to include any meal you can quickly cook from frozen and eat anywhere. And we're in. It's a $93 billion industry that a YouGov survey says 63% of us do on the regular. I'm Bree Tennis.
1: And last month was the hottest August on Earth since records have been kept and tied for the hottest month ever recorded.
2: The average temperature for the planet was about 62.5 degrees Fahrenheit, nearly 3 degrees warmer than the pre-industrial era. That's according to the European Union's Copernicus Climate Change Service, which released the data this week. It's the level of warming that the 2015 Paris Climate Agreement was trying to prevent. That agreement is looking to prevent that rise over decades, not just a one-month peak. But the United Nations said last week that the goal is no longer feasible. It's asking nations to cut CO2 emissions more quickly to limit how far beyond the target we go. I'm Mark Mayfield.
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15: 7:42, Slocum in the Morning. Hey, that Lockport game with Lincoln Way West tomorrow is at Lockport. 6:15 start time tomorrow night. 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It's Big Brothers, Big Sisters. 7:43. Speaking of Bolingbrook, the mayor is Mary Alexander Basta, and she joins us this morning on the Turk Furniture Studio Line. Mayor, am I wrong in saying that the Bolingbrook Golf Club has aged extremely well?
18: It definitely has. I totally agree with you. It's phenomenal.
15: Yeah, it's absolutely beautiful. Beautiful, beautiful, beautiful. Great people that run it, and it is a first-class organization, no doubt. But we're not here to talk about that today. We're here to talk about water, as in American water. They have a proposed rate increase again. The Illinois Commerce Commission had a public hearing on the 14th in Bolingbrook, and to say it was well-attended, Mayor, would be an understatement.
18: Oh, definitely an understatement. We had a little over 800 that were in the room, physically in the room, and then probably close to 200 that got turned away. So it was a sellout, if you will.
15: Yeah, it certainly was. So we're going to give everybody the details on what's happening next week. But what's going on with the water rates? So we all know Lake Michigan water is more expensive. People with the Grand Prairie Water Commission and Joliet and Shannon and Minooka Crestville, we're going to find out about that very, very soon. You already know how expensive it is, but you're telling me they want to make it more expensive?
18: Absolutely. Illinois American Water is requesting an additional $134 million in rate increase. That brings it up to $319 million in approximately the past decade. So they've gotten approved $319. If this one gets approved, they'll be up to $453 million in 10 years. Every other year, they go for a rate increase.
15: Is this a for-profit company, Illinois American Water?
18: Oh, absolutely. They reported over $1.1 billion in net profit in 2025.
15: So the
18: $1.1 billion, Scott. Well, think about
15: with
18: that.
15: With a B, exactly. So, you know, usually how this works is companies have costs. And, yeah, a lot of times they'll pass those costs on to the consumers. But at the same time, they want to make their system better. They want to increase the viability of delivering their products. So they'll invest some of their money. It's called reinvestment, reinvesting some of their own money into the system. And they don't appear to be very big fans of that.
18: No, they're not very big fans of it. And you have to think about it. If you go to your boss the other year and ask for a raise and your boss gives it to you, you'd be an idiot not to go to your boss every other year. So the question now is, seeing all these numbers, these are all publicly available, is why is the ICC approving these rates for public utilities?
15: They have granted you a second meeting, which doesn't happen all that often. And it's going to take place next Wednesday night at the Bolingbrook Community Center. Are you expecting another 1,000 people that want to get in?
18: Absolutely. We are expecting that because many people who signed up to speak were not heard. And they're adamant. This isn't just a Bolingbrook issue. This is an issue that anywhere, Homer Glen, different municipalities, we've invited all the legislators that serve these municipalities to come out and join us at this event. I've invited the governor. I have heard back that he will not be in attendance, so don't worry about security. But we and the legislators, we're going to continue to push this as far as we can. This is too much. Water is not a luxury. It's not a vacation. And, you know, these residents have no choice but to be Illinois American Water.
15: Right, yeah. They can't just dig a well in their front yard and just go that route. They just can't do it. All right, so this is going to take place next Wednesday. Again, Bolingbrook Community Center, 201 Canterbury Lane. Mayor, do they need to sign up beforehand or just when they get there, put their name on a list and be able to speak?
18: Yes, so the ICC is actually the one hosting the meeting, yep. Although it is on our premises. So 7 to 9, I would get there 6, 6:30 at the latest. We're going to continue to put people in until capacity, but they actually, ICC, will have the sign-up sheet. You can also go on the ICC website and file a formal dispute, but everybody will have 3 minutes to speak, and it is just a two-hour frame time, so 7 to 9 p.m. Yeah. is when the actual forum or hearing will be held.
15: Yeah, come prepared, keep it brief, and right to the point, and be professional.
18: Absolutely.
15: And, yeah, that'll work. All right, Mary, well, thank you.
18: I did hear, Scott, just one additional piece,
15: sorry.
18: That Illinois American Water is going to have representatives there for people whose bills have gone astronomical to see if there's an issue. So that is an added piece that will be added to this meeting, and we'll also have someone there for those that need ASL.
15: Since you brought that up, give me an example of some water bills that you've heard about in Bolingbrook.
18: We've heard some that have gone up from 400 to 600 plus. You know, the average one is about 220. The average, if you're two people, don't shower every day, what have you. But water bills are getting out. And then, you know, if you, God forbid, you try to water your lawn or your flowers or fill a pool, don't do that.
15: Average is $220.
18: Yeah.
15: Wow.
18: It's crazy. Too much.
15: Yeah, way
18: too much.
15: And
18: people can't, in this economy, people cannot afford that.
15: No. In most, all economies, people can't afford that, but they're having to figure out a way to do so. Mary, thanks for coming on. We'll stay in touch, okay?
18: Thank you so much.
15: All right, that's Mayor Mary Alexander Basta. Julie, can you imagine getting a water bill $400?
10: No.
15: That's madness. And it's going to, Joliet, all the towns in the Grand, was it the Grand Prairie Water Commission? All the towns. You're going to be seeing higher water bills, too. Now, don't think, we've been told they're not going to be as high as Illinois American Water, but my word, right now, my water's cheap. Now, we're on this aquifer here in the area, most of us. Water's pretty cheap. That's going to change. It's going to go up probably, it's going to triple, more than likely. And that's over time. It's not all going to be all at once. It's not in 2030 when they flip on the Lake Michigan water here in most of our area that doesn't have it yet. It's not going to go from $80 to $240, but it will creep up over time. You need water. Can't stay on the aquifer. 7:50 coming up next. Quick check of headlines. 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
1: And Frankfort does plan a vigil after a six-year-old was killed by a school bus. Lincoln Way East High School students staged a walkout yesterday. Illinois lawmakers are calling for ethic reforms at the state capitol. And faster walking pace makes up for lower step count. On the roads, I-80 eastbound slows Larkin to Richards, 55 northbound is heavy Veterans Parkway to 355, and then Harlem to Kedzie. Outbound is heavy western to Harlem and first to 294. Today, partly sunny, high 82. Tonight, low 57. Currently 67 from the WJOL Traffic Center. I'm Julie Cronus.
15: Quick check of 1340 WJOL Sports. Thursday night football last night. Seattle beat New England 13-10. USA Women's Basketball took out Hungary in the quarterfinals of the FIBA World Cup. Cubs get swept by the Brewers. The White Sox fell to the Pirates. And they'll now be displaying one clock on TV and in a stadium in college football from now on because of the joke that was the Michigan-Western Michigan game. Last Saturday night, I think it was. Yep. Fire and Inter Miami. 1-1 at Soldier Field in front of 63,000 last night. That's a lot of people. Up next, we've got our Mortgage Minutes.
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20: Yeah, numbers.
15: Numbers or creds.
20: Right.
15: Creds, you're real. He's legit. 815-412-0491 are his digits, his phone number. If you'd like to call him, 815-412-0491. How you doing, my buddy?
20: I'm good. How are you?
15: I'm fine and dandy. Thank you very much. It's good to have you here. We every Thursday morning, we talk about rates. We talk about the market. We talk about FA loans. We're talking about VA loans. We're talking about FHA. I meant VA and all different kinds of things. Today, let's talk about buying When is a really important question, because there's, you know, there's talk out there that, boy, you have to buy at this particular time of the year. So if you don't, then just wait.
3: Yeah. Buy when you need to. I mean, that's my go-to answer, you know?
15: That's true.
3: We've seen in the market right now, home prices, listed home sale prices have been dipping down a little bit, which is always good if you're in the market and you're looking to buy. But obviously, if there's no need, then, you know, yeah, maybe as an investment or as an upgrade or things like that. But buy when you need to. If you realize, hey, I'd rather pay my mortgage instead of my landlord's mortgage, that's a good time. Build a foundation. Talk to a lender. You know, start a plan. Get on the path. So the other thing to understand is, are you going to be staying in the area?
15: Sure.
3: You know, are you going to have kids? Are you looking for school districts? Things like that. So make that plan, and then you inch towards, hey, actually, it is a good time to buy.
15: Sure.
3: We always talk about the market, but also considering where the rates are right now, you know, the 30-year dipped below 7%. We're at 6.875. The government loans, like you mentioned, 6.5%. 15 years, 6.5%. It'd be nice if they were a little bit lower, but we can always refinance into sure. that. We've talked about it over and over again, right? Mm-hmm. Marry the house, date the rate.
15: Chris, I hear so many people talk about the economy and the cost to buy a home, and it's so not affordable. And while some of that is true, yeah, it's hard when you're 30, 35 years old to buy that forever home. I didn't. I moved into this little house on Bury Street in Joliet, little square house that had asbestos shingles on the outside. And, you know, that's where I started. And then I made some money, and then I moved into the next house. And that was the house that we stayed in. You don't need your McMansion right off the bat, man.
3: No, in all honesty, I joke about it a lot, and I get a lot of grief about it, too. I still live in the house that I moved into over 20 years ago.
15: Uh-huh.
3: I'm in the Reedwood area in Joliet.
15: Yep.
3: Little humble house. You know, yeah, we reconstructed it, rebuilt it after the fire and stuff like that. But the neighbors, amazing.
15: Sure.
3: You know, a lot going on in the area. Got my donuts a block and a half away. But that's what you look for. You know, that forever home doesn't have to be a McMansion even.
15: No, it doesn't. Absolutely, you know? Not. Some kids get wrapped up into that.
3: Yeah.
15: Mom and dad's got a big, I got to get a house like mom and dad.
3: Yeah, for what? I mean, we're comfortable, and overhead. You and I talk about, hey, we need new windows, we need stuff like that. You think about it, and it's like, okay, when you're in your home, you make a plan when you need stuff like that. When you're renting, oh, man, my apartment sucks. And you can't do anything about it. Your landlord's not going to invest in your property That's the difference between renting, living somewhere else, versus living in your own property.
15: Yeah.
3: Yeah, and then, you know, just a shout out on Saturday on Behind the Scenes with Donovan and Stephanie, we're going to talk about VA a little bit more, just because a lot of vets don't know they have privileges when it comes to home buying.
15: They do, very much so.
3: You know?
15: And that is Saturday mornings at 10 right here on WJOL Radio with Donovan and his wife.
3: Yeah.
15: Very cool. It's good that you're making some appearances there.
3: Yeah.
15: Hey, a little more long form, get deep into this. It's confusing and it's frustrating. It truly is.
3: But it's worth it.
15: It's 100% worth it. 100% worth it. NMLS 339-344. His cell is 815-412-0491. Need some advice on homes, refi, pre-approval. 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Thank you, my friend.
3: Have a good week, man.
15: This is 1340 WJOL. 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
17: From ABC News, I'm Sherry Preston. Another report out on inflation, and it shows prices are rising again, a lot, mostly because of the cost of energy. With the latest on prices at the wholesale level, here's ABC's Jim Ryan.
21: The August producer price index showed a 5.4% rise from the same month a year ago, in line with analysts' expectations. The Bureau of Labor Statistics says a third of the increase came from rising diesel prices, which jumped over 24%. Tomorrow, the government releases figures on inflation at the other end of the supply chain, the consumer level.
2: The European Central Bank has raised its interest rate in an attempt to cool inflation being fueled by high oil prices from the Iran war. President Trump talked about that last night at the first midterm Republican convention in Dallas. ABC Chief White House correspondent Mary Bruce is there.
4: When it comes to the war with Iran, Trump insists the U.S. has the upper hand.
5: I think we should call the Hormuz Strait. We should call it the Trump Strait. I should get something out of it. The Trump Strait.
4: But fighting is escalating, and with no end in sight, oil is now back over $100 a barrel. Gas prices at $4.27 a gallon, up over $1.30 since the war began.
2: The president also promising to pay every American adult $5,000 if the Republicans retain control of Congress in November. With reaction, ABC's Jay O'Brien.
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1: Continued growing concern about the power of artificial intelligence and whether Congress is going to step in and regulate it.
2: This morning, the rogue AI problem at OpenAI may be bigger than we thought, and lawmakers are asking questions. Reuters reports the company's AI agents used at least 10 websites to talk to each other this summer, evading rules that said the agents could only read the web, not post to it. One researcher admitting, we have no idea where else the agents may have been.
1: ABC's Karen Waugh. Tomorrow, of course, marks 25 years since the September 11th attacks. Former President George W. Bush looking back on that day in Dallas. Here's ABC's Alan Skaya.
3: George W. Bush was at a school in Florida that morning and says he flew several places after the attacks, winding up in Nebraska. He says his national security team told him he needed to address the nation.
4: But I'm damn sure not going to give it from a bunker in Omaha, Nebraska. I thought that would be a psychological victory for those who attacked us.
3: So he went back to Washington. Condoleezza Rice was his national security advisor at the time and says they first thought United Flight 93 might have been shot down in Pennsylvania because it was not responding to orders.
5: Every plane had become a missile.
3: George W. Bush will spend the anniversary at Ground Zero in New York.
1: And in the 25 years since the 9/11 attacks, the New York City Office of the Chief Medical Examiner has worked tirelessly to identify the 2,753 people who were killed at the World Trade Center. Only 60% have been identified. At least 1,100 people have never been ID'd. Sherry Preston, ABC News.
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9: 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Frankfort is planning a vigil on Friday night after a 6-year-old girl was struck and killed by a school bus on Tuesday. Authorities identified the girl as Jenna Manias, a Grand Prairie Elementary School student. She was taken to the hospital, and she later died from her injuries. The vigil on Friday is set for 7 o'clock p.m. at Braidert Green Park. The investigation into the crash does remain ongoing. On the roads, I-80 eastbound, seeing that delay from Larkin to Richard, I-55 northbound slows Veterans Parkway to 355, and then you have a delay on the Stevenson-Harlem to Kedzie. Outbound is slow western over to Harlem and first to 294. The forecast from Will County's Weather Center. Here's meteorologist Chuck Brady.
10: Good morning from the WJOL Will County Weather Center. Welcome to Thursday. Let's see what it's got in store. Mostly cloudy skies to begin this day, clearing up later on in the afternoon. We'll see a high of 80 degrees before we're all said and done. Clear and very pleasant tonight with a low of 53 degrees and sunny and nice as we head towards the weekend on this short work week Friday. 81 degrees expected tomorrow. Fast forward to the weekend itself. It's very nice. 85. For a high on Saturday with plenty of sunshine, low to mid 80s on Sunday as well, and it looks like the next few days will be rain-free. Again, cloudy skies today, but it's going to clear up a little bit later on with a high of 80. Thanks for listening. Enjoy your Thursday from the WJOL Will County Weather Center. I'm staff forecaster Chuck Brady.
9: At 8:06, it's 67 degrees. A ceremonial groundbreaking is happening today at Joliet's Rock Run Collection. The event takes place this morning. The groundbreaking ceremony will start promptly at 10:30 a.m. near the intersection of Olympic Boulevard and Gateway Boulevard. If you are planning on going, you should park at Hollywood Casino. Cullen and Properties will announce some key progress updates at the expansive retail development.

0: building up underway at Rock Run Collection. Illinois lawmakers are calling for ethics reform at the state capitol. This after the man tasked with investigating misconduct announced he's resigning amid accusations of misconduct. Michael McCuskey is stepping down from his inspector general role after multiple women said he was inappropriate and unprofessional while interviewing them during the investigation into former Representative Harry Benton. President Trump doesn't expect gas prices to come back down before the midterm elections.
1: Trump told reporters at Joint Base Andrews Wednesday that oil prices will tumble and he expects gas will be below $2 a gallon right after the midterms.
2: Right after the election, oil prices are going to be tumbling downward. They're going to be tumbling down, and we'll get them down, I think, for gasoline. We'll get them below $2 a gallon.
1: He said he also expects the Iran war to be over after the elections. AAA reports the national average for regular gasoline is sitting at $4.27 a gallon. Trump again said the high prices are a trade-off for Iran not having a nuclear weapon. I'm Mark Mayfield.
0: Apple fans will soon be able to get their hands on the company's first ever foldable iPhone.
3: During the Surprise and Shine event, the new iPhone Duo was showcased, with Apple CEO John Turner saying a larger display opens up entirely new possibilities.
4: Now, at the same time, you'd still want it to fit in your pocket and in the palm of your hand. And we think the best way to achieve that is with a foldable design.
3: It'll cost about $2,000 and will be available to pre-order starting October 16th. Apple also debuted the iPhone 18 Pro and Pro Max, which will hit shelves September 18th. I'm at Mattinson.
0: And with summer temperatures still sky high, science says all the heat makes you more than just hot.
5: According to the National Institute of Health, heat is scientifically proven to make you cranky, reckless, and mean. It comes down to body temperature control and a stress hormone called cortisol. Drexel University research says that heat robs you of logical thinking and patience. Law enforcement says the heat increases car crashes and violent crimes, and there's no fast fix. Drink water and seek AC, but you're probably already doing that. I'm Bree Tennis.
0: From the hands of Hope of Illinois and Joliet Hope Center Newsroom, I'm Julie Cronus. 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
6: Julie, you just can't make this stuff up here in the state of Illinois, can you?
0: Well, which one?
6: The guy that was charged with rooting out men that are making unwanted sexual advances at women was making unwanted sexual advances at women.
0: I know. It just writes itself.
6: Yeah, it's not funny topic, but yeah, it does. It's just Illinois. And then you had the leader, Speaker Welch, be accused of doing the same thing. Mm-hmm. And he's the one that let Harry Benton get away with it for, what, 2 or 3 years?
0: Yeah, before it was even brought up. Yep.
6: Can't make this stuff up.
0: Nope.
6: Can't make it up. If you did make it up, people wouldn't believe you.
0: That is true.
6: They'd be like, nah, that didn't happen.
0: It couldn't happen.
6: That didn't happen. I remember several years ago, I've told this story before. We had a gentleman here, I worked with him. Isaac Sankin was our news director here for a long, long time, way back in the day. And Isaac was a young guy, very serious, very professional. And we'd have politicians come in, and Isaac would get all nervous. It's like, oh, no. And when someone walked in, it's like, yes, Mr. Johnson, yes, Mrs. Smith, and so on and so forth, and was just over the top. Very professional, but over the top. Little schmoozy, you know what I mean?
0: Mm-hmm.
6: And I'm like, Isaac, and I'd already been doing this for a while, so you just kind of, you just, at first, I probably was the same way, to be honest with you. You go to baseball games, like, oh, my God, there's Ryan Sandberg. And then after a while, it's like, oh, my God, I got to go to another baseball game.
0: Uh-huh.
6: I mean, you know what that's like.
0: Yeah.
6: So, long story short, Isaac's like, I'm like, dude, I go, don't treat them like they're gods, okay? They're elected officials. Yes, they put their name on a ballot. Yes, they deserve respect. Yes, all of those things. And you should treat everyone with respect. But you don't have to kiss their butt, because elected officials are just like anyone else. There's good ones. There's bad ones. There are ones that steal and cheat. And there's some that are honest. There's some that are like this gentleman we're talking about, or man that we're talking about, or whatever we're going to call him, individual. And there's some that aren't. You don't need to kiss their butt. They're just regular people. They've got a very interesting job, and yes, they put their name on the ballot and deserve our respect, blah, blah, blah. And I saw Isaac at our 100th anniversary party last year. And I reminded him of that. He's like, I remember that. He goes, I used to freak out, and I just would kiss the ring. I go, please do not kiss the ring of a politician. Treat them with respect, just like they should treat you with respect. Speaking of politicians, Dick Durbin's in town. We got a sitting U.S. senator. There's only 100 of those, and we got one in town today. Should I ask him a question?
0: Ooh.
6: What do you think?
0: I don't know. What would you ask him?
6: I don't know. You tell me, and I'll ask him.
0: I have no idea.
6: What do you want to ask him?
0: I have no idea. I have no brain power today. I messed up my three pack.
6: Oh yeah, that was a crash and burn.
0: Oh well.
6: If I had a car crash sound effect, I would have played it. But I don't believe in those.
0: Oh well.
6: So you don't think I should? No questions? No nothing?
0: I don't even know what you would ask him.
6: All right, folks, it's time to get to the Ari Duchesne Construction text line 815-254-7300. What question would you like for me to ask Senator Dick Durbin in town today? At the Cullinan unveiling of the Dick's House of Sports in the Rock Run Collection. 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

0: 13, Slocum in the morning, this 1340 WJML. Well, coming up in just a little bit, Cathedral of St. Ray's having their parish picnic coming up on Saturday. We'll talk to Brian Bessler and Mary Bannon. They will be live in our 1340 WJOL studios. 11 Days of Kindness happening right now with Newmark Credit Union. Got a really good text message sent. Somebody helped a woman jump start her car. Well done. I'm going to give that dude a picture. So if you'd like to do something kind to someone and win a free WJOL Be Kind t-shirt, just take a picture, text the R.E. Duchesne Construction text line, 815-254-7300, and voila, you will have yourself a WJOL Be Kind t-shirt. 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It's 11 Days of Kindness. Tomorrow, I'm looking forward to the show. Newmark Credit Union, we were going to go out and broadcast from Abraham Lincoln National Cemetery because on Patriots Day 9/11, we were going to do the Clean the Gravestone Day that day. But they decided to do it on Saturday instead when more people might be available to help out. Good idea. So we're going to do it from 10 o'clock until 1 o'clock on Saturday, 10 to 1. Please register. Go to Abraham Lincoln National Cemetery's website. That way they know how many brushes and everything that they're going to need and how many people are coming. But if you can't, that's fine. Just show up, 10 o'clock to 1 o'clock. Anyway, Newmark Credit Union wants to devote tomorrow's show to kindness. That's exactly what we're going to do. So they're going to be in throughout the course of the morning. We're going to talk to Carrie Andrus and some of the other people at Newmark Credit Union. And then we're going to visit with our friends at Abraham Lincoln National Cemetery about their incredible facility and what Saturday's all about. We're going to do a tribute to 9/11, get a report, not a report, a letter that was written to a friend of mine by her brother who was there that day. And we won't necessarily focus on the thousands of people who lost their lives, but how he was able to get lucky and then what he experienced afterwards. We're also going to talk to the folks from Frankfurt. They're doing a vigil, prayer vigil, Friday night at 7 o'clock. It's a great idea, considering the weather events that have taken place, the loss of life by a 2-year-old and a 6-year-old in town, and then the incident that took place at the Homewood Flossmoore HF Lincoln Way football game the other night. Yeah, they need a prayer vigil in Frankfurt, no doubt about it. So that's coming up tomorrow. Be kind. Don't forget today, do something kind for someone, just like this gentleman did here. And we're going to put his picture up on our Facebook page and say, thank you, sir, for doing what you did. You were kind to someone. Tonight, we are having the Great American Road Trip Route 66 Adventures at the Joliet Public Library, Ottawa Street branch from 7 to 10. My co-author, Lisa Bakebear, will be there. So talk a little bit about how she decided to write the book. We'll talk about my experiences. We'll have some pictures. We'll have a lot of fun. I'll tell some crazy stories. It's at the Ottawa Street branch tonight, 7 to 8. You can register if you'd like, Joliet Public Library's website, or just show up. We're going to have ourselves a lot of fun. Books will be for sale, and they will be at a discounted rate. It's tonight, Great American Road Trip, Route 66 Adventures at the Joliet Ottawa Street Public Library branch. All right, it's 8:20. We've got headlines. Next, then we're going to talk about the Cathedral of St. Raymond's Parish Picnic.
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11: And good morning. Frankfurt plans vigil after a six-year-old was killed by a school bus. There's ceremonial groundbreaking today at Joliet's Rock Run Collection. Gas prices are going to remain high until the midterms, according to Trump. And Brock bottles a popular candy scent. If you're on the roads, I-80 eastbound is slow from Larkin to Richards, and westbound is heavy, Richards to Chicago. 55 northbound slows 355 to Route 83, and then Harlem to Kedzie. Outbound is heavy, western to Cicero, and first to 294. Today, partly sunny, high 82. Tonight, clear, 57. Currently, it is 67. From the WJOL Traffic Center, I'm Julie Cronus.
0: Did they make a perfume that smells like candy corn?
11: Yeah, I told you that. Yeah.
0: Candy corn?
11: Candy corn.
0: Candy corn doesn't smell good.
11: Some people like candy corn. I'm not going to buy it. But
0: no, candy corn does not smell good at all.
11: I only eat it when it's like in front of me. And you know, I'm like going, why am I eating this?
0: Yeah. Our next guest, Brian, said a little waxy.
11: A little waxy.
0: That's true. It is a little waxy. All right, we'll see if that sells. We've got high school football tomorrow night. Lockport hosting Lincoln Way West at 6:15. Tonight is Pigskin Preview with Edgy Tim and Joe Rod. 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And Lamont, like a good neighbor, John and Drew are there. They'll preview all the games in week four of the high school football season. NFL last night, Seattle rallied from 10 down to beat New England. 13-10 Bears play on Sunday. We've got one game tonight, and it's in Australia. It'll be at 7:35 our time. The Niners and Rams will meet down under. Cubs and White Sox both lost yesterday. Sox back at home to the Pirates tonight. The Cubs are off, and that controversial ending to the Western Michigan and Michigan game, they say will never happen again. There's a new way of doing the clock now. The embedded clock on the TV and the stadium clock will be the same. No more different clocks. If that was the rule prior to, Michigan would be 0-1, and a lot of people would be very, very happy. All right, day 25. That's a quick check of 1340 WJOL Sports. We've got Cathedral of St. Raymond folk in studio. The Cathedral of St. Raymond Parish Picnic is taking place this Saturday. Here to tell us all about it is Mary Bannon. Hello, Mary.
12: How are you, Scott?
0: I'm fine. Nice to see you. It's been a minute.
12: It has been a minute.
0: And Brian Bessler is here as well. How you doing, Brian?
13: Good morning, Scott. Thanks for having us.
0: Absolutely. Thank you guys for coming in. It is a day of food, fun, and entertainment. How many years has this party been going?
12: Two. This is our second year.
0: I was going to say, this is relatively new.
12: It's relatively. We used to have a parish picnic, and we stopped doing it for a while, and we're back full force.
13: Absolutely.
0: Okay. Why did you decide to bring it back, Brian?
13: You know, there's really a need.
0: Absolutely.
13: The whole idea here is fellowship and having people come on out and meet the people involved in the Cathedral of St. Raymond's, check out our awesome school, and all the things that the cathedral and the school have to offer for the community. Get them out and come on out and see everything that we have to offer.
0: Yeah, and you know, it's funny when people talk about the beautiful things around Joliet and the Rialto and the new city square and things like that. I think deserving, way deserving to be way up on the list is the Cathedral of St. Raymond's, the building, the grounds, the school, everything's just beautiful architecture.
12: Yeah, it really is beautiful architecture.
0: Yeah, yeah. It absolutely is. Mayor, what's how long have you been part of the parish?
12: 38 years.
0: Okay.
12: Yeah, long time.
0: Well, that was a long time.
12: Well, longer than Brian's been around. But
0: Brian, how, was this something that you did? Your parents take you there when you were a kid, St. Ray's?
13: Absolutely. I actually graduated from St. Ray's way back, gosh, what year was that? 91.
0: Okay.
13: So, yeah, long tradition at the cathedral, and my kids go there as well, and nice. Just kind of carrying on the tradition.
0: Awesome, awesome, awesome, awesome. All right, so we're back for the second year. Saturday, 2 o'clock to 9 o'clock, that's going to be on the grounds in Joliet. Plenty of parking around there. And I think the great message here, guys, it's free.
13: Absolutely, 100% free. Come on out. We've got so much going on. As far as live entertainment, we've got John Condren. He's going to be out there from 2 to 3:30. We've got Johnny Rustler and the Beach Bums from 5 to 9. Do you know Johnny at all?
0: Mm-hmm.
13: He's a great guy. That's going to be a great time. And we've got so many things to do for the kids. So bring the kids out. We've got the Kids Zone from 2 to 8, and that's going to have a Lego sandcastle build, massive 24-foot rock climbing wall, traveling reptile show, just so much. And that's not even talking about all the food vendors.
12: The food, Brian. We have Cimino's Pizza from 2 to 4. We have Joppo's Food Truck and Joey's Food Truck from 3 to 9.
0: Joey's, awesome.
12: We have Bella Brew's Dirty Sodas from 2 to 6. We have Sam's Ice Cream Truck from 5 to 7. And don't forget the bake sale, which all of the goodies that all the ladies in the parish are making from 2 to 8. The bar is open at 2. That's very important for most people.
13: Very important.
12: What we need you to bring, though, is all of your cash, because we're not accepting credit cards at this time.
0: Okay.
12: So cash, and more cash.
0: Cash works very, very well.
12: Cash is king.
0: I bet the bake sale is incredible.
12: The bake sale is incredible, and some of these women in the parish really go all out, kind of competitively, making their best dessert or their best brownies.
13: Absolutely.
12: Or their best cookies or best whatever. So it's a good time for everybody in terms of that.
0: Absolutely. So I love it. What's the Sky High Balloon Guy? I have a list of things that are happening here, and all of them I can kind of figure out. What's that?
12: I'm not sure. Do you know, Brian?
13: I thought he was doing some balloon sculptures and that kind of thing.
0: Yeah.
13: But I'm not 100% confirmed on that one. Sorry, Scott.
0: That's okay. I'm Sky Balloon Guy. Because I'm envisioning a tethered balloon 150 feet in the air. Probably not, though.
13: I'm not sure on that, but I can get back to you if that's what you're looking for. And...
0: if that flips your switch, Slocum, you freak. I don't know why I thought that. How many people came last year, Mary?
12: I think we had like 300. We're looking to double that number, and that's why we're opening it up to the community. I think we can. It's a free event. University of St. Francis has generously given us their parking on Wilcox there by the university.
0: Great.
12: So they are wonderful sponsors. I have to thank our sponsors, though, Scott, because we have dozens of sponsors that have opened their hearts and their pocketbooks. So we have Preservation Monument Company, Diocese of Joliet, Catholic Cemeteries, PDM, University of St. Francis, Cargis Real Estate, whom Brian knows well, Turk, Adler Roofing, Blackburn, Gingrich and Sontag Funeral Home, Carlson Funeral Home, Busey Bank, Palmer Florist, Fred C. Dames, Buck Services, T-Zacks, J.D. 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I'm forgetting anybody? I don't know. But I want to thank them from the bottom of my heart, because it takes a village to make this work. I also want to thank our volunteers, because they're giving up their time to work this picnic.
0: Yeah.
12: So
13: we couldn't do it without them.
0: Yeah, it's a lot of work to do stuff like that.
12: It is a lot of work. It is. Well worth it, though.
0: Oh, yeah, 100%. And Brian, again, this is not for people that go to St. Raymond's.
13: Well, absolutely for the people that go to St. Raymond's.
0: It's
13: open to the community.
0: Yes, that's my point.
13: We want everybody, again, to come out, experience, fellowship, and just see everything that St. Ray's has to offer.
0: Anyone can come.
13: Absolutely. And free.
0: And free,
13: free to come in. Come on and listen to the music. And
0: where's the bands? Where are they going to be set up?
13: We're going to be right along the Mason Avenue parking lot area.
0: Okay, cool.
13: So that whole main parking lot for the cathedral is going to be the area. That adjacent parking lot on Mason is going to be for people with limited mobility and handicap, so that they don't have to worry about hiking in from University of St. Francis just across the street.
0: Nice.
13: So we'll have that all ready for them and try to make things as convenient as possible for everybody.
0: Awesome. 2 o'clock, 9 o'clock this Saturday. Weather's supposed to be good. Knock on wood.
13: Knock on wood.
0: And school's back in session.
13: Absolutely.
0: How's enrollment? Is it strong again this year?
12: You know, it's strong again this year. Yes,
13: they're really strong.
12: They are, and you know, it's interesting because you see at Sunday Mass, where the people are more attendance and stuff, and bringing young kids, which we love to see. We love the little kids in Mass. So the enrollment is higher than it's been, I think, in a couple of years. So that's great.
13: And we have an incredible religious education program. Katie Chowdhury takes care of that, and what she does for these kids is just absolutely phenomenal as well. So, you know, even if the kids don't have the opportunity to be at absolutely. The cathedral, the religious education is compared second to none.
0: They have churches, the Catholic schools, these schools and organizations are very, very important to the health of a community. And we need parishes like Cathedral of St. Raymond. So if you'd like to support or just, heck, go have fun this Saturday, 2 to 9. Mary, Brian, thanks, guys.
12: Thank you.
13: Thank you, Scott.
0: You bet.
13: Just one more thing. If you're looking for some additional information, you can go to straymond.net for additional information. And the church is located at 604 North Rainier in Joliet.
0: Beautiful. Thank you very much. Mary Bannon, Brian Bressler. Bessler. We appreciate it, guys. It's 8:32. Julie's got news next. And then we're going to talk to a woman by the name of Colleen Clark. FASD, Fetal Alcohol Syndrome. And do you know anything about it? Until a conversation I had with Colleen a couple of months ago, I knew nothing about it. It's very real, and unfortunately, it's very prevalent in any town in America. We'll talk about it coming up in a couple of minutes on 1340 WJOL. I'm pretty sure it's going to open your eyes.
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0: 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We need to get to the news. That means Julie Cronus is in the newsroom.
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11: 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I'm Julie Cronus. 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Frankfurt is planning a vigil on Friday night after a six-year-old girl was struck and killed by a school bus. That happened on Tuesday. Authorities identified the girl as Jenna Manisa. I keep messing up her name. Manias. Sorry. There we go. A Grand Prairie Elementary School student who was taken into the hospital and later died from her injuries. The vigil is scheduled for 7 o'clock on Friday at Braidert Green Park while the investigation into the crash remains ongoing. If you're on the roads, it's still kind of crowded out there. I-55 northbound slows from Route 53 to Route 83. Stevenson inbound slows from Harlem to Kedzie, outbound western to Cicero and first to 294. And I-80 eastbound has a delay. That's from Center to Richards. The forecast from Will County's Weather Center. Here's meteorologist Chuck Brady.
18: Good morning from the WJOL Will County Weather Center. Welcome to Thursday. Let's see what it's got in store. Mostly cloudy skies to begin this day, clearing up later on in the afternoon. We'll see a high of 80 degrees before we're all said and done. Clear and very pleasant tonight with a low of 53 degrees and sunny and nice as we head towards the weekend on this short work week Friday. 81 degrees expected tomorrow. Fast forward to the weekend itself. It's very nice. 85 for a high on Saturday with plenty of sunshine. Low to mid-80s on Sunday as well, and it looks like the next few days will be rain-free. Again, cloudy skies today, but it's going to clear up a little bit later on with a high of 80. Thanks for listening. Enjoy your Thursday. From the WJOL Will County Weather Center, I'm staff forecaster Chuck Brady.
11: And at 8:38, it is 67 degrees. Some students at Linkaway East staged a walkout yesterday. The teens were protesting two alleged racist incidents blamed on some of their classmates and staff directed at Homewood Flossmoor High School. HF Superintendent Jennifer Norrell expects to seek legal action. One incident involves racial taunting at a football game. The second happened at a track meet. An event takes place at Joliet's Rock Run Collection today. They're going to have their ceremonial groundbreaking that's starting at 10:30 this morning near the intersection of Olympic Boulevard and Gateway Boulevard. Cullinan Properties will announce some key progress updates at the expansive retail development. Illinois lawmakers are calling for ethics reform at the state capitol. This after the man tasked with investigating misconduct announced he's resigning amid accusations of misconduct. Michael Mikulski is stepping down from his inspector general role after multiple women said he was inappropriate and unprofessional while interviewing them during the investigation into former Representative Harry Benton. President Trump doesn't expect gas prices to come back down before the midterm elections.
19: Trump told reporters at Joint Base Andrews Wednesday that oil prices will tumble and he expects gas will be below $2 a gallon right after the midterms.
20: Right after the election, oil prices are going to be tumbling downward. They're going to be tumbling down and we'll get them down. I think for gasoline, we'll get them below $2 a gallon.
19: He said he also expects the Iran war to be over after the elections. AAA reports the national average for regular gasoline is sitting at $4.27 a gallon. Trump again said the high prices are a trade-off for Iran not having a nuclear weapon. I'm Mark Mayfield.
11: University of Illinois Urbana-Champaign has announced a record-breaking first-year class for the third straight year. School officials say freshman enrollment for fall 2026 grew to 9,332 and brought total student enrollment to 61,060 students. This marks the first time it's topped the 61,000 mark in the history of the university. Also, the campus at University of Illinois Springfield has had a 13% enrollment jump. Apple fans will soon be able to get their hands on the company's first foldable iPhone.
21: During the Surprise and Shine event, the new iPhone Duo was showcased, with Apple CEO John Turner saying a larger display opens up entirely new possibilities.
22: Now, at the same time, you'd still want it to fit in your pocket and in the palm of your hand. And we think the best way to achieve that is with a foldable design.
21: It'll cost about $2,000 and will be available to pre-order starting October 16th. Apple also debuted the iPhone 18 Pro and Pro Max, which will hit shelves September 18th. I'm Matt Mattinson.
11: And lastly, it's one of autumn's signature aromas, and now you can smell like it.
2: It's sweet, buttery, and as far as Brock's is concerned, it's what we should all be wearing this fall. The company that brings us candy corn this time every year is now out with a perfume that smells just like it. Brock's Ode to Candy Corn is described as a blend of creamy vanilla, sponge sugar, and honey. It'll go on sale the first day of fall, September 22nd at 7 p.m. Eastern Time, and each bottle will come with a bag of candy corn. I'm Daria Albinger.
11: From the hands of Hope of Illinois and Joliet Hope Center Newsroom, I'm Julie Cronus. 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
0: I am so happy that I heard about Tribeca Marble and Granite in Shorewood. I am extremely happy. Every time I walk into my kitchen, I just smile. So we decided to redo part of our kitchen, and we wanted some new countertops. And I was working with a guy, Billy, this is my buddy. By the way, I'm the best carpenter anyone would ever want to find. If you need a number, let me know. He's a good dude. Anyway, it's not his commercial. But he's a great dude. Anyway, Bill said you should go to Tribeca. I do that when I redo kitchens and things like that and bathrooms. Absolutely incredible. I'm like, all right. So went to Tribeca, walked in, and the ladies behind the counter were absolutely fantastic. Beautiful showroom right off Route 59 in Shorewood. Between Jefferson Street and Sal Road, right there just to the west of 59. You walk in, big garage doors. I open them up, and they got this really nice showroom. You can see granite and quartz countertops. And they'll walk you through and show you all the different samples that they have. 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If there's something that they don't have in there, they can get more. So just tell them exactly what you're looking for. I just walked through and just blown away. They have knowledgeable people on staff that are going to help you out. 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
0: 3-2 We'd like to welcome into our WJOL studios young lady by the name of Colleen Clark, who joins us today to talk about a topic I'm guessing you probably have never heard discussed before. It's deep, it's serious, but it's common, and I am learning along with all of you. Fetal alcohol spectrum disorder. Colleen, thank you so much for coming in today.
23: Thank you for having me.
0: Absolutely. Why are we doing this on the 9th day of the year?
23: It is the international day that recognizes FASD.
0: Okay.
23: It's associated with 9 months of pregnancy.
0: Ah, okay.
23: The ninth day.
0: Ninth day of the ninth month. That's why it all makes sense. So, again, I've never had this topic discussed on the program before. I'm excited to learn more about it, so maybe I can help spread the word on it a little bit more. But this is a common disorder that's out there, but it's specific to a certain group of people.
23: Yes.
0: Kids that have been adopted, more prevalent than anyone else.
23: Yes, it can be.
0: Okay.
23: Yes.
0: All right.
23: So it is a lifelong disability. It is a form of neurological brain damage due to alcohol being drank in during pregnancy.
0: Oh, wow. Okay.
23: It is considered a teratogen. It causes birth defects, why the mother could be drinking during pregnancy.
0: Right.
23: One in 20 kids have this. More kids have this than autism. Spina bifida, Down syndrome. It is also highly misdiagnosed because it looks so much like autism and looks so much like ADHD.
0: Okay.
23: So there's a crossover until you really get going deeper and deeper. Do you realize that it's not those? Although you can have autism and FASD, but FASD can stand alone.
0: Okay. All right. This isn't just something you've studied. It's something that you've actually lived.
23: Yes.
0: Your connection to FASD, and that's what's brought you here today.
23: Yes. I adopted my son through the foster care system, and 50 to 80% of those kids have FASD. At 3 years old, these behaviors started to emerge that I just was very unfamiliar with. Mm-hmm. He was very easily overwhelmed. Textures bothered him. His emotions were bigger than him. If he was excited, it was huge falling on the floor. He was aggressive. It continued into school. In second grade, we went to the doctor, and I just said, here are all the puzzle pieces. I'm not sure what it's leading to. I've been in education for over 25 years, and I just can't pinpoint this. So she identified some facial features, which on my son are not very distinct. So unless you're looking for them, you're probably not going to see them.
0: Wow.
23: 90% of the kids with FASD have least formed facial features. Only 10% have those very distinct ones that we know from textbooks. So,
0: which are what? What are some of the features?
23: There are four of them. It's a thin lip. It has to do with the eyes. So Liam's is very subtle. So unless you know exactly what you're looking for, he looks like a typical kid.
0: Okay.
23: Which can be hard because he has something called a hidden disability, so people don't see it.
0: Okay.
23: So when he becomes overwhelmed or dysregulated, he can have a behavioral reaction, which is not defiance. It is your brain is stuck, and he will show behaviors that are not typical.
0: Mm-hmm.
23: So those around us might think he's defiant, or that I'm not doing my job, or he's just a kid who is spoiled.
0: Mm-hmm.
23: When really he just needs some time. He can be overwhelmed easily.
0: Right.
23: So if we just pull out, have a little break, get a little exercise in, all of those things help him regulate his system and he can go on with his day.
0: What happens, have you talked to doctors, what happens while the child's in the womb to create this condition?
23: It seeps into every organ of their body.
0: Wow.
23: So there's over 400 comorbidities that can be diagnosed with FASD, meaning things can also go along with it. Liam has vision problems. He was born with a hole in his heart, which was connected to FASD. It has since closed. That it can go to your fingers.
0: Okay.
23: So there's a lot of medical things connected with it, but it's not necessarily that diagnosis. It all goes back to FASD.
0: Oh. How old is he now?
23: He's going to be 10 in August.
0: Going to be 10 years old.
23: And he's doing excellent because of the right support system. We had early intervention. We still see an OT. The right interventions and the right school with the right people make a huge difference. He's in a specialized program, but he's also mainstream into the regular ed classroom.
0: Okay.
23: He's doing so well that even the regular ed kids invite him to birthday parties, which is the goal, is
0: sure.
23: He's part of them.
0: Yeah.
23: But the teachers he's with are trained and willing to listen to let me teach them all about it.
0: Sure. Will he ever outgrow it?
23: No, it's a lifelong disability, so he will learn to self-advocate, which it sounds like, Mom, I don't understand. Mom, how can you help me? Because he will have to have some form of dependence on someone the rest of his life. Mm-hmm. But with strategies, medicine, long therapies, we take his strengths and we focus on them.
0: Have you met anyone that's an adult now that has FASD?
23: No.
0: There's no support groups around?
23: I belong to support groups that they're mostly for kids. There are adults that are being diagnosed later in life, mm-hmm. Because they're going back to the medical issues they've had, the issues they've had all their life. They're going back and realizing that doctors at that time were still saying it's okay to drink. And I know that right now there are doctors out there saying it's okay to drink. There is no amount, no type. That should be drinking during pregnancy.
0: Not even that glass of wine everyone talks about.
23: No. why take the chance at this point? Because medical reasons that they could have, I'll link back to that.
0: Sure.
23: They deal with a lot of mental health issues as they grow up.
0: Absolutely.
23: But right now, his secondary diagnosis is ADHD, which is very common with FASD. It is a brain-based, and the behavior is a symptom. He's not intentional. His behaviors are not on purpose. It's just the brain.
0: How do they test for it? Diagnose it?
23: Yes. They can get confirmation from the birth mom. Our doctor just was all the pieces I was giving her, and they can look at the face for the parts of the face that can indicate. Okay. So that's how they can diagnose this. And our doctor had studied it in Boston, because where there's cold, there's booze. Where there's booze, there's babies.
0: Right.
23: And it's not always. So right now we had the kindergarten group came in was the COVID generation. So there might be a lot of kindergarten kids out there who might have it that might be misdiagnosed, because we know a lot of people self-medicated with alcohol during COVID.
0: Sure they did. They absolutely did. Were you aware of your son's condition when you adopted him? Not that
23: No.
0: you would not have adopted
23: Right.
0: him, but.
23: No. Not at all.
0: Okay. So it is International Fetal Alcohol Spectrum Disorder Day and Month. Many advocates will wear red shoes. What's the story behind that symbol?
23: The shoes symbolize the desire to be seen and stand out. So actually I have my red shoes on right now.
0: Nice.
23: And Liam and I do wear red shoes that day. He's very aware of this. It's not something that's hidden. We talk about it. We say, oh, there goes our brain again.
0: Right.
23: Or, yep, that happens sometimes.
0: Sure.
23: We do a lot of redos. So that's what we do on 9-9. We wear our shoes proudly.
0: Yeah. Will he be able to have a relationship moving forward? Will he be able to have kids? Is this genetic?
23: It is
0: Can
23: not.
0: Can you pass it down?
23: No, it's not genetic.
0: Okay.
23: Some people with FASD go on to earn their doctorates.
0: Right.
23: So with the right support, right colleges, right education,
0: awesome.
23: Right. It's just we use their strengths to get them where they are. Mm-hmm. One of his strengths is running. So to self-regulate, we run.
0: We run.
23: So we just use what he's very good at to support what he's not good at.
0: Right.
23: And doing that, he's done great in school. But again, we put some supports in place that help him succeed in school.
0: Right. Absolutely. So for listeners who, like me, learning about FASD for the first time today, what's the one thing you want us and the listeners, me and the listeners, to know about?
23: If you get their strengths, they can show you a lot. They are very creative. Like if any disability, this is just part of them. It does not define them.
0: Right.
23: And they are in our community. They're in our schools. And the more we just help them adapt to the world around them, I think they could be great contributors to our community.
0: And they are completely innocent in this whole thing.
23: Yes.
0: Just victims.
23: Yes.
0: Of behavior. Glenn Clark, thank you so much for opening my eyes. If you ever need anything moving forward, more publicity, more whatever, just ask.
23: Thank you. Appreciate that.
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25: From ABC News, I'm Sherry Preston. Wholesale prices, what businesses pay before reaching consumers, are up once again. ABC's Jim Ryan has more on new numbers released today by the Labor Department.
26: Between July and August, wholesale prices were up 0.4%. But the 12 months leading up to August saw the index rising 5.4%, slightly higher than expected. The PPI, coupled with tomorrow's consumer price index, will figure into the Federal Reserve's upcoming decision on interest rates.
25: Much of the increase caused by the war with Iran. U.S. crude now trading at more than $100 a barrel for the first time since May. The price of Brent crude, which is the international standard, is trading at more than $105 a barrel. At the Republicans' big midterm convention in Dallas last night, President Trump made quite a promise.
27: Now, with the election just weeks away, Trump promising to pay every adult American $5,000 if Republicans win the House and the Senate.
28: If the Republicans win,
1: You win with us.
27: It's unclear if the promise is legal, and Congress would have to authorize the payments. But the president did not say where and how he could come up with the estimated $1.3 trillion it would take to pay every American adult.
25: ABC Chief White House Correspondent Mary Bruce. There is a crane out at the Miami airport getting ready to move the Amazon cargo jet that crashed last weekend to a hangar where the NTSB will investigate it more carefully. The first wrongful death lawsuits have also been filed on behalf of the five cleaning crew members who were killed.
7: Amazon saying it will fully cooperate with the investigation, and they have been working to reach out to the families affected. Next, we expect a preliminary report from the NTSB, but that is likely weeks away.
25: ABC's Victor Okendo in Miami. Storms and high tides to blame for several days of extreme waves at the beach, erosion up and down central California. Los Angeles also battling extreme heat and humidity. 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
1: Some members of Congress are asking for AI to check itself. Here's ABC's Jay O'Brien.
2: Connecticut Senator Richard Blumenthal sending a letter to Sam Altman, the CEO of ChatGPT maker OpenAI, saying that the company is putting profits over safety and calling instances where the company's AI agents were able to break out of or evade guardrails a, quote, stunning failure. The senator is sending Altman a laundry list of questions he wants answers to, including an accounting of every time something like this may have happened.
1: Four of the jurors who served for the Lindsey Clancy trial are speaking out about their inability to reach a verdict in the case. Here's ABC's Aaron Katursky, who covered it.
3: Nick Dargy's 25 years old. He was in the military serving in Korea when Lindsey Clancy killed her children, so he knew nothing about it until he sat through this entire harrowing six-week trial. And in the end, he said he was devastated that he and the other jurors were deadlocked for days, and he told me about the one holdout.
4: There was several times I would ask him to show us, like, evidence or, you know, describe a witness testimony that helped to prove what he was saying.
3: He said that holdout juror never provided an explanation.
1: Apple did indeed introduce its first foldable phone on Wednesday. The iPhone Duo costs $2,000, $800 more than the latest iPhone. Motorola, Google, and Samsung are already on their second generation of folding phones. Sherry Preston, ABC News.
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9: And good morning, I'm Julie Cronus. Here's the news. Frankfort is planning a vigil Friday after a six-year-old girl was struck and killed by a school bus on Tuesday. Authorities identified her as Jenna Manias, a Grand Prairie Elementary School student who was taken to the hospital. She later died of her injuries. The vigil on Friday is set for 7 o'clock at the Braidert Green Park. The investigation into the crash does remain ongoing. Several students at Lincoln Way East High School are denouncing alleged racist incidents made by classmates and staff directed at home at Flossmoor. Dozens of teens took part in a walkout stage yesterday during fifth period. Meanwhile, the Illinois High School Association is investigating reports of racist behavior. Almost 3,000 American flags are on display in Oak Brook to honor every person killed in September 11th terrorist attacks. Each flag is being marked with information about the individual victims, and families are gathering to share their loved ones' stories ahead of a ceremony on Friday. From the hands of Hope of Illinois and Joliet Hope Center Newsroom, I'm Julie Cronus. 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

0: You're listening to Will County's News Talk Sports, 1340 WJOL. It is a Thursday morning. It is time for a live edition, not a best of, because we're both here this week. It's a live edition of Car Talk, brought to you by Darcy Buick GMC, Darcy Hyundai, Darcy Mitsubishi, and Darcy Chevrolet in Morris. The service department manager from Darcy Buick GMC, and it's why we play the song Jets. It's Mr. Chris Jett, now with one but two T's.
1: Yeah, baby.
0: And he joins us live in our WJO studio. CJ, what's up, my friend?
2: Good morning.
0: Nice to see you, my friend.
1: Absolutely.
0: You were gone last week. Where was I last week?
1: Golfing.
0: What was that?
1: Or was that the week before?
0: What was I last week? You weren't here, were you?
1: I wasn't here last week, but you were, and then the week before, you weren't here, and I was.
0: What the hell's going on, man?
1: I don't know. Where was I?
0: I'm getting my schedule out right now. I got to figure this thing out. September 3rd, where was I?
1: You had an event.
0: Oh, you're not away golfing.
1: I told you.
0: Yeah, you know my schedule better than I
1: do. I should, like, be your secretary or something.
0: I was at, I've had many offers for people to be my assistant. I said, it doesn't pay very well.
1: Yeah, but we'd have one heck of a lot of fun.
0: You'd have a lot of fun, a lot of stories to tell people.
1: Mm-hmm.
0: But no, we were at the United Way golf outing, and I was the beat the guy at the par 3 15th.
1: How'd you do?
0: I did pretty well. I had a really good start. You know, it was interesting. Last Thursday we had a front move in, and when you stand in one spot for 6 hours and don't move, which is what I did. Okay, I'm not standing on I-80 working or digging a ditch somewhere. I was standing with a beautiful view. You don't realize unless you stand in one spot for 6 hours during the course of a day how much weather changes and the wind direction.

0: And changes, and especially when there was a front up north and we could see a boundary move in and everything. But the wind literally came from six different directions over the 6 hours.
1: That's pretty cool.
0: And clouds, sun, partial sun, full sun. I mean, and it was super hot out. And it was really neat just to kind of experience it. It's just like kicking back and watching nature.
1: That's neat.
0: Yeah, it was kind of cool. What's going on with that? Kind of cool. Raised a lot of money.
1: How far was all?
0: Well, and the reason,
1: where were we hitting?
0: The reason I pay attention to the wind so much, and I knew that, because when I first got there, the wind was out of the southwest, and I'm hitting a gap wedge into a 120-yard shot, just a little gap wedge.
1: Mm-hmm.
0: But then the wind shifted around later, and it started playing about 140 for a while, coming in from the north. Mm-hmm. Then it would come in from the southwest, southeast, northwest. It was like all over the place. So anywhere between 110 and a 140 yard shot.
1: Wow!
0: Just because
1: that changes it up a little bit. That's quite a difference. Not just a club here, there. No, a couple clubs.
0: It was a 3-club difference.
1: That's crazy.
0: I know, isn't it?
1: That's awesome.
0: No, it's fun. So it was a lot of fun. You were gone. You were down hunting.
1: I was
0: in Missouri.
1: In Missouri. Oh yeah.
0: Missouri. That's right. Missouri. It is Missouri, isn't it?
1: We were down there.
0: It is, but now you're back, and we've got questions, and we've got a couple of things. I thought what I'd do today, I have a 4-pack of tickets to Jalopy Fest and a summer service inspection. Yeah, we still got 12 days left of summer.
1: 12 days left.
0: 12 days left. Summer/fall service inspection.
1: What happened?
0: So, yeah, we'll throw in if you, here's what I'll do. I'll split up. No, I can't split up. Okay, we'll do the 4-pack of tickets if you don't win the service inspection, the consolation prize today will be that. We'll draw one name for the consolation prize for Jalopy Fest if you want it. It's really cool. You know Bernie Myers.
1: Mm-hmm, yep.
0: Bernie from the Hot Rod Barn. He used to be Indianapolis 500 Mechanic of the Year a couple of different times, as a matter of fact. Anyway, Bernie's got a place where he builds rods, and he does the Jalopy Fest. You've been there before. It's up at Kendall County Fairgrounds.
1: Yeah. Great event. They do a great job, and a lot of vehicles.
0: Yeah, a lot of old, and it's 72 and older.
1: 72 and older.
0: Yeah,
1: it's
0: yeah.
1: Like
0: those are old school,
1: old, baby.
0: And you know what I learned about Bernie? What I learned about classic cars last year, we went up and we're talking to Bernie. And Bernie, first of all, is just a fountain of knowledge. Kind of like talking to you when it comes to this stuff. Mm. It's just you two should talk, and I could just watch. It'd be like watching a tennis match. Anyway, all these 1960, 57, 70 pickup trucks came in, and I said, man, those are really nice. And he goes, those are really expensive now.
1: Yes.
0: I go, what do you mean? He goes, they're really popular now. They weren't popular for a while. Now everybody wants to get their hands on them.
1: They are unbelievable. The market for them has just went through the roof.
0: What happened? Because nobody cared about them for a while.
1: Well, I think just the change. Everybody, you know, the muscle car era, I think a lot of your people out there, everybody's got their favorite car, right? But, you know, there's certain cars that everybody just had, you know. Everybody had a 69 Camaro, you know. Everybody wanted one, you know. You know, a 70 Chevelle. And they're cool. I love them, but there were just a bunch of them. But you've just never seen a bunch of old trucks.
0: So
1: there's a market for that. And I do know that we got some people that we deal with that are going down to one in Indy, somewhere in Indiana, southern, south of Indianapolis, mm-hmm. I believe. And that's all the show is. The event is just
0: trucks.
1: Old trucks.
0: Whoa.
1: And crazy. I've seen some pictures of some vehicles. Just unbelievable. And, that market is skyrocketed.
0: Yeah, no kidding. Yeah, and it's exactly what Bernie said. He goes, those things they're way overpriced right now. But he goes, they'll come down. And you're right. I went to the Morris Car Show last year. And I love 68 Firebirds, 69 Le Mans. I drove both of those as a teenager, but they're a dime a dozen.
1: Right.
0: Those pickup trucks are hard to find. I saw a Cheyenne.
1: Yeah,
0: remember the Cheyenne? You know that name.
1: That's what
0: your daughter's
1: that's
0: name.
1: When I have one, an old truck, that's what I've always wanted to make. I got to make a Cheyenne. Have a little Cheyenne, right?
0: Very, very cool. Very, very cool. All right. So either way, consolation prize will be the Jalopy Fest tickets. Grand prize will be, of course, go see Chris and get your tires changed, tires rotated, your oil changed, your car cleaned, and completely detailed. So that's a great deal. And we're going to give away one of those at the end of the show. We do have a caller already, so let's go ahead and jump on the Turk Furniture studio line. Who am I talking to?
2: You're talking to Linda.
0: Linda, where are you calling from today?
2: I'm calling from Joliet. Right. And I have a question for Chris. I have a 2015 Chevy Sonic, and this code came up. It was called code 52. I don't know really what it meant. But then my battery died, so I needed to get a new battery, and then the code went away. Mm-hmm. So I don't know. Should I just have that checked to see what that, or would you know what a code 52 is?
1: Without looking it up for that actual model, I don't off the top of my head. But a lot of times when your battery starts to fail, the computer system will pick up low voltage. So it will set a code in certain computer modules that, hey, we got low voltage going on, and it could set that code. So it very well could be just that, had been a low voltage code. If you're not experiencing any running issues, anything like that,
2: no.
1: light not back on, then you're probably okay.
2: Okay, because I drove around for like almost, I don't know, 8 months with that code on, you know.
1: Sure.
2: I just hit the button where it would go back to the, you know, mileage and stuff. But, okay, so you think that probably just reset something?
1: Yep, and once they changed the battery, that code probably, you know, was cleared out of the computer system. So even if you brought it in without the light being on, that code is probably gone. So till that light pops back on, as long as everything's working fine, I'd say keep on driving.
2: I'm good.
0: Yep. Keep on keeping on.
2: Okay. All right, well, thank you so much for your, what should I say?
0: Wisdom. For Jed, it's wisdom, his personality, his kindness.
1: I don't know. Wow.
0: His humbleness.
1: Hey, get yourself a WJO t-shirt, will you?
2: I guess we'd call it 1080.
1: Yeah.
0: Yeah,
1: all right, you're talking in code there, Linda.
0: Yeah,
1: I like that.
0: Code.
1: I love that.
0: And that's not a police code either. That's some other kind of code.
1: I like it, Linda. Very nice. Good to see you. Good to talk to you.
0: Code name 1080. Linda, thanks. Stay tuned. You could win a prize from WJOL Radio. We appreciate you calling in today. 815-254-7300. Do you know her?
1: I think I know Linda.
0: Probably.
1: I think I know who
0: Linda
1: is. Yep.
0: Okay, 815-254-7300. We got this from Dave. This was text in. Higher mileage engine. I was thinking about this the other day, too. So I'm glad Dave asked this question. Because I have a car that has had the same oil in it for a while. Mm-hmm. And because it just doesn't get many miles put on it. And I'm thinking that probably at the start of next year, get the oil changed, probably a good idea.
1: Mm-hmm.
0: And I'm thinking, okay, I have on record what kind they use, but can I start using the newer oil? And Dave asked that question for me. So thank you, Dave. Higher mileage engines, should you change what oil you use?
1: Well, and I think more Dave's question there is they offer, a lot of these oil manufacturers now have what they call oil for higher mileage engines, you know, and I'm a believer there too that if you've been using the same type of oil in your engine and you just because you got higher mileage on it, stay with what you got. It's working, right? Mm-hmm. You're changing it. Big thing about oil is we need to change it and make sure you're servicing it, not going beyond the service interval. That's the biggest thing with oil. To go that route, if he was to switch to one of these higher mileage oils, I'm sure absolutely nothing's going to happen, but if he's not having any issues with it, I would say he should be fine. If he's, you know, maybe he's burning a little bit of oil or something like that, you can put, you know, try to go to that and maybe some things would help there. But for the most part, as long as what oil you got in the manufacturer recommendations, stick with that, stay with your service intervals.
0: Okay. Oh, and what about my question of low mileage cars? Right. What
1: well,
0: do you
1: been sitting, your car sits and you don't drive it obviously in the winter. I think what you just said, hey, next year before when I get it out, let's get the thing changed. You know, we'll be good. That thing, I always say, try to change it once a year and go from there.
0: Well, do you want to change
1: it
0: once a year?
1: I would do once a year. And I'm just a fanatic about that. You're probably maybe an overkill, but then you know you're good, right? Mm-hmm. I always want to make sure, you know, we're safe and we're good. Got it changed. It's been sitting. Things break down. Change it. It's really an inexpensive
0: Precaution.
1: Yep,
0: exactly. Absolutely.
1: Correct.
0: Love it. Good advice. All right, back to the Turk Furniture Studio line. Hi, good morning. Who's this?
3: Hi, this is Sue Polisell.
0: Sue, where are you calling from today?
3: From Rockdale.
0: All right, Sue from Rockdale. What's your question for Chris?
3: So I have a 2024 Invista, and I'm listening to the radio, and the screen keeps defaulting to the navigation screen. Doesn't hurt anything. It's just annoying.
1: Right. So, totally annoying.
3: You got to go back to where you were.
1: Right.
3: So that's happening more often than I care it to be. But again, it's you know, just annoying thing. And I just wondered if there was a quick reason why that's happening.
1: Yeah, unfortunately, with all the infotainment systems we have in all our vehicles and across all car lines, there's a lot of programming updates that need to happen to work with all these apps and things we have on our phones, and we're plugging in and hooking up and syncing with the phone. So my guess is on your car, Sue, that there's probably a programming update that we would need to do to repair that issue. So you'd need to bring it in. We need to see what program's in it, and we might need to update that for you. And that typically, you know, 9 times out of 10 will take care of the software anomalies that are out there in these systems. But they upgrade these programs all the time from the manufacturer just to keep up with all the phone technology and all these apps that are going on that that we hook up to on our vehicles.
3: Is there a service charge to do that, Chris?
1: Yeah, and depending on what you said yours was a 24.
0: 24.
1: Are you still under any bumper-to-bumper warranty? 24, 25, 27?
3: No, I bought it used, so.
1: Okay. Well, bring it in, and we can, you know, typically there is a charge with that, but we can take a look at it and give you an estimate exactly what that would be if it's just
3: okay.
1: A programming
3: Thank
1: issue.
3: You.
1: Okay? Thanks.
0: Thanks, Sue. All we right. appreciate the call. Yeah, a lot of things can go wrong, and if... Yeah, I was thinking to myself, a lot of times people aren't trained, I'm not saying Sue isn't, but aren't trained to use that, and maybe there's something that she, you know, that's just going wrong that could be operator error maybe?
1: Well, and not so much operator error. I think we have as consumers, we have an expectation of what I'm going to get in my car, my phone's going to automatically sync to it, or I'm going to plug it in and this is going to happen. Unfortunately, these systems have to talk, just like your computer at home you're using. There's software glitches in. Some things might not be loading as fast as others. And as consumers, and myself, one of the worst, I am very impatient when that stuff happens. If it doesn't work the way I want it to, there's a darn problem with this thing.
0: Yeah,
1: and sometimes we have to be patient. We need to unplug our phone, replug it in, or sometimes it's just as easy as shutting the vehicle off and restarting it, and that's basically rebooting your computers, and then things will work. That doesn't mean there's necessarily something wrong with it, but you know, these things, they're computers, and there's a lot going on. And as we all know, everybody wakes up, it seems like every other day you wake up and your phone's got an update on it. Your vehicles aren't getting updated that fast, so the phones are getting updated so much faster than
0: yeah.
1: the vehicles. Not saying the vehicles aren't on board with that, but there's a lot that goes in before they can just put out a new program that's got to be, you know, approved by, you know, the NTSB and everything like that, things that go on in your vehicles. So that takes a little bit of time as they do upgrades. So vehicles are a little behind, but they do the best they can. But a lot of times you just got to be patient with these things.
0: Wait a minute. Government run? I blew my mind. Government run organizations take long time to...
1: That would be another program for another time, Scott.
0: Oh, that just ruined it for me. Thank you, because I have just so much 100% belief in the government, agencies that are run by government. Look how good our schools are.
1: Once again, Scott, something for another time.
0: 815.
1: Wrong soapbox to be on today.
0: 302 says, good morning, Mr. Jet.
1: Uh-oh.
0: Mr. Jet, do you have a suggestion on how I could lubricate a crank window without removing the interior door panel?
1: Yes. First thing I would do would be to try to get some silicone spray. They offer it in a spray can, a silicone lubricant, and spray it in the window track, in the felt track runners, and go ahead and just soak that thing down. That's going to run all the way down in that window channel, and that's going to get that's going to help. Obviously, that window slide up and down. Now, unfortunately, the regulator part where you're cranking stuff is, it's going to be pretty hard to do that without taking that door panel off. And depending on the model of the vehicle, there might be might be able to get in between there with the window down and take some spray lubricant with the straw on it and get down in there.
0: Oh,
1: but,
0: yeah, I can see that
1: happening. But typically, if you got a window that's, you know, maybe a little hard, just putting some silicone spray in them tracks because they get dust and dirt in them and, you know, causes a drag when the window's going up. That would be the first thing I would try.
0: Okay. All right. Thank you very much for the question. We appreciate that. Back to the Turk Furniture studio line. Hi, who's this?
4: John Tolf.
0: John, where are you calling from today, bud?
4: Joliet.
0: All right, Johnny, what's your question for Chris?
4: I have an older Honda, and it's in perfect shape, except I got some rust. And I took it to a couple places, and they said, you can't do anything about it. Can you get, like, in the wheel wells, you know, is there anything you can do to go to any place that would cut that out and fix it?
1: Well, and I think, and, you know, depending on where the rust is, John, a lot of the body shops, when it becomes, you know, when it comes to rust, they're really hesitant on doing a repair because they can patch it up and make it look good, but it'll only look good for a few months, and that rust starts to come back through. So, you know, then, wow, you just fixed my car, you know, now it's rusting again. So body shops are real hesitant sometimes because that rust, once it started, you know, on that metal, you know, it's really hard to get that out. Without replacing the whole fender or whatever's there, you know, that would be the only way. But the cost on doing something like that, you know, can be pretty expensive. But a lot of times when it comes
4: cutting it out, out of the question.
1: Yeah, I mean, it's just depending on how bad it is. But, you know, if you take it to professionals at a body shop and they're telling you, hey, we don't want to jump into that, it must be bad enough to where, you know, that they feel like, yeah, we can make it look good for a few minutes, but that rust is going to protrude back, and you're not going to be happy paying that money when that rust is coming back. You know,
0: yeah, guys don't want to walk away from it. I mean, you can get a job out of it. They don't want to turn down a job unless it's a bad job.
1: Exactly.
0: Okay.
4: All right, thank you, sir.
0: Thanks, John. Welcome, hey, get yourself a new car, Johnny.
4: There you go.
0: It's
4: true.
0: There you go. Hey, there you go. Hey, it's true. All right, one last question. I have a 2017 Kia. My airbag light keeps going on.
1: Yes, we definitely need to get that in and get it checked right away. Anytime we're dealing with airbags, seat belts, we definitely want to get that in, get it checked, see what code is being set in that system. A lot of times it could be just something as simple as a wiring issue, but it could have a sensor or something bad in the front. But if that airbag light is on, your airbags are not going to go off in the case of a vehicle collision. So you really need to have that checked out and then go from there and see what it's going to take to get that repaired.
0: Be gentle and kind to your airbags. That could save your life and probably
1: will. They
0: will.
1: They definitely will.
0: You guys do Kia airbags?
1: We can scan and see what code, and depending, you know, as long as we don't have a program, but our Hyundai store, I'm sure, could jump in on that, and a lot of that stuff is, you know, cross over there, so they should be able to get that taken care of.
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0: Ooh, I like it. I like it. I like it. Sue Palesso, you're the winner of the summer/fall service inspection. Your name's in the system. Go in when you need an oil change, and they got you taken care of. Car detail, car wash, Sue Palesso, you're the winner. And Linda Sartori, you've won the 4 tickets to Jalopy Fest. Linda, congratulations. You need to call me back. I need to get your email address and some other things as well. It's a ladies' day.
1: Ladies' day.
0: Linda and Sue are
1: winners. Be kind.
0: CJ, see you around, my friend.
1: Thank you.
5: 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No politics, no controversy. Just the lively art of conversation about interesting people in our world.
6: As our day continues, remember that no act of kindness, no matter how small, is ever wasted. Hi, hello, how are you? And welcome to A Rich Conversation. I'm Rich Renick. And today we are going to be chatting with a fellow who I find absolutely intriguing, not only as a talented singer, songwriter, and performer, but there's a little bit more to him. I think you're going to find it intriguing. Now, if you were listening to country music in the early 90s, you know the name Cleve Francis.

0: there you go. A couple of the songs that were resonating the airwaves around the early 90s. Cleve Francis. And Cleve, welcome back for another Rich Conversation.
1: I am extremely happy to be here, Rich.
0: And as they say on the television commercials, but wait, there's more. There's a lot more. You know, the last song that we just played there, Cleve, seemed to be reminiscent of how your life turned out and what direction it took in addition to country music, and that was You Do My Heart Good, because not only are you a talented performer and singer-songwriter, but you also took a different direction in addition to singing that does do hearts good. You became a cardiologist.
1: Yes, sir.
0: Talk about how that happened. For example, Cleve, there are those who say a young person forms a view of the world at the age of about six because of input from family, friends, and the environment. Let's go back to your childhood. And what were you thinking the world was like when you were a child?
1: Well, I was born and raised in Southwest Louisiana, in a little town called Jennings. We were pretty much segregated. There was the railroad track, and my parents were domestic workers. My mother was a maid. My father was a handyman. And, you know, we went to the local elementary and high school, and pretty much people grew up, lived there, and died there. And my mother wanted us to get an education, and she felt that was very important. We had six in our family. I was the only boy. I had five sisters. And I got fascinated when I was early about music. I actually made a guitar out of my father's King Edward cigar box and used window screen wire for strings. And I played that for about a year. And I would sit under this big willow in our yard. You know, my dog Jack would come under there and put his paws over his ears. You know, but he was there. And I began, you know, playing with songs. And, you know, I grew up in the Baptist church, but I heard guys in my neighborhood playing blues guitar. And there's a guy played a banjo that lived on the corner, played harmonica. And I became fascinated. I was tearing the house up, taking the screens off. I had to get a total perfect string off the screen. And that's what we used to fight all these big giant mosquitoes in Louisiana. So my mother started saving quarters in a jar, you know, for a down payment on a $25 Sears and Roebuck guitar. And she must have saved quarters for about a year because, you know, we were poor, and bought me that guitar. And man, I started working with that thing, learning how to play chords, taught myself to play. But she said, you know, if your grades start to fall, you know, I'm going to put this thing in the attic. So I kept, you know, my studies up, my guitar up. And I luckily got a chance to go to college, because most of the people in my neighborhood, they really signed up for the military. That was the only way out of that town. You continued as a domestic worker, went to the military, and I wanted more. So I ended up going to Southern University in Baton Rouge, Louisiana, which was a historically black college in Baton Rouge. And I got a bad cold the first week I was there. And I went to the infirmary, and I saw for the first time in my life a black physician. Our medical system in Jennings was segregated. We had to go 44 miles away to Lafayette for anything, heart attacks, anything. And we couldn't go into doctor's offices in that town. So I said, and I was always interested in science, I said, I want to become a doctor, just like that. And I changed my major from biology to pre-medical biology. And I, you know, finished that course. And when I finished, I went to graduate school to the College of William & Mary, which I left the state of Louisiana for the first time. And then the College of William & Mary, I ended up being accepted to the Medical College of Virginia in Richmond, where I completed my medical degree.
0: Now, what was your form of income? How did you sustain yourself during these educational years?
1: Well, I got scholarships. I went to the College of William & Mary on a graduate assistantship that you would, you had tuition paid and a small stipend, and you had to do research work with a professor while you were studying. And also I got a scholarship to the Medical College of Virginia.
0: How did you manage to continue the interest in music at the same time?
1: Well, I tell people, when I left home in Jennings, I carried three things with me. We were a very religious family. I carried my small Bible, the King James Version. I carried my guitar and my science book. So I went nowhere without it. And when I got to Southern University, a very interesting thing happened. When I changed my major to pre-medical biology, I had to take a course in humanities. And that course was offered by the head of the music department, Dr. Hugh Perkins. You know, he taught us, you know, about art, and we went to New Orleans to see a museum. We were all just kids from backwoods Louisiana. We hadn't been anywhere. One day he came in class, he said, "Now, you all have come to this university, get something from us. What did you bring us? You know, what is your talent?" You know, he said, "I'm going to tell my secretary to book 15-minute appointments. Any of you guys want to make appointments to come and see me, and we'll discuss what you do." So I reluctantly took my little guitar over to his office, and after about 10 minutes, he was listening. He was sitting at his desk. I was on a stool. He got up and went to the door and told his secretary to cancel the rest of his day and to get a tape recorder in here quickly.
0: Emergency, was that a code blue?
1: Emergency, yes. And I was in there basically all day. Matter of fact, I had dinner at his house that night. He took me home to introduce to his family. And he, all through the day, had these professors, jazz professors, coming in and listening to me. And he said, like, "Look what I found that came out of the backwoods of Louisiana." He said, "You know, you're doing folk music, which is very unusual, you know, with blacks. There were no folk singers." He said, and he said, "You know, you have a very strong talent here." He said, "I know you're going to medical school," he said, "but you should not give this up." And I promised him that I wouldn't. And he said, "I want you to do a concert before my music major." So my first concert was before about 100 music majors. And my little Susan Roebuck guitar that my mother had bought me when I was about 9 had a big crack. And he took me downtown Baton Rouge and bought me a guitar. I mean, it's incredible. And that's the guitar I carried over to William & Mary. He bought me a guitar and kept the little silver tone guitar at his house until he died probably about 15 years ago. And I did go to Baton Rouge and I sang at his funeral, and I carried my guitar back home with me.
0: So you just loaned it to him, actually.
1: I just loaned him. He said, "I could have it. I'm going to keep it." And then when I got to William & Mary, you know, I had left the state of Louisiana for the first time. When I got there, I didn't know anybody. I didn't know anybody in the town. And there were these coffee houses around Williamsburg and a student center. I started playing and became very popular. You know, everybody on campus knew who I was. You know, this white guy from Louisiana playing folk guitar, which was unusual. So I met a sociology professor by the name of Victor Liguori, where he actually used some of his own money and collected money from some of his colleagues. He said, "You have to record this." And they financed my first single and my first album, The Willow Tree. And that, incidentally, was just re-released by Forgery Records out in California under the title Beyond the Willow Tree, because they found out some other things I had done when I was in Williamsburg. But that's how I got started in the music.

0: You know, Cleve, with everything that you've told us about how you got into music, you know, you ought to write a book. You know, I'm thinking you should just write a book. But, wait a minute. You did. You wrote a book, Do My Heart Good, My Odyssey Through Country Music, Medicine, and History by Cleve Francis. Cleve, I got to tell you, I have your book in front of me. I'm looking at it. But you know what?
1: I tell you, when I held that book in my hand for the first time, it was quite emotional because, you know, it was 30 years of note-taking and about 5 years of actually writing it. My heart was feeling good when I held that book in my hand, a dream come true.
0: It is. So with what you have experienced in your life through medicine and music and family and all of the other experiences, it's all chronicled here in your book, Do My Heart Good. That's the name of the book by Cleve Francis. And Cleve, what I thought we would do, because you've got so much to talk about, I thought I would use your book as a guide to talk about what is in the book and the things that did affect you throughout your life. So here's what I'm going to do here, Cleve. Work with me on this one here. I've got your book in my hand, and I'm going to thumb through the book from the beginning. And when you feel the urge to stop, just say stop. And wherever my thumb is on my right hand, that'll be what we'll talk about. You game?
1: All right.
0: Okay.
1: It's not like a roulette wheel. Let's do it.
0: Okay. Well, let's see if you are. Well, I know you're a winner already, so let's go. Okay. I'm thumbing through your book from the front to the back. I'm thumbing through kind of slowly. So whenever you feel the need, tell me to stop.
1: Well, let's try stopping there.
0: All right. All right. My thumb is on page 29, and the title is Under the Jennings Dome. And let me get you a line from that page. Here, some of the dead are anonymous to this day, listed on the rolls simply as Negro or unnamed Negro.
1: Well, this gives a history of the town of Jennings where I grew up in. It has passed before I was born. The town, I considered it a dome because when we were wrapped in this casing of behavior and expectations and the Jim Crow South when I was born and I grew up in that area.
0: All righty. I'm going to continue thumbing through here. We were on page 29. I'm thumbing. Once again, when you feel the urge, tell me to stop.
1: Okay.
0: All righty, I am looking at page 57 here, Cleve. Jennings to Baton Rouge is the title of that chapter. And here's a line from that page. The whole of American society would be transformed by it, and my own life as well. Freedom.
1: Well, when I was born in Louisiana, I finished high school, and there was really no outlook of where to go. It was 1963. I didn't know what my future would hold, but I ended up getting being admitted to Southern University in Baton Rouge, and I would be the first one in my family to go off to college in the history of my family. And I was very interested in science of biology, and so I went there as a pre-medical biology student and later changed my major to pre-medical biology. When I saw the first black doctor I'd seen in my life, I just changed my major the next day. But that was a transformational time for me to go to college, and I would get an education and wanting to be a doctor at that point. That was also the point where I started my music. I met a Dr. Hugh Perkins, who was the head of the music department, who was teaching a humanities course. And he said, I know you came to this university to get something, but what did you bring us? And he wanted to know if we, you know, did poetry, did we did art. So I carried my guitar over to his office, and a 15-minute appointment turned out to be a six-hour appointment. And he was fascinated that I was singing folk music. And he arranged my first concert before music majors and actually bought me a guitar because my old guitar had a crack in it. It would come into play when I got to William & Mary in the middle of the folk era.
0: Come into play, it did. You're listening to A Rich Conversation. I'm Rich Renick. No politics, no controversy, just the lively art of conversation. My guest is a remarkable man who has led a life of service to his community and the world through his work as a brilliant cardiologist and a noted country singer. He's chronicled his remarkable journey in a new book, Do My Heart Good, My Odyssey Through Country Music, Medicine, and History by Cleve Francis. Now, I have Cleve's book in front of me here, and I've asked Cleve to tell me to stop as I thumb through the book from beginning to end and chat about some of the information that's on the page that we stop at. We're at 57. I'm thumbing to the back now. All right, so whenever you feel the urge here, Cleve, are you okay? Tell me when to stop? Okay.
1: Let's stop now.
0: Okay, here we go. This is the chapter titled Baton Rouge to Virginia. As it turned out, my two safety schools had actually proved more difficult to get into, not less.
1: Yeah, I applied to 12 medical schools when I finished my pre-medical studies at Southern University and got turned down by all of them. And it was just a very difficult time getting into medical schools if you were Black. And Black students got into only two medical schools in the country. That was Meharry and Howard University. And so those schools would be even more difficult for me to get in. I was so upset. I didn't know what I was going to do. So just wandering in the biology building at Southern, I saw a postcard on the bulletin board, and it says, apply for graduate studies at the College of William & Mary. So I just picked it up and dropped the application form in the mail, and I did get into William & Mary to study graduate study in biology. So I left the state of Louisiana for the first time, headed toward Williamsburg, Virginia. And there, my music grew because I had just entered the folk era. So I carried that little guitar my professor had bought for me and began playing coffee houses around Williamsburg and Colonial Williamsburg and Tidewater, Virginia, and got an enormous following. And people got a GoFundMe thing together and paid for me to record my first album, which was called Follow Me. Who, incidentally, that album was found on the internet some 50 years later by Forager Records in L.A. and reissued an album called Beyond the Willow Tree. It's now has had over 10 million streams worldwide. So the album is back out there, an old 1968 folk album I did.

0: goodness.
1: So that was a tremendous move for me to go to Williamsburg. And also from there, with a graduate degree in biology from William & Mary, I easily got into medical school at the Medical College of Virginia in Richmond, Virginia.
0: Amazing story. All chronicled in your book by Cleve Francis called Do My Heart Good, My Odyssey Through Country Music, Medicine, and History. We're thumbing through the book, and we're on page 79, Cleve. I am thumbing to the back now, so when you think the time is right. Oh, that was fast.
1: Let's stop right here.
0: Okay. We're still on Baton Rouge to Virginia, page 85. And I fell asleep while we were passing through Atlanta and didn't wake until a conductor shook me by the shoulder hours later.
1: Yeah, that was quite interesting. That was the first time I ever left the state of Louisiana, and I was headed toward Virginia, and I hadn't ridden on many trains, and I didn't realize that my ticket, I would get to Charlottesville at midnight. The next train to Williamsburg would not leave until the next day, so I was alone at the train station in Charlottesville, sleeping on a bench. It wasn't until the next day I got on the train, and I helped the lady with her bags, put them in the overhead bin. And when I got to Williamsburg, I didn't know where I was going. I showed up about 3 or 4 weeks earlier before the school year started so I could find my way around. And this same lady came out and gave me a ride. She took me to the First Baptist Church on Scotland Street in Williamsburg. And that turned out to be one of the oldest black churches in the country. And I ended up living at the church parsonage with the minister who was from Louisiana. And I began singing in the church when he found I could sing. I would sing before and after his sermon. And so I got to know the whole black community there and was just taken in by that community long before classes started at William & Mary. It was just a tremendous break for me to meet these total strangers who just took me in.
0: You know, Cleve, it's fascinating how serendipitous life can be. It's all chronicled in the book by Cleve Francis, Do My Heart Good, My Odyssey Through Country Music, Medicine, and History. All right, continuing here. This is really kind of fun here. I hope you're enjoying this. All right, page 85, going as I thumb to the back of the book here. Cleve, once again, I'm going to pick it up a little bit here. So
1: yeah, I need to pick it up because it's a 288-page book.
0: Okay. All righty, go ahead. Tell me when.
1: Okay. Let's see where you are now.
0: Here we are. We are at page 123. And it's called Dr. Cleveland Francis Jr. And here's a line. What's wrong, Mr. Francis? The dean of students had called me into his office. You don't seem yourself, certainly not in respect to your studies.
1: Well, I'd come through, you know, from Jim Crow, Louisiana, and I had a very difficult childhood. My stepfather and I did not get along very well, and that presented some, you know, some emotional problems for me. And when I got into medical school, all of a sudden, I found myself not being able to study at all. And I was really flunking out of school. And so the dean called me in and actually went to see a psychiatrist at the school to figure out what was wrong with me. And I couldn't study. And as it turns out, I was having some nightmares over my relationship with my stepfather. And the doctor there just had me redefine why I was there. And I said I was there to help people and make them better. And once I said that and meant that in my heart, I wasn't trying to prove anything to my stepfather that I was going to make something out of myself. I was almost cleared overnight. And I got back to my studies and I got up to the higher than that part of my class before I graduated. So I was fine. My life took a whole different turn from that point on. So I did get my medical degree and went on to train at the George Washington University Hospital in internal medicine and cardiology and never had those upset moments again.
0: What an amazing story. And it's all chronicled in the book, Do My Heart Good, My Odyssey Through Country Music, Medicine, and History by Cleve Francis. Let's do one more here, Cleve. We're on page 123. And I am thumbing now through the book here to the back whenever you're ready.
1: Okay.
0: All righty. This is page 145. The title of the chapter is Timeless. It was summer. The yellow glow of lanterns lit the tents from inside, setting the scene for so many tears, so many Bible readings, so many bull sessions.
1: Well, that was a period that in the mid-80s when I ventured out to do my music related to the causes I believed in. I wrote the song Martin in honor of Dr. Martin Luther King and presented it to the people who had established the Vietnam Memorial in Washington, D.C., and they asked me to sing that song at the Vietnam Memorial in 1987. So I was standing on the wall overlooking 5,000 or 6,000 people there and singing the song I wrote to the hero, the man that I had patterned my whole life behind, the nonviolent social justice hero, Dr. Martin Luther King. I also sang at the Rotunda in the U.S. Capitol. I got invited to sing Martin at a high security prison in Pennsylvania. So I drove all the way out there and sang for some veterans who were incarcerated. They wanted me to sing the song Martin. I even sang that song in the presence of Coretta Scott King at Freedom Plaza in Washington, D.C.
0: Cleve Francis, what a remarkable career, what a remarkable life, giving us joy through your music and health through your skills as a cardiologist. Do My Heart Good is the name of the book, My Odyssey Through Country Music, Medicine, and History by Cleve Francis. It's available now. And where do we go to get more information about Cleve Francis and follow you? Because your career is still going pretty strong.
1: Yeah, I'm lucky. My old album that I recorded in 1968 has been streamed over 10 million times now on Spotify and around the world. So I've gotten discovered by a whole new group. Look like the great grandchildren of the people that I recorded the album for is now into my music. Like I said, in this book, to put it all together, and what I'm hoping that this book shows, that I was mainly a steward of legacy of all the great people, my mother, my professors, and all the friends that I made along the way. And hopefully the people who follow me will also hand over these legacy, including my own, to other people in another generation. That is my hope.
0: And to follow or contact you?
1: I have a website. It's clevefrancis.com. I'm also on Facebook, Instagram, and X.
0: And to find your book?
1: Anywhere books are available, the local bookstores, Amazon and Barnes & Nobles and places like that.
0: Cleve Francis, a remarkable person and an inspiring life story that you can read all about in the book, Do My Heart Good, My Odyssey Through Country Music, Medicine, and History by Cleve Francis. Cleve, many thanks for being part of the Rich Conversation once again. And I'm thinking the next time we talk is going to be when your movie comes out.
1: Well, that would be the topping on the cake. But, you know, like I said, you put things out there and you have to see what happens. If people are inspired by it, that may very well happen.
0: I certainly hope so. Cleve, thanks very much for being here.
1: Thank you, sir. Bye.
0: Please mark your calendar for 1 week from today for another Rich Conversation. I'm Rich Renick, and thank you for making us a part of your day. Here

0: The president then telling me that they were testing out the emergency slide, but sources later telling us that a military personnel accidentally set off and deployed the slide. They were able to remove it, and the president made his way here to Dallas.
1: ABC's Mary Bruce. Tomorrow marks 25 years, of course, since the September 11th attacks. Nearly 3,000 people were killed that day. ABC's Michelle Franzen has more on some of those left behind.
2: Marion Fontana lost her firefighter husband, Dave Fontana, on 9/11, which was also their wedding anniversary.
3: I kind of knew that my life would never be the same.
2: The couple's son, Aiden, is now 30. Marion says it's been a long journey for both of them.
3: He is resilient too, thank God, and we've become very, very close.
2: She says they will spend this 9/11 at the beach.
3: We're going to write some poems in the sand and talk about him and, you know, pay tribute to what a wonderful man he was.
2: Michelle Franzen, ABC News, New York.
1: The latest warning about food that could make you sick. The FDA now says broccoli sprouts could be contaminated with salmonella. So far, 22 people have become ill in 3 states, and 2 have landed in the hospital. I'm Sherry Preston, ABC News.
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7: Several students at Lincoln Way East High School are denouncing alleged racist incidents made by classmates and staff directed at Homewood Flossmoor. Dozens of teens took part in a walkout stage yesterday during fifth period. Meanwhile, the Illinois High School Association is investigating reports of racist behavior and comments. 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Last month was the hottest August since records have been kept. The average temperature for the planet was about 62.5 degrees Fahrenheit, nearly 3 degrees warmer than the pre-industrial era. From the hands of Hope of Illinois and Julie Hope Center Newsroom, I'm Julie Cronus. 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
1: Jack Armstrong and Joe Getty.
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3: And now, he is Armstrong and Getty.
4: We turn now to the dangers of a runaway technology. New warnings that shook the world Tuesday about artificial intelligence from the very people developing it. It doesn't get bigger or more direct than this. AI could kill all humans, that according to a lead researcher at Anthropic, giving that possibility a more than 10% chance within the next decade. The call now is for a global conversation about risk and safety as well.
5: I don't want to get off track here because this is way too interesting. But the fact that he had that sentence after they talked about the weather is just stunning.
6: Well, you don't understand. There are high winds on Hawaii.
5: A shocking, earth-shattering, got everybody's attention story today. We all may die soon comes after the weather.
6: Yes.
5: Okay.
6: Yes. Anyway. That's your evening news. Yes. So some of the reactions from fellow researchers were equally concerning. Hit us with a 61 here, Michael. Madison Allworth on Fox News.
7: His claims backed up by a senior AI safety researcher at the company. That executive writing, quote, "Jacob is correct here. We really do earnestly believe AI could kill all humans. I personally think it is greater than 10% within the next decade." This comes after multiple cyber attacks have been carried out by AI agents that went rogue.
8: They are signs that we don't know how to make the AIs care about us. If they succeed at making a superintelligence before anyone figures out how to make the AIs care about us, that's a recipe for disaster. And people in these companies know it, and they're worried.
5: There's no way you're going to make AIs care about you. The number of texts we got, are you doomers? This is what they said about the...

0: out who reported him. 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
0: So a lot of talk yesterday and today about the threat of AI killing us all. How? 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

0: The Armstrong and Getty Show. Look
1: out. How worried should we really be?
2: I think people should be very worried, because when so many people come out, from Bill Gates to 1,300 employees at the AI labs signing a letter saying we have to pause the frontier of AI development, when you have the author of Trump's AI action plan, their AI policy, saying that I used to self-censor about the risk because I was worried about being called a doomer, and I can't do that anymore. We now have so much evidence that the AIs are doing the kinds of things that we saw in the movie Terminator, Skynet, right, where it goes kind of rogue and does uncontrollable things.
1: So what do we root for? How do we prevent this?
2: So the US and China have to come to an agreement, just like we did during the nuclear arms race, that neither country wins if we race to create uncontrollable AI.
3: So with all this doomerism going on, meanwhile, what is it, 5 of the 7 most valuable companies on planet Earth are all about AI. We're screaming forward.
4: Right, right. And how do you know, all right, we need to stop now because tomorrow it would be out of control.
3: Right.
4: So the so-called doomers aren't usually worried that it'll be a Terminator-style death bot hunting us down across the landscape with an odd Austrian accent. Their concerns mostly fall into two buckets: loss of control and human misuse. The first, highly intelligent AI agents capable of copying and improving themselves start to pursue their own goals and destroy humanity in the process. In others, nefarious humans enlist the capable AI to do something to create, for instance, novel viruses that wipe us all out. There's the famous paperclip illustration, which came out early in the days of AI, which said, look, if you just say to the thing, make paperclips, it might, putting aside all other concerns, morality, etc., marshal all of the world's resources to make paperclips and decide that humans are in the way of the paperclip manufacture and snuff them in pursuit of its one monomaniacal goal.
3: In the same way that if we put up a hotel in that field over there, we don't think about the anthills or the mice or whatever. We just build the hotel. AI might do that with building whatever it is. It's building with us.
4: Right, right. This is actually pretty good. Let's do Jacob Ward, CNN tech guy on 67. Michael?
5: We are, I think, already grappling with the idea that this stuff might take all of our jobs and reprogram our brains and reprogram our relationships to one another. But what Coxon and others are talking about here is the capacity of this technology to do things like exploit our infrastructure, you know, set off some sort of environmental disaster, innovate some kind of horrible zoonotic disease we've never thought of or thought to try and build a cure for. You know, what he's talking about here is the potential that this technology could sort of supersede all other technology.
3: You know, one thing that I probably don't think about enough is the idea of bad guys using this in evil ways that, you know, not just China trying to take over the world. How about, you know, Al-Qaeda? It's not like they have smart people that I'm sure are computer experts that can figure out a way to use AI to do something really awful. And all they want to do is wreak havoc. It doesn't need to have a point other than killing people.
4: They could easily come up with a Islamist doomsday rationale for killing virtually everybody. Yeah. So I want to balance this out at least a little bit for a minute with this account, Parker Thayer, who's of this world. He's a researcher, and who's he with? Investigative researcher for Capital Research. He's works for Hillsdale College as well, which is interesting. But he says, this post looks like the start of a very sophisticated and well-funded PR operation to get support for Democrats to regulate AI into oblivion. Let me show you how it works. This guy with minimal followers and no previous account activity goes to the Wall Street Journal, which publishes an exclusive with quotes from him on his resignation 18 minutes before his post goes up. Planning was clearly done in advance. Two, within hours, it has tens of thousands of reposts, and the account has 100,000 plus followers. The post is punchy, quotable, almost seems professionally written. The first three accounts to quote tweet it all do so within 15 minutes of the initial posting. Remember, this account had basically zero engagement beforehand, so an organic reach explanation seems unlikely. Then he goes into who first retweeted it.
3: I want to hear this. We got to continue with
4: There's
3: this.
4: More.
3: It could be the biggest story of all time. It could be like the meteor that took out the dinosaurs.
4: Or it could be people trying to convince us of that for their profit.
3: Oh, boy. Wow. Stay here.
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8: Frankfort is planning a vigil Friday after a six-year-old girl was struck and killed by a school bus Tuesday. Authorities identified the girl as Jenna Manias, a Grand Prairie Elementary School student who was taken to the hospital and later died from her injuries. The vigil is scheduled for 7 p.m. at Brainerd Green Park, while the investigation into the crash remains ongoing. The forecast from Will County's Weather Center, here's meteorologist Chuck Brady.
9: From the WJOL Will County Weather Center, welcome to Thursday. Let's see what it's got in store. Mostly cloudy skies to begin this day, clearing up later on in the afternoon. We'll see a high of 80 degrees before we're all said and done. Clear and very pleasant tonight with a low of 53 degrees and sunny and nice as we head towards the weekend on this short work week for Friday. 81 degrees expected tomorrow. Fast forward to the weekend itself, it's very nice. 85 for a high on Saturday with plenty of sunshine, low to mid-80s on Sunday as well, and it looks like the next few days will be rain-free. Again, cloudy skies today, but it's going to clear up a little bit later on with a high of 80. 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I'm staff forecaster Chuck Brady.
8: Almost 3,000 American flags are on display in Oak Brook to honor every person killed in the September 11th terrorist attacks. Each flag is being marked with information about an individual victim, and families are gathering to share their loved ones' stories ahead of a ceremony Friday. The Oak Brook Healing Field is the largest of three displays in the Chicago area, and all three will remain on view through the weekend. The University of Illinois Urbana-Champaign has announced a record-breaking first-year class for the third straight year. School officials said freshman enrollment for fall 2026 grew to 9,332 and brought the total student enrollment to 61,060 students. Also, the campus in Springfield has had a 13% enrollment jump. From the hands of Hope of Illinois and Joliet Hope Center Newsroom, I'm Julie Cronus. 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
14: You see weather.
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0: index of 111 degrees and a brush fire sparking near the Getty Center. The museum forced to evacuate until firefighters could get it under control.
1: These heat alerts are posted for much of California into Nevada and Arizona, too. Hawaii's governor requesting federal money. After Hurricane Lowell caused major damage on some western islands, power could be out for weeks for 30,000 people. Wayne Cabot, ABC News.
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4: Several students at Lincoln Way East High School are denouncing alleged racist incidents made by classmates and staff directed at Homewood Flossmoor. Dozens of teens took part in a walkout stage yesterday during fifth period. Meanwhile, the Illinois High School Association is investigating reports of racist behavior and comments. Walmart is running with Dunkin' in a new delivery partnership. 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Last month was the hottest August since records have been kept. The average temperature for the planet was about 62.5 degrees Fahrenheit, nearly 3 degrees warmer than the pre-industrial era. From the hands of Hope of Illinois and Juliet Hope Center Newsroom, I'm Julie Cronus. 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
3: Frankfort is planning a vigil Friday after a six-year-old girl was struck and killed by a school bus Tuesday. Authorities identified the girl as Jenna Manias, a Grand Prairie Elementary School student who was taken to the hospital and later died from her injuries. The vigil is scheduled for 7 p.m. at Brainerd Green Park, while the investigation into the crash remains ongoing. The forecast from Will County's Weather Center, here's meteorologist Chuck Brady.
4: From the WJOL Will County Weather Center, welcome to Thursday. Let's see what it's got in store. Mostly cloudy skies to begin this day, clearing up later on in the afternoon. We'll see a high of 80 degrees before we're all said and done. Clear and very pleasant tonight with a low of 53 degrees and sunny and nice as we head towards the weekend on this short work week for Friday. 81 degrees expected tomorrow. Fast forward to the weekend itself, it's very nice. 85 for high on Saturday, with plenty of sunshine, low to mid-80s on Sunday as well, and it looks like the next few days will be rain-free. Again, cloudy skies today, but it's going to clear up a little bit later on with a high of 80. 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From the WJOL Will County Weather Center, I'm staff forecaster Chuck Brady.
3: Almost 3,000 American flags are on display in Oak Brook to honor every person killed in the September 11th terrorist attacks. Each flag is being marked with information about an individual victim, and families are gathering to share their loved one's stories ahead of a ceremony Friday. The Oak Brook Healing Field is the largest of three displays in the Chicago area, and all three will remain on view through the weekend. The University of Illinois Urbana-Champaign has announced a record-breaking first-year class for the third straight year. School officials said freshman enrollment for fall 2026 grew to 9,332 and brought the total student enrollment to 61,060 students. Also, the campus in Springfield has had a 13% enrollment jump. From the hands of Hope of Illinois and Joliet Hope Center Newsroom, I'm Julie Cronus. 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
1: Several students at Lincoln Way East High School are denouncing alleged racist incidents made by classmates and staff directed at Homewood Flossmoor. Dozens of teens took part in a walkout stage yesterday during fifth period. Meanwhile, the Illinois High School Association is investigating reports of racist behavior and comments. 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Last month was the hottest August since records have been kept. The average temperature for the planet was about 62.5 degrees Fahrenheit, nearly 3 degrees warmer than the pre-industrial era. From the hands of Hope of Illinois and Julie Hope Center Newsroom, I'm Julie Cronus. 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
1: Frankfort is planning a vigil Friday after a six-year-old girl was struck and killed by a school bus Tuesday. Authorities identified the girl as Jenna Manias, a Grand Prairie Elementary School student who was taken to the hospital and later died from her injuries. The vigil is scheduled for 7 p.m. at Brainerd Green Park, while the investigation into the crash remains ongoing. The forecast from Will County's Weather Center, here's meteorologist Chuck Brady.
2: From the WJOL Will County Weather Center, welcome to Thursday. Let's see what it's got in store. Mostly cloudy skies to begin this day, clearing up later on in the afternoon. We'll see a high of 80 degrees before we're all said and done. Clear and very pleasant tonight with a low of 53 degrees and sunny and nice as we head towards the weekend on this short work week for Friday. 81 degrees expected tomorrow. Fast forward to the weekend itself, it's very nice. 85 for high on Saturday with plenty of sunshine. Low to mid 80s on Sunday as well. And it looks like the next few days will be rain-free. Again, cloudy skies today, but it's going to clear up a little bit later on with a high of 80. 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Enjoy your Thursday. From the WJOL Will County Weather Center, I'm staff forecaster Chuck Brady.
1: Almost 3,000 American flags are on display in Oak Brook to honor every person killed in the September 11th terrorist attacks. Each flag is being marked with information about an individual victim, and families are gathering to share their loved one's stories ahead of a ceremony Friday. The Oak Brook Healing Field is the largest of three displays in the Chicago area, and all three will remain on view through the weekend. The University of Illinois Urbana-Champaign has announced a record-breaking first-year class for the third straight year. School officials said freshman enrollment for fall 2026 grew to 9,332 and brought the total student enrollment to 61,060 students. Also, the campus in Springfield has had a 13% enrollment jump. From the hands of Hope of Illinois and Joliet Hope Center Newsroom, I'm Julie Cronus. 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

0: Hey guys, George Camel here. So you're thinking about buying or selling your home, and you probably have a million questions. 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
11: Our scripture of the day, 1 Timothy 1:5. The goal of our instruction is love from a pure heart and a good conscience and a sincere faith. Louisiana Senator John Kennedy said, always follow your heart, but take your brain with you. He's got some great one-liners. He really does. Karen is in Orlando. Hi, Karen. How are you?
12: Hi. Good. Thank you.
11: What's up?
12: Well, my house has a leaky roof, and I did take financial peace, but I wound up in debt again. I just spent too much and made some bad decisions. I did wind up getting solar, and getting a new roof with solar is almost twice as hard because they charge quite a bit just to take the panels off.

students at Lincoln Way East High School are denouncing alleged racist incidents made by classmates and staff directed at Homewood Flossmoor. Dozens of teens took part in a walkout stage yesterday during fifth period. Meanwhile, the Illinois High School Association is investigating reports of racist behavior and comments. 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Last month was the hottest August since records have been kept. The average temperature for the planet was about 62.5 degrees Fahrenheit, nearly 3 degrees warmer than the pre-industrial era. From the hands of Hope of Illinois and Julie Club Center Newsroom, I'm Julie Cronus. 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
1: Frankfort is planning a vigil Friday after a six-year-old girl was struck and killed by a school bus Tuesday. Authorities identified the girl as Jenna Manias, a Grand Prairie Elementary School student who was taken to the hospital and later died from her injuries. The vigil is scheduled for 7 p.m. at Brainerd Green Park, while the investigation into the crash remains ongoing. The forecast from Will County's Weather Center, here's meteorologist Chuck Brady.
2: From the WJOL Will County Weather Center, welcome to Thursday. Let's see what it's got in store. Mostly cloudy skies to begin this day, clearing up later on in the afternoon. We'll see a high of 80 degrees before we're all said and done. Clear and very pleasant tonight with a low of 53 degrees and sunny and nice as we head towards the weekend on this short work week for Friday. 81 degrees expected tomorrow. Fast forward to the weekend itself, it's very nice. 85 for a high on Saturday with plenty of sunshine. Low to mid 80s on Sunday as well, and it looks like the next few days will be rain-free. Again, cloudy skies today, but it's going to clear up a little bit later on with a high of 80. 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From the WJOL Will County Weather Center, I'm staff forecaster Chuck Brady.
1: Almost 3,000 American flags are on display in Oak Brook to honor every person killed in the September 11th terrorist attacks. Each flag is being marked with information about an individual victim, and families are gathering to share their loved one's stories ahead of a ceremony Friday. The Oak Brook Healing Field is the largest of three displays in the Chicago area, and all three will remain on view through the weekend. The University of Illinois Urbana-Champaign has announced a record-breaking first-year class for the third straight year. School officials said freshman enrollment for fall 2026 grew to 9,332 and brought the total student enrollment to 61,060 students. Also, the campus in Springfield has had a 13% enrollment jump. From the hands of Hope of Illinois and Joliet Hope Center Newsroom, I'm Julie Cronus. 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
4: 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Hi, Zach. How are you?
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4: Okay, so you're doubling your money on what you put into the product when you can find.

Several students at Lincoln Way East High School are denouncing alleged racist incidents made by classmates and staff directed at Homewood Flossmoor. Dozens of teens took part in a walkout stage yesterday during fifth period. Meanwhile, the Illinois High School Association is investigating reports of racist behavior and comments. Walmart is running with Dunkin' in a new delivery partnership. The retail giant is expanding their restaurant delivery business with

Since records have been kept, the average temperature for the planet was about 62.5 degrees Fahrenheit, nearly 3 degrees warmer than the pre-industrial era. From the hands of Hope of Illinois and Julie Hope Center Newsroom, I'm Julie Cronus. 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
1: Frankfort is planning a vigil Friday after a six-year-old girl was struck and killed by a school bus Tuesday. Authorities identified the girl as Jenna Manias, a Grand Prairie Elementary School student who was taken to the hospital and later died from her injuries. The vigil is scheduled for 7 p.m. at Brainerd Green Park, while the investigation into the crash remains ongoing. The forecast from Will County's Weather Center, here's meteorologist Chuck Brady.
2: From the WJOL Will County Weather Center, welcome to Thursday. Let's see what it's got in store. Mostly cloudy skies to begin this day, clearing up later on in the afternoon. We'll see a high of 80 degrees before we're all said and done. Clear and very pleasant tonight with a low of 53 degrees and sunny and nice as we head towards the weekend on this short work week for Friday. 81 degrees expected tomorrow. Fast forward to the weekend itself, it's very nice. 85 for high on Saturday with plenty of sunshine. Low to mid 80s on Sunday as well. And it looks like the next few days will be rain-free. Again, cloudy skies today, but it's going to clear up a little bit later on with a high of 80. 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Enjoy your Thursday from the WJOL Will County Weather Center. I'm staff forecaster Chuck Brady.
1: Almost 3,000 American flags are on display in Oak Brook to honor every person killed in the September 11th terrorist attacks. Each flag is being marked with information about an individual victim, and families are gathering to share their loved one's stories ahead of a ceremony Friday. The Oak Brook Healing Field is the largest of three displays in the Chicago area, and all three will remain on view through the weekend. The University of Illinois Urbana-Champaign has announced a record-breaking first-year class for the third straight year. School officials said freshman enrollment for fall 2026 grew to 9,332 and brought the total student enrollment to 61,060 students. Also, the campus in Springfield has had a 13% enrollment jump. From the hands of Hope of Illinois and Joliet Hope Center Newsroom, I'm Julie Cronus. 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
1: Frankfort is planning a vigil Friday after a six-year-old girl was struck and killed by a school bus Tuesday. Authorities identified the girl as Jenna Manias, a Grand Prairie Elementary School student who was taken to the hospital and later died from her injuries. The vigil is scheduled for 7 p.m. at Brainerd Green Park, while the investigation into the crash remains ongoing. The forecast from Will County's Weather Center, here's meteorologist Chuck Brady.
2: From the WJOL Will County Weather Center, welcome to Thursday. Let's see what it's got in store. Mostly cloudy skies to begin this day, clearing up later on in the afternoon. We'll see a high of 80 degrees before we're all said and done. Clear and very pleasant tonight with a low of 53 degrees and sunny and nice as we head towards the weekend on this short work week for Friday. 81 degrees expected tomorrow. Fast forward to the weekend itself, it's very nice. 85 for a high on Saturday, with plenty of sunshine. Low to mid 80s on Sunday as well, and it looks like the next few days will be rain-free. Again, cloudy skies today, but it's going to clear up a little bit later on with a high of 80. 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Enjoy your Thursday. From the WJOL Will County Weather Center, I'm staff forecaster Chuck Brady.
1: Almost 3,000 American flags are on display in Oak Brook to honor every person killed in the September 11th terrorist attacks. Each flag is being marked

0: with information about an individual victim, and families are gathering to share their loved one's stories ahead of a ceremony Friday. The Oak Brook Healing Field is the largest of three displays in the Chicago area, and all three will remain on view through the weekend. The University of Illinois Urbana-Champaign has announced a record-breaking first-year class for the third straight year. School officials said freshman enrollment for fall 2026 grew to 9,332 and brought the total student enrollment to 61,060 students. Also, the campus in Springfield has had a 13% enrollment jump. From the hands of Hope of Illinois and Joliet Hope Center Newsroom, I'm Julie Cronus. Get news anytime online at WJOL.com. 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
8: The Markley, Van Camp, and Robbins Show. Jamie Markley, David Van Camp, Scott Robbins in Dallas for the first ever midterm GOP convention. And Brandon Gill, one of Robbins' favorites, spoke last
9: love
8: night.
9: Love him. Love, love, love him.
10: Yeah.
9: Didn't disappoint either, by the way.
10: No, he gave a land acknowledgement at the RNC midterm convention.
9: Fantastic.
11: I'd like to acknowledge that we stand here today in the great state of Texas in the United States of America, the ancestral homeland of great American patriots, pioneers, and explorers who put down roots, fought for freedom all over the globe, and bled and died to build the greatest civilization ever known to man. My friends, we live in the finest country in the history of the world, and we're no longer going to apologize for that.
9: Good. That's awesome.
10: Yeah. Well, and again, compare that to the socialist conventions. where it's all woe is me, everybody's out to get me, you know, hey, they're the reason I'm not in shape or something like that.
12: Yes.
13: I'm oppressed.
10: Yes, I'm oppressed always.
12: We're on stolen land.
10: Mm-hmm.
12: Whitey's always bad.
10: Yes.
12: Because, you know, no one else had slaves in the history of mankind, apparently. I don't know where they learned that.
10: Yeah, right.
12: Some sort of crazy history. Yeah, I think people are talking about education a lot because something has to be done to where you have kids in American schools learning real American history. That's going to take a ton of work.
10: Yeah.
12: Because you think about how many people have been indoctrinated now for decades, including teachers.
13: Oh, yeah.
12: And all of a sudden, if you require certain history to be taught, will it really be taught by some of these activist teachers? Because we have way more than we had ever imagined.
10: Well, remote school taught us a lot about a lot of teachers.
12: Yes.
10: And, you know, I think I'm still optimistic enough that it's not most teachers who are just in that group. But there are enough.
12: Oh, yeah.
10: It's a problem.
13: Well, they're the loudest.
10: Yeah. And I think, you know, there are a lot of people who are just trying to do their jobs every day with whatever resources they have. I understand that. I think the thing that's going to break the left-wing stranglehold is going to be school choice programs. And that's the thing. When people actually have an option to say, I'm not going to this school, and mm-hmm. it starts to financially hurt, then suddenly you'll see things start to turn around. Or you can have something like what happened in Mississippi, where it was lawmakers were like, listen, we got to do something because we are screwing over the kids.
12: Yes.
10: Enough with the BS. We're not going to deal with teachers' organizations. We are going to teach reading. We are going to get these kids back on track. So maybe it's a situation where it has to get so bad that it's just a total gut job and renovation. I don't know.
12: Yeah. We'll see.
13: I worry about the liberals getting a hold of it on a federal level and then with the accreditation process that goes into it and saying, well, we can't have it. They're not accredited. You know, some stupid hoop to jump through with it.
12: The teachers' unions.
13: To keep the money
12: right
13: rolling.
12: Right now
13: yeah.
12: is so insane. Yeah. That's got to be broken, too.
13: Well, I'm the oldest guy on this show, but, you know, there was a time. I think all of us. I mean, I went to school, and after I got out of school, you know, 10 years down the road, I realized I had a couple of crazy liberal teachers, but I never knew it. Mm-hmm. Not from what was taught in the classroom. I didn't know it.
10: Yeah.
13: Was never talked about in the classroom. I didn't know how these people voted. I didn't know.
12: Now, when you went, was it actually broken down by grade, or was it
13: was it
12: kindergarten to eighth grade all in one room?
13: One room, and then there's a second room when you got to high school, yeah.
12: Got it.
13: Yeah, it was a one-room schoolhouse, yeah.
12: Yeah, very much like a little house.
13: Yeah. Well, yeah, and they just recently got electricity there. So and indoor plumbing. They didn't have that either.
12: So. No, it was sane then.
13: I know, but that's what I'm saying. I mean, it just blows my mind now.
12: I mean, basically, the movie Dazed and Confused is your high school experience.
13: Yeah, exactly. Yeah.
12: Right? Because that would have been my sister, same age as you.
13: Yeah. Well, you weren't too far removed from that.
12: No, I was the little brother.
13: Yeah, right.
12: Yeah. Anyway.
13: But it's just strange now that everybody knows everybody's politics.
12: Oh, yeah.
13: It's nuts.
12: All right. We got to get to the CNN clip. David, you said we didn't have time before. I'm dying to hear this.
10: Brendan Herrera, he's a guy running for Congress in Texas. He's a very popular YouTube gun guy. I mean, I don't watch all of the podcasts, but I've seen a lot of his content. He's pretty funny. He's edgy, for sure.
12: Okay.
10: And he said off-color jokes before, especially about liberal women in Austin. He doesn't live too far from Austin. His district is in the Hill Country.
12: Okay.
10: And CNN, they are on the case.
12: All right, roll it.
14: Tell us what you found, Allison.
15: Yeah, there was a lot, Pam. So my colleague Morgan Leeson and I, we dug through old YouTube videos, more recent ones, podcast appearances, social media feed, and taking that all together, we tried to, you know, get a very clear picture for this story in order to tell it properly. Let's take a listen to just some of what we found.
16: So when a blue hair on the news says that a semi-automatic AR-15 is an assault rifle, she is both fat and wrong.
17: But what if, out of self-defense, you had to take down something a lot bigger, like an elephant or a killer whale or an angry blue-haired Austin feminist?
15: Yeah, so that's just a little bit of what we found. And we also found examples of Herrera using sexually suggestive slang to describe women. When I reached out to his campaign, they again characterized these past comments about women as jokes. But I spoke with Cynthia Miller Idris. She runs a political extremism research lab at American University.
12: I bet she does. Hang on.

0: recognize these changes until they're already affecting their everyday lives.
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2: Smile, buddy.
1: Come on, smile. Oh, honey, he's still not smiling.
2: Maybe he's not a smiler.
1: Yeah, maybe he's just not a happy baby.
2: Maybe he's just being a boy. You know how boys are.
1: Or maybe he's teething. Oh, poor baby. 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
5: From ABC News, I'm Wayne Cabot. $5,000 to each voting age American. That's what President Trump calls a dividend, payable only if Republicans win both houses of Congress in November. Democrats call it a bribe, plain and simple. Kentucky Governor Andy Beshear.
6: Last night, the president made himself the briber in chief. It is not legal to offer people money for their vote. But if we know one thing about Donald Trump, it's he's never paid a bill he's owed, whether it's in the private sector or as president.
5: Those payments would add more than $1 trillion to what is already a $40 trillion national debt. President Trump floated the offer on the first night of the Republican convention in Dallas. He'll speak again tonight.
7: Tonight, the story will be that Donald Trump wants the Congressional Medal of Honor for himself. I'm only kidding. Actually, I'm not kidding. I would like to. I can think of no other thing.
5: Trump will take the podium after a day of court rulings not in his favor. The afternoon saw the appeals court block him from enacting new mail-in ballot rules so close to the election. And then this morning, the Supreme Court tore up Missouri's newly redrawn congressional map that favors Republicans. Here's ABC News managing editor Catherine Falders in our D.C. bureau.
8: It certainly is a loss for Republicans going into the midterms, of course, because they obviously hope that that new map would be used. And now the Supreme Court is saying that that old map, that 2022 map, must be used. This map was already used during those primary contests.
5: Oil and gas prices are getting even higher. Brent crude today hitting 108 a barrel after Iran appeared to gain more leverage over Gulf shipping. Video showing Houthi rebels seizing a key Red Sea port. Drivers are getting thumped at the pump. Prices have risen around a nickel each of the past few days, $4.27 the national average. Diesel just crossed $6 a gallon for the first time. 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
5: Anthropic says that China, Russia, and Yemen all tried to use its AI to create software to build missiles, armed drones, and bombs. But it says the attempts were stopped. This news comes after a dire warning from an employee who quit Anthropic over concerns that he says tech insiders share that AI is getting too advanced and could kill all humans within a decade. ABC's Jay O'Brien on Capitol Hill.
10: Connecticut Senator Richard Blumenthal sending a letter to Sam Altman, the CEO of ChatGPT maker OpenAI, saying that the company is putting profits over safety and calling instances where the company's AI agents were able to break out of or evade guardrails a, quote, stunning failure. The senator is sending Altman a laundry list of questions he wants answers to, including an accounting of every time something like this may have happened.
5: Today is the peak of the Atlantic hurricane season, but 2026 has yet to produce a single Atlantic hurricane. Lindsey Clancy juror Nick Dargy tells ABC's Aaron Kutursky that the holdout juror never explained himself.
11: There was several times I would ask him to show us like evidence or, you know, describe a witness testimony that helped to prove what he was saying, and he couldn't.
5: Members of Congress from New Mexico are asking Apple and Google to publicly commit to not changing their maps to New America, as President Trump did on social media. Wayne Cabot, ABC News.
12: Shit, here it comes.
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15: Good afternoon for the Hands of Hope of Illinois and the Joliet Hope Center Newsroom. I'm Jeremy Scott with 1340 WJOL News. The city of Joliet and Colden Properties held a groundbreaking this morning to kick off construction of 400,000 square feet of shopping, dining, and entertainment at Rock Run Collection at the intersection of 80 and 55. Dick's House of Sport will anchor a retail area that, as of today's announcement, will include Five Below, Maurice's, Spencer's Gifts, The Buckle, and Milano Nail Spa. Many more retail names are under contract and will be announced at a later date. Dick's and other tenants will open by the fall of 2027. And Frankfort is holding a vigil tomorrow after a 6-year-old girl was struck and killed by a school bus Tuesday. Authorities identified the girl as Jenna Manias, a Grand Prairie Elementary School student who was taken to a hospital and later died from her injuries. The vigil is scheduled for 7 p.m. at Brightard Green Park, while the investigation into the crash is still ongoing. You can check out these stories and more on our website at WJOL.com. We'll take a look at your full forecast in just minutes.
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5: Well, good afternoon from the WJOL Will County Weather Center. We finish out this Thursday with cloudy skies, but clearing up a little bit later on. 53 degrees our low tonight. Going to be a nice day on Friday as we head towards the weekend after this abbreviated work week. 81 degrees tomorrow. Calm winds. No mention of rain in the forecast. It's rain-free all throughout the weekend, it looks like. Saturday, we'll see plenty of sunshine with a high of 85. We'll wrap up the weekend on Sunday with more sunshine and a high in the low to mid-80s as well. Again, though, for this evening, look for mostly clear skies. 53 is our low and a very nice day for Friday with sunshine and a high in the low 80s. As always, thanks for listening. That's the latest from the WJOL Will County Weather Center. I'm forecaster Chuck Brady.
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0: 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I'm forecaster Chuck Brady.
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3: Smile, buddy.
2: Come on, smile. Oh, honey, he's still not smiling.
3: Maybe he's not a smiler.
2: Yeah, maybe he's just not a happy baby.
3: Maybe he's just being a boy. 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
6: From ABC News, I'm Wayne Cabot. Today, for the first time in history, diesel hit $6 a gallon, increasing the cost of all shipping. Diesel prices are up by roughly $2.30 from this time last year. And regular gas prices? The roughly nickel a day jump over each of the past couple of days is sobering.
7: We're seeing these prices, the highest they've been since late May. And gas prices since the start of the war up $1.33. But the timeline that the president is now outlining in response to questions from our Mary Bruce yesterday should not give Americans optimism that things are going to improve anytime soon. He said yesterday he doesn't think the war is going to end until after the midterm election.
6: ABC's Karen Travers on a day that Brent crude hit 108. Pushed higher by evidence that Iran-backed Houthi rebels have seized a key port on the Red Sea. And now a U.S. official says that Iran has resumed producing limited numbers of ballistic missiles at underground sites. Democrats are seizing on President Trump's promise of $5,000 to every adult if Republicans win Congress. That would add over $1 trillion to the $40 trillion national debt. California Congressman Robert Garcia.
8: There's no one in the country that thinks somehow this new dividend is actually going to happen. What the American people want is the president to actually focus on lowering their costs of gas, groceries, and expand health care.
6: The president's also promising $500 checks will go out in a few weeks to people in 30 states where he says they were overcharged for Obamacare. Missouri is getting its old map back.
9: In a brief, unexplained order with no noted dissents, the Supreme Court granted a request by a Democrat-backed advocacy group to block the GOP-favored map. The decision likely ends the legal whiplash over Missouri's map 2 months to Election Day.
6: ABC's Peter Haralambos. Then an appeals court blocked President Trump's new national voter registry for mail-in votes. You're listening to ABC News.
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6: Canadian Prime Minister Mark Carney says his country's going to help supply missile defense systems to Ukraine, like the ones that were supplied by the U.S. that are now running out. Carney says this new partnership will also beef up the Canadian Air Force.
11: Today's contracts will increase the number of drones available to the CAF tenfold. Importantly, one-third of all the drones we manufacture will go to support Ukraine's defense of its homeland.
6: Ukraine and Canada agreeing to a 100-year partnership. Two Delta flights have had pressurization issues in the past couple of days. Today, a flight had to go back to JFK. The pilots reporting oxygen masks dropped and one passenger's ears were bleeding. Another Delta flight performed a rapid descent and diverted to Las Vegas Sunday when the oxygen masks dropped there, too. The FAA is investigating both incidents. Americans who are too young to remember 9/11 don't know of a world where everyone was together for a time. At a 9/11 ceremony today in New York City, Chuck Schumer, then a freshman senator, wished we could share that feeling again.
12: I pray that the same sense of common purpose that infused this city and this nation after we were attacked will again be possible.
6: 100 million Americans were not alive when America came under attack 25 years ago tomorrow. I'm Wayne Cabot, ABC News.
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15: Good afternoon for the Hands of Hope of Illinois and the Joliet Hope Center Newsroom. I'm Jeremy Scott with 1340 WJOL News. The city of Joliet and Colden Properties held a groundbreaking this morning to kick off construction of 400,000 square feet of shopping, dining, and entertainment at Rock Run Collection at the intersection of 80 and 55. Dick's House of Sport will anchor a retail area that, as of today's announcement, will include Five Below, Maurice's, Spencer's Gifts, The Buckle, and Milano Nail Spa. Many more retail names are under contract and will be announced at a later date. Dick's and other tenants will open by the fall of 2027. And Frankfort is holding a vigil tomorrow after a six-year-old girl was struck and killed by a school bus Tuesday. Authorities identified the girl as Jenna Manias, a Grand Prairie Elementary School student who was taken to a hospital and later died from her injuries. The vigil is scheduled for 7 p.m. at Brightard Green Park, while the investigation into the crash is still ongoing. You can check out these stories and more on our website at WJOL.com. We'll take a look at your full forecast in just minutes.
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21: The Markley, Van Camp, and Robbins Show. Jamie Markley, David Van Camp, Scott Robbins. We're in Dallas for the first ever midterm Republican convention. Trump spoke last night. He'll give the final comments tonight. The keynote tonight is J.D. Vance. I don't know if J.D.'s going to be talking about the $5,000 for you and the $5,000 for you, Scott Robbins.
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21: 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And if you happen to miss that from last night, it went like

0: tariffs. It's going to be like a bonus.
1: Yeah, I don't know about this. That's populism, though. That's what he's good at. I mean, that's what he promises. But it's almost like, remember Joe Biden on the campaign trail started telling people, I'll give you another $2,000 stimulus. Mm-hmm. And then they counted a $1,200 stimulus as part of the payment that was under the Trump administration. Remember that?
2: Right, yes.
1: And they said, here's your $800.
2: Mm-hmm.
1: Like, okay.
2: Yeah.
1: We're just giving away stuff now, huh?
2: Yes. Well, I still want to see how the Democrats react to it. I think that's
3: going to
2: be
3: funny. Well, you know how they're going to.
2: And then John Thune was asked about it.
1: Well, yeah, John Thune, Senate Majority Leader, he's asked about the president's promise to give $5,000 to every adult citizen.
4: Okay. Well, that's a good question, Dan, and we'll cross that bridge when we come to it. And obviously, as the president, the condition he put on it is elect us. And I think the focus, the emphasis that he was making there, and I think this is a clear one between us and the Democrats, is he wants more money in the pockets of the American people. The Democrats want to grow government in Washington, D.C. And anytime they have power, that's what they do. They expand, they grow government, they spend more, tax more. And what the president is suggesting last night is we want more money in the pockets of the American people. And that is a very clear difference between
5: us.
4: So
5: could you cut taxes?
4: What's that?
5: Could you cut taxes?
4: Well, I mean, we will take another run at it. You bet.
2: Okay. How about the voter ID?
3: Yes.
1: Yeah, let's focus on that. Honestly, that's what I'd rather have more than the $5,000 inflation check.
3: Me too.
2: Well, you know,
3: it seems much more doable as well.
1: Yeah.
3: Yeah.
2: In the arena last night, when Trump brought up John Thune, it did not go well for John Thune.
6: John Thune is here from the Senate. Where's John? Where's John? John is working hard. He's got great opposition. He's got great opposition from the Democrat Schumer and these guys. They're terrible.
2: Okay, so we'll get into mind reading, or at least I will for a second. As I'm sitting there and he says that, okay, because he's quick to like defend him. Oh, no, he's working hard. Mm-hmm. He is. Trump knew the audience was not going to give him a warm welcome.
1: Oh, completely, yes.
2: He was going down the line introducing different people, and then he got to Thune. He knew that. That's why he did that on purpose. And then he's like, oh, no, hang on, hold on. But I'm sure he wanted Thune to hear that.
3: Oh, I'm absolutely sure of it, yes. I knew it when he said it. He's like, he knows Thune is there, and he's going to hear the blast that's coming.
2: Yes.
3: And he has to do what he has to do. I mean, he has to do the whole, no. He's a good man. He's working hard.
2: Yeah. I mean, he doesn't do that all the time.
3: Can't get anything done, but he's working hard.
2: You know, sometimes he won't defend him. He'll go after him.
1: Well, it's when he wants something done, but this was supposed to be kind of a love fest for Republicans.
3: Right.
1: So it's like, hey, look, he's got a tough job. And there's a certain point where I'm sympathetic to anybody in a position of leadership like that, like a John Thune, because you do have to work with a bunch of different factions within your own party. And when you have a razor-thin margin, you know you're not going to be able to get certain things done. It is disappointing when he's saying, and you know, like Mike Lee was out there talking about how you could actually have accomplished this as early as the spring, the Save America Act, and he just wouldn't do it.
2: Right.
1: And maybe there is for sure behind the scenes stuff that we don't know that's going on for a reason why he didn't do it. But man, it sucks.
2: Yes.
1: And he's like, we just don't have time. We only have several months ahead of us. What?
3: Right.
2: No. Again, man, that's the one cloud that's sort of over the thing. It's like this didn't get done.
1: Yeah.
2: Now, a big part of that speech last night was about winning races, of course, and especially the Texas Senate race. Mm-hmm. And our old pal, Mr. Mift, talked to James Tallarico.
1: Yeah, we passed Mr. Mift today.
3: Yeah, we saw him.
2: Yeah, you guys, you missed him at first. I saw him just to my left. Yeah. And that's why, without even saying, hey, you know who that is, I just said, man, I'm getting miffed here.
3: Yeah. There he is.
2: And you're like, what? You're miffed? Yeah. Miffed about what? I'm like, and I point right at him.
3: Yeah.
2: You're like, oh, there he is. By the way, I look up his height online.
1: Yeah.
2: It said 6'1"?
1: No, he's not 6'1".
2: And the reason looked it up, I'm like, oh, he's a short guy.
3: Yeah.
2: I thought you were going to pick him up and put him in your pocket, Scott.
3: No, he was a little guy, though.
2: Right.
3: How tall is he, then? He's not 6'1".
1: No.
2: That's what it said online.
1: No, I would guess probably, because he came up, if I'm judging it correctly, about to my shoulder, and I'm 5'11". So what, 5'6"?
7: Yeah, okay.
1: Five, that's 5'6", maybe.
7: Yeah.
1: A tall 5'6".
2: But stands tall as a journalist.

0: English.
1: I'm getting a little miffed around here.
0: Of course, that's that guy.
2: There's
0: yes.
2: no reason to get back and go back and forth and be in this aggressive way.
3: Miffed around here about how information's been shared with the press corps.
2: What are you miffed about?
0: Yes, what are you miffed about?
1: Concern it.
0: And that was when for 2 weeks you had mainstream journalists actually do their job trying to figure out what was going on with Joe Biden's health after that debate debacle.
4: Mm-hmm.
0: Before they named Kamala Harris. Well, we need answers. Well, for all of us paying attention, we knew something was wrong for years.
4: Yeah.
0: And all of a sudden, well, he's getting a little bit miffed.
3: Missed around here about how information's been shared with the press corps.
2: What are you missing?
0: Yes.
1: By cracky.
0: Yeah. So he's talking to Tallarico.
4: Yes. And he brought up that Ken Paxton ad that you were playing yesterday, Jamie, where it was made using AI. And this is one of the reasons why I didn't like this is because it's made with AI. And even though it is using James Tallarico's words or paraphrasing his words about his insane beliefs, he can turn around, media can turn around and say, well, it was AI.
0: Dude.
4: That's what happened here with Mr. Mift and James Tallarico.
0: Hashtag.
5: You're blanketing the airwaves with television ads. The Paxton team or associated groups are starting to do so as well. And he's released one that uses AI imagery of you and your past public statements. What do you make of the use of AI, first of all, in a political ad?
6: I mean, this is consistent with Ken Paxton's record of lying to the people of Texas. And now he's lying to the people of Texas using artificial intelligence to put words in my mouth. And
0: no,
6: I think Texans
0: no.
6: are tired
5: there
6: of this.
5: There are statements you've made, not, it's just they're being personified in a different way.
6: Well, and not all of those statements. I mean, this is the issue, is when you look at this ad, they are using AI in order to mislead the people of this state. And that is completely consistent with a liar like Ken Paxton.
0: Now, this is the thing. If you got three Jamokes that can figure this out with watching that ad one time, who are the people making the decisions?
4: I don't know.
0: These are supposed to be the pros that understand marketing in a way that we can't imagine. They don't.
4: No. Well, there was that group, and I don't know if it's the same group that put it out there. It's not the Paxton campaign, but it was a PAC that was putting out those weird AI videos of James Tallarico, like dressed like the main character from The Sound of Music,
0: oh, right.
4: or Mary Poppins, or whatever it was, and he's
0: right.
4: singing all this stuff. I'm like, that's stupid. You don't have to do that. You just play words he has spoken using his own mouth.
0: Exactly. Okay? That's all you got to do.
7: I saw an ad for him last night where he's the waiter. Have you seen that one?
4: No.
7: That he's working for you, and he brings food to people at their table.
0: That's an ad for him?
7: For him, because he's working for you. See, he's giving you the food. He's handing you the food. He's not working for himself like Ken Paxton is.
0: Okay.
7: No, it's lame as hell. I mean, it is.
0: When you're talking about the regular people around here, at a convention like this, just good, hardworking people, and then you have this other class of people, and that's when you refer to the dork fest that thinks ads like that are going to be effective for regular people.
7: Yeah.
0: They're not.
7: Yeah, he's serving him the hot plate.
4: Oh, okay.
7: Yeah, he's got the blue plate special going on. Thank you, dude.
0: Okay. And that's all because of what?
7: Because he's working for you.
4: Yeah, he's.
0: No, it's because he's serving the plate because he all of a sudden loves meat.
8: But he ran a campaign to beat meat. He called it beat meat. I don't know what the hell he meant by that. These people are going to tell me, what the hell is he? Wants to beat meat?
0: The best part of this is the laugh. The Trump laugh. He cracks himself up.
8: But it was bad for his image, so he started eating meat. And he recently... It's getting worse. I'm getting myself in trouble. It's getting worse.
0: His comedic timing is really something.
7: Yeah. You know, if I have a barbecue joint, by the way, I got the Tallarico on the menu now. It's like three stacks of, of good beef or something on a sandwich. I'm doing it. I'm taking advantage of it.
0: Okay. I just happened to see this. I thought it might be useful, especially checking out of a hotel. It's the most forgotten items left in hotel rooms.
4: Mm.
0: Any ideas? We don't have to make this an official game.
4: You're going to be a game? Oh, okay.
0: David's always up for a game.
4: Yeah,
0: Scott,
4: I know he is.
0: You don't really want to do a game here.
7: I like getting kicked again. That would be fun.
0: Just what comes to your mind, Scott?
7: Keys.
0: You say keys.
7: Like car keys or whatever, yeah.
0: Boy, this is a good thing you didn't say game. Keys is nowhere in the
7: that's
0: top
7: because
0: eight.
7: I've done it, so that's probably why I said it.
0: Nowhere in the top eight, no.
7: It's amazing.
0: David?
4: Chargers, probably.
0: Yeah, phone chargers, number one.
7: Yeah, that makes sense.
0: David? Or Scott? What would you guess next?
7: Why are they leaving? Toiletries, you know, your toothbrush, your toothpaste, your stuff like that.
0: That was third.
7: Yeah.
0: Well done, David.
4: Like a wallet?
0: Yeah.
7: Mm.
0: That's sixth. Boy, it doesn't seem like something you'd forget, but people do it.
7: Yeah. No.
0: Back to you, Scott.
7: Your phone, just your phone.
0: No.
7: Really?
0: No.
7: Hmm.
0: Not a phone.
7: Surprised at that.
0: David?
4: You leave like an extra pair of shoes or flip-flops or something like that.
0: Yeah, clothes.
4: Yeah.
0: That would be included there. That was second, actually. So you've got phone chargers, clothes, toiletries. You mentioned a wallet. You'll be surprised, I think, at number four. Fifth was like jewelry.
7: Jewelry? Yeah.
0: Yeah. Then you got a passport, dentures at eight.
7: Dentures?
0: Yes. But if either one of you guess number four, I'll be surprised. You each got one more guess.
4: All right.
7: Gosh. I can't even.
4: Suitcase.
0: No, sir.
4: Dang.
0: Scott?
7: Man. I'm at a total loss here. I don't even know why. I don't know. I honestly don't know. Nothing pops into my head right now.
0: Toys. Of the adult variety.
7: See, you know what? I thought there's no way you'd forget that, but okay.
0: So it came to mind to you?
7: Yeah, it did. I was going to say it, but it was just like nobody leaves that there.
4: Maybe they didn't forget it. It was just a single use. That was a crazy night, and they just leave it for the maid.
0: No, they say it's forgotten in the bedding.
4: Oh, no. Oh,
0: God. Yes.
7: Wow.
0: It's staff. I hope you tipped.
4: Hello.
7: Golly.
0: The maid. What I'm saying there.
7: Yeah.
0: Okay.
7: Well, they keep those.
0: Boy, oh, boy. All right, we got to get to a news update. And the five stories we're watching today. It's the Markley, Van Camp, and Robin Show in Dallas.

0: Shh, here she comes.
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11: Well, good afternoon from the WJOL Will County Weather Center. We finish out this Thursday with cloudy skies, but clearing up.

0: a little bit later on. 53 degrees, our low tonight. Going to be a nice day on Friday as we head towards the weekend after this abbreviated work week. 81 degrees tomorrow, calm winds, no mention of rain in the forecast. It's rain-free all throughout the weekend, it looks like. Saturday, we'll see plenty of sunshine with a high of 85. We'll wrap up the weekend on Sunday with more sunshine and a high in the low to mid-80s as well. Again, though, for this evening, look for mostly clear skies. 53 is our low and a very nice day for Friday with sunshine and a high in the low 80s. As always, thanks for listening. That's the latest from the WJOL, Will County Weather Center. I'm forecaster Chuck Brady.
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0: The Markley, Van Camp, and Robbins Show in Dallas. Jamie Markley, David Van Camp, Scott Robbins, and now the five stories we're watching today.
1: One, two,
2: Chris Rufo, three, reporting today that a Nigerian chieftain billed Medicaid more than $36 million, bought a bunch of luxury properties in California, and built a palace in Nigeria. And on the property, it includes a golden statue of himself.
3: Nice.
2: So we'll see where that goes. We do know where the Nigerian prince is living now.
0: You can't make this stuff up.
2: Been emailing us since AOL.
3: You don't need my money anymore.
2: Number four, the Democrat candidate for Senate in Texas is trying to run away from all the crazy stuff he said, including beating meat, according to the president.
3: Mm-hmm.
2: And even though he says he loves the trans kids, wants to protect their ability to get sex changes, now he says he doesn't really support that.
3: No.
2: And, yeah, there are two genders. And, yeah, you know, maybe we should cool it on the, you know, boys playing in girls' sports.
0: Hmm. So everything you've believed in the past pretty much gone now.
2: It's gone now, yeah.
0: Mm-hmm. Okay. Yeah.
2: At least for the next couple months.
3: He's evolved.
2: Yeah. Number three, the FBI arrested three people allegedly paying homeless folks on Skid Row in downtown Los Angeles to sign petitions in support of ballot initiatives, all using stolen identities of registered voters. Number two, President Trump spoke last night at the GOP convention and promised a $5,000 Trump dividend if Republicans win in the midterms.
0: Yeah, there's a lot of backlash concerns today. Yeah,
2: it's like, don't really want that. And then meanwhile, number one, U.S. crude oil topped $100 per barrel because of the reality of a prolonged Iran war.
0: Jeez. Yes.
3: Well, we hit the $5 mark. Can't be that far away.
2: Depends on what state you're in.
3: Yeah, that's true.
2: I mean, I saw a gas station today at $3.89.
0: Yeah.
3: Not in our backyard. It's $4.65.
0: I will say, when Trump was talking Iran last night, he did do that one funny bit. I don't know if you heard this part or not.
4: The tag.
0: Hold on. Go to the beginning. All the way back.
4: We don't need much. We see everything. You know, because of the Space Force, which was my baby, I have to say, the first time, we can see everything. We can see the tag on their coat. Mohammed Al-Fayed. It's Muhammad. It's never Muhammad. It's never Muhammad Jones. Muhammad. Muhammad Al-Azuri. And it says right on his tag, we can read it from space. Can you believe this? Thousands of miles away and we're reading somebody's. We know exactly what's going on. But we notice there's a little activity at Pickaxe. I would advise Iran not to get cute.
0: Yeah, it's just bomb the crap out of him, basically. Mm-hmm.
2: Muhammad Jones does sound like a backup running back for the University of Alabama.
0: It does.
2: That could be.
3: Or an alternative band from Georgia.
0: But certainly not a commander.
2: No.
0: In Iran. To that point.
2: Muhammad Jones checking in for the first time of the season.
0: Yeah. Every once in a while on this show, we'll have a little battle with the millennial and the boomer. Because that happens all the time.
2: Sure. Mm-hmm.
0: Right? Gen Z is saying millennials are the new boomers.
2: I think that's probably true, yes.
0: How so?
2: When it comes to, like, posting cringe stuff on Facebook and yeah, I can see that.
0: Wow. I thought you were going to defend, but no, you say the Gen Zers have point.
2: I think a little bit, yeah. But, I mean, at least we're not, you know, doing the stuff that Gen Z is doing.
3: No.
0: Yeah.
2: It's like having no... Absolutely no personal relationships.
0: Yeah, that is terrifying in so many different ways.
2: Yeah.
0: All right, we got a couple of updates to get to. Andy Scott Robbins trifecta coming up right here.

0: from the Abree Credit Union Studio. 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
1: Good afternoon from the hands of Hope of Illinois and the Joliet Hope Center Newsroom. I'm Jeremy Scott with 1340 WJOL News. According to Governor Pritzker, Texas Democrats were the canary in a coal mine when they stood up to President Trump last year. Jim Talamati reports.
2: Pritzker spoke at a press conference in Dallas on Wednesday. The governor recalled welcoming 40 Democratic lawmakers who left Texas in August 2025 to deny that state's Republicans a quorum needed to pass new congressional maps.
3: As it turns out, their resistance to the corrupt mid-decade redistricting in Texas was the canary in the coal mine.
2: Pritzker said Texas Democrats set an example for the rest of America.
3: They are why Illinois got Indiana to back down from changing their map, and why the people of Missouri took their MAGA Secretary of State to court.
2: Illinois House Republican leader Tony McCombie said Pritzker should focus on the state he was elected to lead. I'm Jim Talamonte.
1: And fuel prices have continued to rise for consumers both nationally and in Illinois this week following Labor Day weekend travel. Sean Reed has the story.
4: According to AAA gas price data, the price for a gallon of regular gas in Illinois was $4.41 on Wednesday, more than 12 cents higher than a week ago, and up nearly 97 cents 1 year to date. Illinois Governor J.B. Pritzker blamed the cost of living increases, such as grocery and fuel prices, on the policies of President Donald Trump and Republicans while in Dallas.
5: Donald Trump is hoping that a flashy primetime event will make you forget that, well, his trade war is killing costs for families.
4: Trump, before flying to the Dallas convention, had a different explanation, blaming Iran for the high fuel costs and noting he thinks the cost for retail fuel will drop following the midterm election. Patrick DeHaan, a petroleum analyst for Gas Buddy, said the nation is likely to see a historic high for the cost of diesel for this time of the year in coming days, above $6 per gallon. I'm Sean Reed.
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2: Smile, buddy.
1: Come on, smile. 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
2: Maybe he's not a smiler.
1: Yeah, maybe he's just not a happy baby.
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6: Live from Chicago, it's Black and Abdallah. We had football last night. I have a football countdown up in front of me as we head towards the game tonight. You can listen to it right here on Westwood One Sports. Rams 49ers, 8 hours, 34 minutes away. So we have more football today. I believe there is competitive, big, high-level football for the next 6 days if you mix in some college as well. So we are kicking off everything football. And Abdallah, as we get the show started today, I do think we have to have a conversation about Drake May, right? The Seahawks last night, they win 13-10. And I ask you, is Drake May just someone who sets up and knocks down tomato cans? Is that the way, is that the way to look at last season and Drake May and his MVP run? I know he lost out to Matthew Stafford, but, you know, we talked about it throughout the season last year, that the competition that the Patriots were facing throughout the year was not what we saw from other teams. It was an easier schedule. They have a first-place schedule now this year. And in the last five games for Drake May, he has 7 touchdowns, 11 turnovers, 3 interceptions last night. The team's
7: Anthropic says in each instance, it banned the associated user accounts for engaging in efforts to obfuscate the purpose of their research to evade our safeguards, adding that they do not know if the users intended harm or were performing legitimate scientific work. The report comes after a former Anthropic and OpenAI researcher issued a dire warning about the possible dangers of AI.
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9: These statements have not been evaluated by the FDA. This product is not intended to diagnose, treat, cure, or prevent any disease.
8: Ukraine and Canada agreed today to a 100-year defense partnership. Canadian Prime Minister Mark Carney said under this agreement, Canada will help supply missile defense systems and U.S. supplies as U.S. supplies wind down, and Ukraine will help Canada's Air Force shore up its drone defenses.
13: Today's contracts will increase the number of drones available to the CAF tenfold. Importantly, one-third of all the drones we manufacture will go to support Ukraine's defense of its homeland.
8: California has not been having problems keeping the lights on throughout the days of intense heat.
14: California has come a long way since the days of rolling blackouts because so many people running air conditioners would tax the power grid on hot days. California has not issued what's called a flex alert asking residents to conserve energy in 4 years. Jamie Ackman of CAISO, which runs the power grid, says that's because of so much solar power now and batteries that store energy for use when needed.
15: Batteries are really the story here. In the last 5 years, we've added more than 17,000 megawatts of battery storage.
14: And so when the sun begins to go down and people come home from work and turn on the air conditioning, the batteries come into play, offering up the power that didn't used to be there when it was needed. Alex Stone, ABC News, Los Angeles.
8: Europe's Climate Change Authority, Copernicus, today announcing a severe El Nino event helped make August this year the hottest month on record worldwide. Dave Packer, ABC News.
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6: 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Well, Joe broke the council. Welcome back. All Joe's fault. You can't keep him near anything. Welcome back. Edgy Tim along with the coach, Joe Rodagero, and Becca joining us. Welcome. We are going to break down a very busy Week 4 in IHSA football, certainly here in the Will County area and beyond. Joe, have you ever been hotter than you were Friday night out of Providence?
7: No, it was the first time in my career doing games on the radio. I went home and took a shower.
6: It was the best shower I ever had in my life, by far. I was so sweaty, it like almost started to feel cool. I thought maybe I was having a stroke, but there was a little bit of a breeze that came up, Joe. It was the best breeze ever.
7: Oh, yes.
6: We survived.
7: Yes, we did.
6: We made it.
7: Yep.
6: Thanks for hanging in there with us as well. We intend to bring you a full show. We're going to start off with Dave Woodburn. We're going to bring Woody back in at about 6:25. So, Dave, if you're listening, we'll get back to you in a couple minutes here, and we'll plug you into the show. In the meantime, Joe, this edition and every edition of Pigskin Preview brought to you by our State Farm agents, John Wright and Joliet and Dave Moorman in Lamont. Like a good neighbor, Joe,
7: State Farm is there.
6: Our broadcast schedule is as follows. The Friday Night Lights pregame show, a very popular segment here on 1340 yes. WJOL. 5:30 kickoff, followed by the game of the week out at Lockport. Yes, it is at Lockport. 6:15 kickoff, Lincoln Way West at Lockport. We plan to have Luke Lokank on with us later in the show from Lincoln Way West. Joe?
7: Yes, sir.
6: Thoughts from Providence on Friday?
7: Just kind of, you know, Providence looked very good scoring 27 points. But, again, the 27 points, it didn't, I mean, right off the bat, the opening kickoff by McKay, a 94-yard kickoff return, put them ahead 7-0. Joliet Catholic went 3 and out. They went right down the field again in a 22-yard touchdown pass from DeVita to Malone, put the Celtics up 14-0. And then it was kind of a stalemate until the end of the first half, where Isaac Patton went about 70-some yards with an interception for a touchdown, and it was 20-0 at halftime. So my thoughts on the game is both teams defensively, well, Providence with the shutout, of course. I didn't think Joliet Catholic's defense did that bad. I really didn't. I thought they played very well. The only thing as far as Joliet Catholic is concerned, the offensive line needs some more work.
6: Yeah.
7: They just couldn't.

0: not get that front four. And I picked Jackson Hutton as the player of the game because he was in the backfield.
1: He's a monster.
0: A lot.
1: Yeah.
0: And they just have to get their blocking schemes ready and down pat in order to win.
1: You look at defensively, JCA played kind of okay.
0: Well, you eliminate the kickoff return for a touchdown
1: and
0: the pick six.
1: You can do.
0: It's, you know, basically a 14-0 game. You know, so, I mean, it wasn't a very good night for the Hilltoppers, a very good night for the Celtics going 3-0. But, yep. I mean, it's
1: – They're young.
0: Yeah, they are. Yeah, I mean, it's just I'm sure they will bounce back for sure.
1: Yeah, no doubt. And then I was out at Morris on Saturday. I went to cover
0: Morris.
1: Was
0: it warm there too?
1: A little. It was a little bit. It wasn't quite like Friday, but it was comparable. Had a fun time covering Morris on Saturday, 1 o'clock against Simeon. Morris goes up 14-0 in a heartbeat. Like boom, boom.
0: Yep.
1: Covered fumble, touchdown. Recovered fumble, touchdown. Very, very quick. Then kind of back and forth the whole game. Pretty good ball game. Simeon very young, but some talent. This Morris team is going to be really good, Joe.
0: I know. I told you.
1: Really
0: they're
1: good.
0: They're going to be good.
1: Excited to see where the rest of the season goes for them. Marion Persich, he is a unique young man.
0: Yes, he is. Yep.
1: He is 6'4". He is 240, and he runs like a tailback.
0: Long
1: strides.
0: He's got feet,
1: Joe. He's got good feet.
0: Yeah, he does.
1: And he throws it pretty well. It's going to be fun to watch what happens with him the next couple of years because that is one big dude coming at you, and he was breaking tackles left and right and left and right.
0: Yeah, he did
1: that. All right,
0: that.
1: We're going to step aside. We're going to take a break. When we come back, we're going to go out to the phone lines. We hope to be joined by Dave Woodburn, head coach of Lincoln Way Central. This is the Week 4 edition of Pigskin Preview here on 1340 WJOL, Will County's News Talk Sports.
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1: 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Will County's News Talk Sports, Edgy Tim, along with the coach Joe Radigara and Becca behind the scenes. Joe, running it.
0: Yep.
1: Getting the rocket launched and everything else, and now we're flying.
0: Light the fuse.
1: And Becca's here, headphone just literally exploded in her hand. Welcome back. We are going to go out to the phone lines here, and we are going to bring in the head coach of your Lincoln Way Central Knights, Joe.
0: Yes, sir.
1: We welcome in Dave Woodburn to the show. Coach?
19: How are you guys doing?
1: We're doing great. Good, because Dave, we hear you on the phone. That means things are working.
0: Things are working.
19: I blame Coach.
0: Yeah, well, of course.
1: I did.
0: You already
1: Without hesitation.
0: Thanks, Woody. I really appreciate your support.
1: So, by the way, Dave, I don't know if you're aware, but you won a major award.
19: Oh, this is going to be good.
1: You are winner of the most unique non-conference schedule in the state this year. Congratulations.
19: I think we've earned that one. Yeah, we do. We definitely do.
1: It is all over the place. So I would like a little backstory, if possible. So Sacred Heart, obviously, not great.
19: Yeah.
1: Wish you had that one over.
19: Going into trying to find opponents to play. And, you know, we were searching and looking, and we were having a tough time finding people that wanted to play, and they had games or we had games or – you know, the things that go back and forth with all that stuff. And
1: yep.
19: Sacred Heart came on, and we thought playing in Illinois Wesleyan would be a pretty cool situation. And we knew we were going to get a real good opponent with them. And then Barrington came in late, and then we couldn't find a week 4. And then we had one way out in Michigan. And then the IHSA changed the deal, so that didn't work out.
1: See,
19: so
1: I had a feeling.
19: Lutheran North from St. Louis.
1: Yep. Traditionally a pretty strong program as well.
19: Yeah, they are. They play good football, and I think 2 years ago they might have played in the state championship. They were 13-1. So, yeah, we didn't do ourselves any favors with our non-conference teams.
1: No.
19: It certainly prepared us for what we have coming, and some really good opponents, and you know, we're literally, I'm sure you saw it all over the media, we're about an inch away from sitting at 3-0. So
1: yes, yeah. Oh, we know
0: that. Yep.
1: Yep. But again, just absolutely unique. And like I said, I'm real interested to see how things shake out from here on. You know, obviously get past this week on Saturday. By the way, a little different for you as well, playing a Saturday at 1:00.
19: It is. Not a bad deal for us again, because certainly we've seen those Saturday day games in the playoffs. And
1: yep.
19: now we're sitting at, we've had a 5:00 one, week one, and, you know, 2 hours away. And now we're at home with a Saturday at 1:00. So make sure our guys adapt to that change. And I know they're coming out tomorrow night. They're staying out here. So It'll be, you know, it should be a unique atmosphere for us on a Saturday at 1 o'clock in September.
0: Dave, you know, last week against Lockport, just reading an article, very physical game against Lockport, right?
19: Oh yeah, both sides of the ball. You know, we knew it was going to be like that. I think every game that we play from here on out is going to look like that. So.
0: And your quarterback, is it Ceesum?
19: Yeah, Gavin Ceesum.
0: Yeah, he was 11 for 23, 134. He had one or two interceptions, but threw for two touchdown passes. And you know, he's replacing a pretty decent quarterback from the last 2 years. I forgot that kid's name, but
19: yeah, I did too. I haven't heard from him lately. He's far away.
0: He doesn't want any money or anything from you.
19: Yeah, mom takes care of that. So.
0: But how is his progression going?
19: Yeah, you know, he's fantastic. The fact that he comes out on the first play, you know, and throws an interception, and then he comes back and throws two touchdowns and. He just shows he's got that moxie that you need to play quarterback. He really is just playing quarterback really for the first time this year. He's played in the past, but we brought him up last year from the sophomores to play receiver. So he was kind of like a backup quarterback, but he was so athletic and so talented, we wanted to get him on the field. And he is working as hard as anybody I've seen at the position as far as film, and he's a QB era guy too. And then he's working with our quarterback coach and our offensive coordinator. He's going to be a really good one. Going to have some growing pains. I mean, we ran the 2-minute drill in the summertime or something like that. And he said, "Coach, you know, that's only the second time in my life I ran the 2-minute drill." So that's how little he's been in those game moments, and he's really done. I think he's been fantastic.
1: Who would you compare Lutheran North to of maybe some of the teams that you face? I mean, obviously Lockport, certainly from a physicality standpoint.
19: They're very similar to a Sacred Heart, to be honest.
1: Okay.
19: They got less numbers, you know, than we do. And obviously, you see, that didn't matter when we played Sacred Heart. Sacred Heart was playing six or seven guys both ways, and man, did they play hard and physical. So that's kind of the game that we're looking at with Lutheran North.
0: Now, I'm going to go back to more your players here, especially on offense. You've got, seems to be, I saw a touchdown pass to Studenroth, a tight end. Usually you don't see a whole lot of tight ends catching touchdown passes, but you have another guy, Des Gill, that is a pretty good receiver also.
19: Yeah, so we got Studenroth. I think that was his first catch of the year. He's a junior. Des Gill's 6'4". He's getting some pretty good looks, and he's doing a great job. And then Lucas Maters, our speed guy, who's had a couple touchdowns. I think the first 2 weeks, I think he had four touchdowns, and probably could have had five or six. So those are all three of those guys are juniors. Doing a fantastic job, and Gavin's doing a good job of spreading out. Our offensive guys, they try to get the ball to anybody that can move. So,
0: and your running backs, is it Burek?
19: Yeah, it's Austin Burek.
0: Burek,
19: tough kid. He runs hard in between.
0: Because I know you guys like to run the football, so I know that. And you have another Noto on the team.
19: We do. Yep. Noto's fantastic. He got a bunch of reps last week too. And of course, you met his brothers at Illinois Wesleyan with Drew.
0: Right.
19: There's another Noto as well as a freshman. So
0: keep
19: those
0: them
19: boys
0: coming.
19: We like those boys in the program.
0: Tough kids, tough runners for sure.
1: Are you guys getting like a commission for all the kids you're sending to Illinois Wesleyan these days, or what? You guys are doing a pretty nice job for them.
19: I got to talk to Coach about that.
1: Just a thought.
19: We should be right.
1: Just a thought. That's all.
19: Yeah, if I can get some gear at least, right?
0: Yeah, for sure.
1: I wouldn't hold your breath. But defensively, who are a handful of guys that maybe have kind of taken another step or two here since the season began? Who are those guys?
19: Two or three guys, but it's the whole group. But if you want to watch somebody play physical football, our middle linebacker, number 83, Evan Vogt, he is an absolute beast. He's been fantastic. Justin Langford's playing defensive end. We got him doing some things. He's also playing tight end. Really, really athletic kid. He might be one of the fastest kids in our team playing D end. And then Nick Pachesny is our tackle inside, who was a sophomore, and he's now a junior. And those three guys are kind of the anchor, but yep. All 11 are really doing their job. Steinbach's a junior, a corner, and he's having a fantastic season, even though he was all over that highlight film. I don't know if you guys saw, but
0: no,
19: he came back in the first play of the game against Barrington, got an interception, and then he blocked a punt for a touchdown. So, I really, really, you know, I'm a defensive guy, and looking at our coaching staff on the defense, those guys are just willing to do anything, and our guys are picking it up. It's pretty fun.
1: Awesome. Well, I will be there Saturday, God help you. But looking forward to coming out and seeing you guys again. And it should be a great game, and it'll be fun to come out and see the home of the Knights once again.
19: Yeah, we appreciate you guys coming. Thanks for the support.
1: Nope.
0: All right, Woody, good luck.
19: No more technical difficulties, okay?
1: I hope not. We hope they're way in the rearview mirror, yeah, my friend. But okay. We appreciate you hanging in there with us, pal.
0: I'll keep my hands off everything.
19: Anytime.
0: Thanks, Dave.
1: Dave Woodburn joins us, and we appreciate him for hopping in and hanging in with there at the beginning of the show. But now we're up and flying, Joe.
0: Yes, we are. Yeah, Lincoln Way Central is, and actually, as he mentioned, Landon Steinbach was all over that receiver, and he did everything possible. And even the coach from Sacred Heart mentioned the young man playing defense did everything.
1: Couldn't play any better.
0: Couldn't play any better. So I'm glad for that young man that he had a good game against Barrington. And I talked to somebody that's very, very close to him, and I know he was down a little bit after that loss. But then he came back the next game and played. So nothing but good things for Landon.
1: Isn't that the main lesson you pull out of football, where you especially that position you play, you better have a short memory.
0: Yes.
1: Or you're not going to last real long.
0: No, you're not.
1: Just like running board for a radio show, you got to have a short memory and you just move on. That's all.
0: That's right.
1: That's what we do. So,
0: that's right.
1: Another good start for Dave.
0: Yes.
1: In the Knights. That, like I said, that schedule's unique, man.
0: Yeah.
1: That is a different schedule. A lot of different styles and
0: getting that team
1: playing teams from all over.
0: All the way up to New Lenox. Yeah. I mean, that's something in itself.
1: You know how it is with games, though. You'll go anywhere if it means you're going to fill out a schedule, I guarantee.
0: What happened with the Michigan thing real quick?
1: I don't know.
0: Okay.
1: I don't know. Well, I think they had it lined up, but then we decided to change and go a week earlier. And that probably screw up everyone else's. The out-of-state schedule got all screwed up.
0: I got you covered. Okay.
1: So that's probably what went down for that one. So
0: I got you.
1: Let's go through some of the area games for this week. Again, our game of the week, we will have Luke Lokenk on at about 7:25. We'll break the game of the week down. That will be Lincoln Way West at Lockport. Joe, I've heard there's been rumblings back and forth about the pregame show for tomorrow night. A lot of speculation, a lot of rumor.
0: There's no rumor.
1: I've heard that's arguably your favorite part of the whole evening.
0: Oh,
1: is rehashing everything Alex did for your version of the pregame show.
0: That's not really up to me too much. So okay.
1: Just saying.
0: Somebody asked me questions, I'll answer for you.
1: Okay, very good. Very good. Carmelo Mundelein at Providence should be a good test.
0: Yeah, I don't know. I think Providence Catholic wins this game. I really do playing at home. That is, and we all know how long of a drive that is. They might leave. They should leave Friday morning at 8 o'clock in the morning.
1: Yep.
0: Providence, as I mentioned to you, even after the game, we were walking to our cars, and I'm sure Coach Plants realized this too. They have to get a little bit better offensively too.
1: Yeah,
0: and no doubt. I'm sure they will. They've got enough weapons in that offense, and I was impressed with the offense.
1: Good young talent,
0: yeah,
1: man.
0: I'll say, yes.
1: Telling you, a lot of good young talent on that team.
0: Right.
1: But it's weird because they're young, but they're experienced as well. A lot of those kids played as sophomores last year. So, again, they were impressive, no doubt. Joliet Catholic at home, trying to get things back together again after that loss at 1-2. taking on a St. Lawrence team, Joe, that definitely is a little bit disappointing.
0: Yeah.
1: They've had some close games, though.
0: Yes, but I'm going to take the Hilltoppers here. I'm sure they've had a very unique practice week this week getting ready for this game, but I think the Hilltoppers rebound and win this game.

0: Joe, have you ever been the streeter?
1: Once in my life, probably about 10 or 11 years old.
0: You're the only person I know that has ever been the streeter.
1: I don't remember it.
0: They're on the road at Coal City.
1: It's not going to be very good for them. I'm just saying that right now.
0: You sound kind of positive, kind of confident there, Coach.
1: Coal City's a good team. I know they got beat by Morris, but they are a very good team. I like them a lot.
0: Lisle, having a pretty solid season so far. They are on the road at Tully and the Tone.
1: Yeah, the Tone took one on the chin last week against Wilmington, but who hasn't? But they're gonna come and beat Lisle.
0: Wilmington 3-0 at home, number one ranked team in 2A. They will host Hersher.
1: No problem for the Wildcats. No problem.
0: Pretty confident.
1: Yeah.
0: You know who my favorite team is this year? This week. You know who my favorite team is this week?
1: Would that be Lamont?
0: Lamont. On the road at the other fractional. Go, Lamont, go.
1: Come on, Willie. You got to
0: go, Lamont, go.
1: Yes.
0: You know it's a good day? Joe, you know when it's a good day? When the Meteors win and the Rebels don't.
1: Yes.
0: Or the Red Wolves, I'm sorry. Got to get that correct. Okay. By the way, Morris, Joe, they are the Warriors.
1: Yes, they are. A
0: lot of signage.
1: Yes.
0: Very well done at Morris.
1: It was unusual doing that Colt City camp calling them the Warriors.
0: Yep.
1: I had big bold letters across my card so I wouldn't mess up.
0: All right. We're going to step aside and take a break. When we come back, we will go out to the phone lines. Rob Zdarsky, the head coach of Plainfield South. Look out for those Cougars, Joe.
1: Yes, sirree.
0: 3-0 coming right at you. We'll be back. 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
5: 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Will County News Talk Sports, Edgy Tim along with the coach Joe Rodagaro and Becca behind the console taking care of business. Joe?
6: Yes, sir.
5: Got to look out for those Plainfield South Cougars, buddy.
6: Say. Yep, for sure.
5: They are off and flying, or off to a 3-0 start, and joining us, the head man in charge, Rob Zdarsky. And coach, congrats. Great start.
7: I appreciate that. Thank you, guys.
5: So fill us in. I know that Amani Ford, your quarterback, is putting up some big numbers so far, like we kind of talked about in the preseason coaches show. And, boy, at least on paper, it looks like things have gone pretty well.
7: Yeah, so far so good. I mean, we couldn't ask for better results. We're still always striving to get better every day, so we're not satisfied. But we're definitely pleased at where we're at right now. And we have a good collection of guys that are also supporting Armani. He's having a great year so far, and we got a good blend of seniors, juniors, and sophomores currently playing on our varsity. And I'm just really proud of the kids, the effort they have given us up to this point.
5: Was Friday arguably one of the hottest games you've ever coached in?
7: It's definitely up there. I know a few years back we played at Joliet Central on a Saturday, and I remember There were cheerleaders and people in the stands fainting that day, but it was pretty warm. But, yeah, it's right up there for sure.
5: Yeah, that's generally not a really positive result of a game when people are fainting in the stands.
7: No.
6: Going down.
5: Yeah, that's kind of an AD's nightmare, I would think. This isn't real good. But everyone, Rob, handles that stuff differently. I mean, obviously, I'm sure you talk to your kids about hydration, what have you. Do they actually take it seriously? How do you guys kind of handle and manage that?
7: Yeah. I mean, we just reinforce it daily with them. You know, even when it starts to get cooler out, we still talk about it. We didn't really have any issues on Friday night with our players cramping. We might had a couple with minor cramps, which was better than we've had in the past. So, yeah, our kids do take it seriously. We make sure we got enough stuff with us, especially last week we're on the road. We had a few coolers with us with beverages, water, and Gatorade and so forth for them to have as much as they needed. So, yeah, we try to stay on top of it.
6: Rob, you're looking at your stats, and I appreciate when coaches or somebody puts the stats online. And I saw that you have four receivers over 100 yards already. And Mr. Gardner seems to be kind of a guy who he's got 226 yards and six touchdowns, but he catches the ball too. So he's got to be an important part of the offense for you guys. I know the other three guys are – a couple guys are way over, a couple guys are right over the 100-yard mark, but Mr. Gardner seems like he's one of the main guys.
7: Well, he's definitely a very talented athlete, Cody. He's a kid that we can move in different spots and try to get the ball to him in different ways, and he's also, very prominent in our return game. So, yeah, we try to spread the ball around. We feel like we have other athletes on the team, but, yeah, he definitely stands out.
5: Going back to the beginning of the year, you opened what on the road at Pekin, and we obviously had talked about that game and how big of a win that was. Getting that a road win at Pekin's never easy. And then Andrew the following week, how big was that Andrew win? Because, that's a program that – traditionally pretty solid over there, and I know Coach Lewandowski does a really good job, and kind of a springboard a little bit for that win for you guys?
7: Yeah, no doubt about it. I mean, they're a physical-style offense, or that option-style offense, and they're get on you now, get downhill quickly on you, and we love that kind of stuff. Me as a coach, I love the physical game, and our kids know how I feel about it, and they feel good about it, and, we have a physical mentality ourselves, but yeah, that's a well-coached team, and that definitely was a big win for us. Like I said, in the preseason, you know, we're looking to play teams that are really going to battle test us and kind of get a gauge at where we're at this point of the season. And that was really a big test. And our kids really rose up to the occasion and accepted the challenge. And I'm really proud of them.
5: So if I take the other playing fields out of the equation, is this a big rivalry game Friday with West?
7: For sure. Yeah, for sure. You know, Coach Tito does a great job over there, and we've been competing against each other for some years. Now he's been there for quite some time, and, you know, I'm in my 16th year at Plainfield South, and yeah, he has his team prepared and ready to go all the time, and, you know, they got great athletes every year on their team, and they usually have really good size up front, so it's always a big test for us, for sure, and we're looking forward to it. I'm sure they are, but, you know, we'll just kind of see how it goes tomorrow night. We'll give it our best shot.
6: Coach, defensively, you've got some players on the team just looking at stuff. Is it Buchan brothers? Is it Buckham?
7: Yep, UConn brothers, yep. Mason and Blake, yes.
6: Okay, you got those. And Ripke and Artie Taylor. Talk about the defense a little bit, because they seem like they're playing very well so far.
7: Yeah, so, you know, we're pretty seasoned up front. We had a lot of young underclassmen starting last year, and so we have returned a lot of guys up front defensively and even on our offensive line as well. But, you know, we have Easton Ripke and Mason Buchan and Jake Ardle and Rory Faulkner. And, you know, they do a great job. Those are our starting down four. But we have guys that we can rotate in. We try to go as deep as we can like everybody else, but, you know, we're probably six or seven deep right now on the defensive line. Wow. With some youth behind it. But that's really where it starts, in the trenches. Everybody knows it starts up front, and so we feel good about what we got there. And then as far as Blake Buchan, he's a sophomore that's up with us playing this year, some inside backer for us, and he's doing a great job. And, you know, him and his brother are both very physical players, and, you know, they bring that dimension to our team. So, yeah, I feel good about it. We got Aiden Fleming's a returning inside backer from last year, that was a sophomore, now a junior, who's really doing a great job as well. So we got a collection, like I said, of some seniors, juniors, and sophomores, and really starting to gel and mesh together really well. And so I think that's going to bode well for us moving forward.
5: So you've been at this for a while, but this is your first year as a head coach. So how different of a feel was that going into game one? And what are maybe a lesson or two that maybe you've learned over the first three games?
7: Well, there's a lot of things to do behind the scenes. There's, you know, more than what I was just a coordinator. I mean, everything from making sure that your headsets are charged and you got the whiteboards with you and all the little detail things, just making sure that you assign people to that and that stuff is taken care of. But as far as game-wise, it wasn't much different. The big difference for me was I was hanging around with the OC a lot more. You know, obviously I'm close and nearby and in touch with what's going on there and in tune with him and having conversations, which I didn't in the past. I was a D coordinator, and so I kind of mainly stuck with the defensive guys. So that role was a little bit different, a little more interaction with the officials because I'm the head coach. So just those minor things, that nothing drastic. I don't think anything that really caught me off guard. But I think going into week four, I feel probably a little more comfortable with it than I did in week one.
5: I've got to imagine having three straight wins under your belt makes that a little more, even more comfortable. And I would think the absolute scariest scenario would be a first-year head coach, Joe, and keep having to wait to get that first one. Yeah. Getting that first one on the first week, Coach, has to be a relief for sure.
7: Yeah, no, for sure. I mean, I'm all about the kids, and so I really just put everything into them, and I just want our kids to play at the highest level they can. And talk about stacking great day after great day, and that's really what we do, and we try to work on all the little details every day in practice. And one of the things I ask our team every day after practice is we get in our groups in the O-line, D-line, and so forth by positions, and every group has to present something by their group that we got better at that day. And it has to be something legit, obviously, something that, you know, the coaches would agree upon, that, you know, whether it's just our footwork or whatever it is, hand placement, anything, but we would collectively want to know every day, what do we get better at? And sometimes it could be just, hey, listen, we were great in our pursuit drill today for defense, just for an example. It has to be something. And we hang our hats on trying to improve on something every day. Obviously, we like to do multiple things, but we have to come out of there being a little bit better today than where we were yesterday. And so that is the goal. And our kids just do a great job. And so, yeah, it felt good to get the first win. But it's not about me. It's really about the kids. And I'm proud of them. And I'm glad to be able to, you know, have this early success with them. But, you know, we got a long season to go. And we got some really, really good teams coming up. So we have to be prepared and be at our best always.
5: Are we? Did we carry over anything from the year before? Are you doing any sort of team dinner, team mom, things like that? What do you got going on maybe behind the scenes a little bit, building up to each week?
7: Yeah, for sure. So we are doing team dinners. The one thing that we did different this year and something I brought here years ago when Coach Bublitz was the head coach is we do like a senior mom and son decal night. And that's something I brought back that hasn't been here for quite a few years now. And so what that basically is at our first team dinner is we bring all the senior moms in, and it could be grandma or whoever the significant female figure is in their life. And we bring them in and we have each player stand up in front, introduce them and say something nice about them. And we provide them with a rose and they take the decals and we have tables set up for them to go sit and eat with them. And they'll help them put the decals on that night and eat dinner with their mom or that significant female that's in their life. So that's one thing I did bring back. I think it was a great success. I know I got a lot of positive feedback from that, but I think it's important to recognize that because everybody always kind of puts the father and son together when it comes to football. And there's moms are doing a lot of it behind the scenes. They're getting dinner ready and washing your clothes and so forth. And so I think it's important to recognize that and acknowledge that. And so we brought that back, but we do team dinners every Thursday. And the other thing I brought in is I have a guest speaker come in every Thursday night.
5: Awesome.
7: To talk to our team.
5: Can you give us a little heads up on who a few of those guys have been that have come in to give the talk?
7: Well, sure. I have Coach Bicker, who's a former coach at Plainfield.
5: Yep, no
7: Bill Bicker. Yep. He's an associate assistant principal. he did that, and then he's now our associate assistant principal. He came in, did a great job, and then tonight everybody probably knows Jason Crow, Coach Crow. He's our track and cross country head coach, and just does a phenomenal job there. He's kind of sets the standards there for what's going on at Plainfield South. So he came in and did a really nice talk tonight. Very intense guy, and just enjoyed his speech to the kids. It was wonderful.
5: You get a feeling maybe a little excitement, a little momentum starting to build up a little bit within the community and certainly in the crowd as things move along.
7: Yeah, no doubt about it. When I'm walking down the hallways, people are excited and talking to me about it and congratulating us, and you could just feel there is energy for sure. I live in the community, so I feel it. I go to a gym in the neighborhood right here in the community, so it's hard for me to get a workout in right now because everyone wants to talk about the game.
5: Okay.
7: But I appreciate it. I appreciate it, and I give them my time. But yeah, it's been wonderful. We talk about that. We set the tone in the building, and when football's successful, I think the school year goes off better, and I think the people in the building are more excited on a daily basis, and it's just a wonderful feeling right now. But like I said, we're only in week four, so it's a long stretch, and we're just going to continue to be the best version of us every week.
5: Rob, so far so good. Again, just congratulations on you and the program success, and like it or not, we're probably going to hassle you a little bit further down the road.
6: For sure.
7: No, guys, I appreciate you giving me this time. I think it's important for our kids and stuff to be recognized, and so I'm very thankful for this opportunity.
5: Who knows? We might even sneak out and come see you at a practice one of these days.
6: Yes.
5: We'll give you a little heads
6: Anytime.
5: Up.
6: We'll give you a heads up, though.
7: Sounds great, guys. I'd love to see you.
5: All right, Rob. Good luck.
6: Good luck, Rob.
7: All right, appreciate it. Have a great night. Take
5: All
7: care.
5: All right, you too. Rob.
7: Bye-bye.
5: Rob joining us, and again, just Joe, Rob Zdarsky, he sounds like he's been a 20-year head coach,
6: yes.
5: Which I know he's been an assistant for a long time. And everyone I talk to over in that district says the same thing. He's doing a nice job. Everyone's getting kind of excited about the Cougar football a little bit again, which is great.
6: And people have to understand, you can be an assistant coach for the longest time and stuff, but when you're the head guy, it's a totally different situation.
5: Yeah.
6: Totally different. He's right, though. Their next 4 to 5 games are going to – that's their meat of their –
5: Yeah,
6: their schedule. So
5: yeah, I was just looking at it. So obviously Joliet West, then oh boy, Oswego.
6: Yep.
5: Plainfield East, Yorkville, Plainfield Central, Joliet Central.
6: Yep.
5: So
6: yeah,
5: they got a chance to wind up with a really good final regular season record here, Joe.
6: I totally agree. I totally agree.
5: They definitely do. All right, we got about a minute left before we send it up to a break in ABC News. Don't leave us. We'll be back in the 7 o'clock hour.
6: Yes.
5: We will have Luke Lokank joining us from Lincoln Way West, along with Dan Tito from Joliet West. And 7:05, we'll break down some area games and maybe have open phones as well. But Joe, I think we'll also continue to break down the area right. games. But well, we got through it.
6: Yes, we did.
5: We made it. We survived.
6: Yep.
5: And now we're flying, Joe. We're just going wild. So we appreciate everyone hanging in there with us.
6: Yes.
5: We're gonna step aside and take a break. When we come back after ABC News at the

0: 7 o'clock hour. We'll be back for hour number two of the week four edition of Pigskin Preview here on 1340 WJOL, Will County's News Talk Sports.
1: This is State Farm Agent John Wright. Ah, the smell of football is in the air, and the countdown to lifting championship trophies has begun. My award-winning team and I know the championship feeling, having supported high school football and local community events for over 30 years. 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Like a good neighbor, the John Wright team will be there when you need us.
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4: No damage, no nothing. In July, three American soldiers were killed in Jordan during an Iranian attack. Isabella Gonzalez, Tyler James Fien, and Angel Rampersad.
5: President Trump to speak again tonight at the final night of the Republican midterm convention in Dallas. When he spoke last night, the president proposed a payout to Americans who vote to keep Republicans in control of the House and Senate in these midterms, $5,000.
6: And as Democrats accuse Trump of trying to bribe voters by promising free money they'll never get, Fox News asking why he doesn't just give out the money now.
7: Why not just give the money now? If you have the money, why not give it now?
8: Because they can't, I'll tell you what, because the Democrats can't do it.
6: But it's Republicans who now control the House and Senate, and Senate Majority Leader John Thune sounding skeptical the president's plan will go anywhere.
9: Would you have enough votes to pass a $5,000 dividend to every American?
10: Well, that's a good question, Dana, and we'll cross that bridge when we come to it.
5: ABC's Murray Bruce reporting. A California football club treasurer facing federal charges accused of using money from a nonprofit high school football booster organization to fund her own life to the tune of $411,000. 56-year-old Julie Hannaway Molia is facing federal wire fraud charges.
11: I really don't know anything.
12: We spoke briefly with Molina's husband, who had just left prior to her arrest. He is not facing any charges and says he had no idea, appearing confused after FBI agents drove off.
11: Okay, I know nothing about that.
5: ABC's Bianca Bono reporting. 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
5: A collection of Jeffrey Epstein documents released by the Justice Department is traveling across the country. Texas Democratic Senate candidate James Tallarico called on his Republican opponent Ken Paxton, Texas's Attorney General, to demand accountability from the DOJ.
17: When did pedophilia become a partisan issue? When did